0: rising from the heart of a swamp, a beacon of truth is casting its light. From sea to shining sea, The Vince Show. Here's Vince Colonnais.
1: All right, 844-484-3872, 844-4 the USA. Oh, yes, that's the way to join us today, coast to coast, sea to shining sea. A couple things going on, just some breaking news as we start this hour. Reportedly, Tommy Tuberville is now on the list of Republican senators who support canceling the August recess to focus on passing the Save America Act. That's according to One America's Daniel Baldwin. That, if that's the case, and I would not be surprised by that at all, given that Tommy Tuberville is a great patriot and the kind of guy we can expect to do the right thing when the moment calls. We've got six. That puts us at six, Jim. We're keeping a whip count. We're keeping a whip count over here on The Vince Show. Mike Lee, Ashley Moody, Rick Scott, Darlene Graham, Jim Banks, and Tommy Tuberville at this hour. So hopefully that list continues to grow. No vacation for the people who do nothing.
2: You're a much better whip than Barrasso.
1: So far. Yeah, I know. When has Barrasso ever done some whipping? You know, hey, by the way, speaking of that, if John Barrasso ever wants to come on this program, first of all, he'd be welcome, so we could either browbeat him or join him in whipping the Senate to pass the Save America Act. I'd be happy to have him join under those circumstances. Senator, you can use this program to whip votes for the Save America Act. I give you free rein. Come on. Come on. Bring some pressure to bear on these guys. You can do it right here on this airway. It'd be great to have you do it with us. But it'd be great to have any evidence that you're doing something for the Save America Act, actually. Although I did see he was on, I think he was on Fox this weekend or something, paying lip service to it. Oh, yeah, I love the Save America. Do you support the means to pass it? The President of the United States just aboard. It sounds like aboard Air Force One based on the quality of this audio. Jim, listen to this for me, would you? I'm going to play this right now and see if we can. This is poor form. I'm just going to play it cold and see if it works. But here's the President of the United States. A reporter asked about why should the Senate skip recess? Shouldn't they have their vacation? And the president said, what a stupid question.
3: Senate on the SAVE Act, why do you want the U.S. Senate to stay in town? Shouldn't they be out across the country campaigning?
4: What a stupid question.
3: Shouldn't they be out be campaigning, though?
4: What a stupid question. If Jennifer had asked such a stupid, she's a smart person. I knew her all the way back in the Iowa days when she said Trump's going to win. And boy, was she right. So listen, why do I want? The SAVE Act has to be done. They shouldn't leave town. I'm not going to stop them from doing it, but they should get the SAVE Act done. If they don't get it done, it's going to be a very bad thing for the party. And frankly, you know, if you look at it, the SAVE Act is going to be voted against by all Democrats, just so we know. We have some Republicans that I will not comment on, a few of them, probably four, that we probably won't get the vote. I'd like to comment on them, but I have too much sense to.
1: I have too much sense to. He's still holding out hope that they may come to their senses. Just off the top of my head, who might he be thinking of? Guys like McConnell, Tillis, Murkowski, Collins. Those are the ones you might think of immediately. But these guys, they should all vote. They should all vote for it. You know,

Thune is currently the leader of the Republicans in the Senate. I hope John Thune gets the message today. Please, let it be today. Let it be today. All right. That's not what I intended to talk about right away, but that was the breaking news. The president just talking to reporters about that, saying it's a very stupid question why he would oppose them going on recess, these senators. But let me get now to Anthony Fauci. Old Fauci. Mm-hmm. Rand Paul, Senator Rand Paul, an actual medical doctor, has spent years digging into Anthony Fauci's sins against the American people. Rand Paul has not for a moment believed that man. In fact, they've had a lot of really pretty dramatic flare-ups in Congress, the two of them fighting each other. As Rand Paul goes, wait a second, you were doing gain-of-function research. And Anthony Fauci would say things like, no, that wasn't the definition of gain-of-function. It's a different definition. And he would make up all sorts of slippery explanations for why he was so destructive to the United States of America, both in the creation of COVID and the ensuing chaos upon its release, the government lockdowns, and Anthony Fauci's role in all of it. And that brings us to the developments of this weekend. Rand Paul has obtained Anthony Fauci's diary. A diary. In case you're wondering, is Anthony Fauci got the habits of a teenage girl? Yes, is the answer. Yes, he's got a private diary, the narcissist. He was more interested in seeing himself on the cover of magazines than he was in how well the country was doing at any given moment. More interested in protecting his reputation. More interested in doing media appearances. Anthony Fauci's private diary. Go back to March of 2020. There's a lot here. I'll do a little bit of jumping around as we go through the dates, but there are a lot of headlines in this. Kanikoa the Great is an ex-account that has combed through this and provides some of these clips now that I'm sharing with you. March 21st, 2020. Anthony Fauci writes, deaths are at 9,800. Big front-page article about me appeared in the Washington Post, very flattering, he writes. My national and international fame is explosive and really unimaginable. It is not hyperbole to say that today I am the most famous and talked-about person in the country and one of the most recognizable persons in the world. These are all real quotes, by the way. This is directly from Anthony Fauci's diary. March 22nd, the next day. So all of that sort of self-aggrandizing narcissism, that was all on one day. I'm the most famous person in the world. Not really hyperbole to say it. My fame is exploding. March 22nd, cases continue to soar. 30,000 in the United States with 400 deaths. Press is going wild with me. Front page in the Washington Post yesterday. An op-ed by Maureen Dowd in the New York Times today about me. Profile by Peter Nicholas on me in the Atlantic. You notice his obsession here? I think it's over the top. I don't know if I had to really call it out specifically. It's him! The whole thing's about him! So in between the death counts is a lot of conversation about how famous he's getting on the bodies. As people are dying, as people are being infected, as people are being locked down because of a virus that he was involved with creating, he's bragging about the publicity to himself. At that moment, it's just an audience of him. Now, granted, he was all over the place, constantly winking and nodding and smiling and so happy to be involved in the media and be interviewed by whomever and talk to so-and-so and be on the front page of wherever. He loved it. And here he is writing about it in his little diary. As Kanikoa writes, he tracked the body count and his press clippings on the same page. March 15th of 2020, Anthony Fauci writes in his diary that he convinced the New York City mayor at the time, the pothead Bill de Blasio, and the California governor, Gavin Newsom,
to close the schools, the bars, and the restaurants.

0: Now, Anthony Fauci, who kept telling everybody, you need to lock down everything. You really shouldn't have that open. You should lock that down. It's not a good idea. The virus is spreading. Anthony Fauci would later claim he never told anybody to lock down anything. Me? Lockdown? Never said a word about it. Here's what he told Batya Ungar Sargon. This was 2022 in an interview on something called Rising. It's a product of The Hill. Listen to this.
1: So I wonder if you would recommend locking down schools if you had to do it all over again.
2: Well, you know, again, it's first of all, I didn't recommend locking anything down. You're asking me questions.
0: Liar. Just lie. I never recommended any.
2: We're talking about the CDC is the public health agency that uses their epidemiologists and their science-based approach to make recommendations.
0: Liar. You know, Anthony Fauci lied to me. Ever say that, Jim? He lied to me. At the time, during all of this chaos, I was hosting the morning show alongside my friend Mary Walter on WMAL in Washington, D.C. And we would have Anthony Fauci on from time to time because we wanted updates on what the hell was going on during COVID. And so Fauci was working at the time in the Trump administration early on. He would appear occasionally. And you remember that one press conference where Fauci seemed to be smirking and making faces and things as President Trump was speaking? And the media made a big deal out of it. And at the time, I will admit that I thought this was a media invention. And I got this one wrong. I got this one wrong. I thought it was a media. Now, of course, the media leaned into it because they loved the idea that people who work for the president would be undermining him, especially behind him. But I thought, you know what? Maybe they're reading too much into this guy's face. Maybe they're making too much of a story. What are they, body language experts all of a sudden? Saying that Anthony Fauci was smirking and mocking and patronizing the president of the United States behind him. At the time, I thought, there's just no way. This is a media invention. And I'll admit, let me slap myself on the hand. I got that wrong. I got that one completely wrong. I got it wrong. Anthony Fauci was doing that. And then when I asked Fauci about it, because we had him on the program, I was like, "What? Is there anything to that?" No, nothing to it. The president's very great. We're working so closely together. It was a lot of just obsequious nonsense. But the truth is, this guy was always looking out for one person. It was him. It was Fauci. He's belittling anybody who questioned him. Straight up lying to your face. He told the New York Times at one point.
3: He was the science. Remember that one?
0: I am the science. He told the New York Times at one point that he was changing herd immunity rates based on public polling data. He would go on national television and change his assessment. It wasn't even a real assessment. It was changing what he declared to be the herd immunity threshold based on whether or not the public was conditioned enough to accept what he was about to say. And it was not pegged to any science whatsoever. It was pegged to just his cruelty and just public opinion. It was so crazy. And that data manipulation is also true when it came to COVID's fatality rate, the extent to which people would die if they contracted Anthony Fauci's lab-created disease. Now, the real data, very early, in February of 2020, Fauci assessed that the case fatality rate was 0.2%. 0.2. Within a month, he was on Fox News. He was on Hannity. And Fauci, now, the reason I know it was 0.2%, it's in the diary. In February of 2020, he's writing this in his own diary. 0.2, 0.3%. He goes on Hannity March 10th of that year. And he says, yeah, it's 2 or 3%. Wait. What? I'm sorry. What? I thought you said 0.2.
4: The mortality for seasonal flu is 0.1. The mortality for this is about 2-2.5%. It's probably lower than that. It's probably closer to 1. But even if it's 1, it's 10 times more lethal than the seasonal flu.
0: He said 0.2% in his own diary. So he told himself something approximating the truth. And then he told a lie to you as a predicate to lock you down. Joe Biden's auto pen gave this man a pardon. I still think that needs to be tested. More ahead on The Vince Show.
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1: Yeah, Anthony Fauci, this diary, man, I'll tell you what, it's just headline after headline in this thing. None of it's shocking. It's all appalling. Anthony Fauci knew in January of 2020 that the virus did not come from peasants in a wet market in Wuhan, China. He knew it, and he lied. He knew it, and he lied. Rand Paul shared this today. Actually, he shared it 2 days ago now. When he over the weekend, he clipped all this. He said, Fauci writes in his diary, quote, "Now we know the market was not the source. It was the amplifier." It was not the source, it was the amplifier. That's January of 2020. The wet market was already off the table in his own private notes. Now, I'll remind you, January of 2020, to the extent that anybody in the public was talking about this, very few. Some people in the United States had noticed what was happening in China. There was some concern about virus spreading. But you know what else was happening in January 2020? They were impeaching Donald Trump then. The media was fully consumed with impeaching Donald Trump. That was for a phone call. They were impeaching him. So the idea that we would talk about like a virus or whatever, the media didn't care about anything. All they cared about was destroying Donald Trump at the time. And that moment, Fauci's like, yeah, this wet market thing, it's not even real. But then they went on to lie to us. Anthony Fauci organized a full-blown scientific community cover-up. They were writing in scientific journals. Remember the proximal origins of COVID? It was an entire con job, scientific article meant to convey there's just no way this thing came from a lab, when everybody now knows it definitely came from a lab. And who paid for it? Well, you and I did. But who directed the money? That would be Anthony freaking Fauci. Again, he was pardoned by AutoPen. By AutoPen. I don't know if the founders envisioned robots signing documents, but here's what I know. That power is only for an actual president, not a robot. Let's test it.
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1: Hey, Jim, I didn't talk to you about this at all. Did you watch President Trump at the White House Correspondents' Dinner on Friday night, by any chance?
16: I caught clips. I didn't get to see the entire speech.
1: Yeah. No, it's funny. First of all, let me just say something up front before I just offer this assessment of the president's remarks. That, according to every comedian who's ever done that event, is the single worst audience for comedy. It's the single worst audience because everybody is paralyzed by political correctness or groupthink or leftiness or some combination, some toxic brew of all of it. So as a result, they're all like so accustomed to being on camera and thinking about what their face looks like. So nobody's laughing at anything. And so the president, I thought, had some good lines. Like the whoever wrote his set, I thought did a decent job. Although the reality is, like, President Trump is funnier just naturally than he is if he's reading a prepared set. He's reading this, and candidly, I'm watching him deliver some of these lines, and he's so used to doing the weave that he would interrupt the setup and the punchline of the joke that was written for him. And by the time he gets back to the punchline, you're like, oh, I know what that joke was supposed to be. And it wasn't quite that. Anyway, I found Trump to be totally charming. But the room hated it. It was a quiet room. And then President Trump started attacking whoever wrote his own jokes. He was like, who wrote this? What is this? He says. So there were some funny moments. But it's just one of those things. You know, President Trump does it. You know, they hand out all these awards. I'm doing air quotes now. They hand out all these awards to people who have attacked Trump. It's like, oh, here. And now an award for this journalist who exposed what a bad person Trump is. And Trump's just like, he's got his hands up, like sitting on the dais. Like, what the hell's going on? Like, I'm the invited guest here at the correspondents' dinner. And you're handing out awards to people who are writing idiotic stories with no basis in reality. It's like the whole thing is just like a demented show. Now, President Trump did say he's going to be back next year. At least he made that commitment. And, you know, part of this was also just like, you know, looking back on the fact that they all just survived yet another assassination attempt against President Trump a couple months ago. So the president dwelled on that. And I don't know, the truth is it was a stiff event. It was kind of an awkward, weird event that was attempting to try and put some politeness to a relationship that doesn't really have a lot of that.
16: I was going down my X feed and I noticed all the media were commenting saying how awful it was, so I knew he must have nailed it.
1: He did all right. I liked it. Honestly, he wasn't at his funniest. I think he's at his funniest when he's just freestyling, when he's just making fun of people and saying whatever is on top of his mind instead of having a script in front of him. But it is what it is. Here's an example. Here's President Trump talking about Trump derangement syndrome filling the room.
17: Very difficult people, but I'm probably being a little bit oversensitive. Sometimes I really do think that some of you don't like me. In fact, I read a report, I get 93% negative publicity. 93%. So how the hell did I win the election by so much? Think of it. I don't think that's true. I can't believe it's 93. In the 80s, maybe, but not 93. But this place is really the largest group of Trump derangement syndrome people ever put together at one time, I suspect. Some of you are lucky that our last dinner was cut short because I had brought with me what would possibly have been, I'm telling you, I had something. I was going to go after you. I feel so badly doing this. It's got to be such a letdown. Oh, yay, yay. But your lives were really in danger the last time for an opposite reason. But on the plus side, your careers were saved. And
1: but on the plus side, your careers were saved. I thought that was one of my favorite lines. anyway, that was it. The guy is a mentalist, Oz Perlman. You seen these videos all over your social media feed? I have. I really like him. He's a really talented guy. He's a good talker. He really is. Quick on his feet. He did by the time the president was done speaking, it took a while for the president to get there. So by the time Oz is performing, what was it, like 10:30, 11 o'clock at night? Like at that, and then at that point, he's got to begin his act, which I thought was weird. Wouldn't you have the performer go before some of the major speeches? I would think so. But anyway, they save the performer for afterward. Customarily, they usually have a comedian or something. But invariably, the way it goes is like the White House Correspondents' Dinner, they hire some left-wing comedian. They get up there. The guy attacks Trump the whole time. And everybody leaves miserable. And it's like, and it's the worst comedy performance of that guy's career. However good the comedian was before, it's the single worst audience, as I mentioned. So instead, this time they tried Oz Perlman. Oz did a great job. The audience, candidly, again, sucked. They were not reacting. Did you watch that part, Jim? Okay. All right. So did you get to see the trick all the way through, the way he was doing this?
16: Yeah, I did. And their lack of reaction was just like, what's wrong with you people?
1: His ability to make it appear like he just read your mind is staggering. He's asking random people in the room, you know, if you could pick anyone alive or dead who you'd want to have dinner with. And one after the other, he's nailing it. Just staring at them across the room. And he's just saying random names. I think Kevin Cork chose Michael Jordan. He said, Michael Jordan. And the room just was flat. It was like nobody responded. I was like, guys, the guy is working miracles in front of you. Would you please just give him some polite applause? Maybe a standing ovation would be nice as he concludes his act. You could barely get these guys to react. It was so weird. The whole thing was so bizarre. Everyone's dead inside in the White House Correspondents Association. They're all dead inside. Oh. So anyway, Oz Perlman, I thought he did a fantastic job. I've been watching all of his viral videos. In fact, I've watched way too much to the point that I think I know how he does some of these things, but I don't care. Whatever. I'm amazed by somebody with that much work ethic, that much talent. He shows. In fact, President Trump stuck around to watch Oz Perlman perform. He had an option after he was done his speech because, you know, he's the president of the United States. It's not like he doesn't have a million things going on. He could just leave, get back to the White House, get some well-earned rest, or, you know, watch, hover over how the war in Iran is going, whatever. But instead, the president stuck around and he watched. And he definitely seemed amazed by Oz Perlman. He seemed like the look on his face was like a little suspicious. Like, what the hell did I just watch? What was that? That was incredible. It's pretty amazing. Anyway, I guess the last point I'll make, Jim, is that I did, while watching it, I flipped on the C-SPAN feed on my mobile device. I just turned on C-SPAN, and I was watching, you know, as they were like literally panning through the dinner. I was doing other things in the house, but every so often I'd come over to see if the president was speaking yet. And they were showing shot after shot after shot of all these like people at their dinner tables. And I want you to understand how useful that video footage is, because it really does describe the way Washington works. You're watching as like NBC journalists, the kind of NBC reporters who normally crap all over the president and the administration in public. They're going, they're laughing with Stephen Miller. They're hamming it up. They're chuckling with random Trump people. They're sucking up to them. You see, when the camera's not running and the microphone's not on, they will do everything they can to butter up the people who they will turn around and take a shiv and stick it directly in their back on national television. That's the game. So you butter them up, treat them real nice, you lull them into it to the extent that you can, you think you can anyway, a false sense of security, although I guarantee Stephen Miller's not falling for it. And then when you get an opportunity, pow, hit them again on national television in order to, you know, generate your career based on it. So it's kind of useful to watch it in that way. Because it really lets you in on the way it operates. When we talk about like the cocktail party scene, just go watch some of that feed and just observe the way the room is operating. You know, they spent all this time mad at Brendan Carr, the FCC chairman, but there he is in the room, and then they're all sucking up to him. You know what I mean? But I guess the neat thing for me, Jim, was the number of my former White House correspondents I got to see. Just like, you know, camera on the camera, just going through. Just lots of people, and a lot of them are just doing wonderful work. Wonderful, wonderful work. I was laughing just watching it. I didn't text them though. I thought that'd be a little creepy. Like, hey, just saw you in the C-SPAN feed. I'm the nerd sitting at home. Well, you guys are all partying. There was, you know, Christian Daytok and these guys and Mary Margaret Olahan and it was great. It was just so nice to see. And these guys are asking real questions, really getting real answers. Appreciate them. Really appreciate them. Anyway, so that was cool. Man, oh man, the White House Correspondents' Dinner. I don't know if the president should do it again. I thought the event was so lame that he should probably just skip it for that reason. Just death by boredom. Maybe that's a good rationale. Yes, indeed. Speaking of that Iran war, you know, did you notice that things got quiet this weekend? After CENTCOM kept releasing updates each night on bombed them. We get video footage, some high quality footage of all of these locations that have been utterly devastated by the power of the United States military. Suddenly, things were quiet this weekend. Things quieted down for a moment. The U.S.-Iran war pauses for second straight day. That was the report as of yesterday. We're going into the third day today like this. The New York Times says the war between the United States and Iran remained on pause for a second straight day on Sunday, while the Iranian foreign ministry said that there had been some movement in talks between Tehran and mediators over the Strait of Hormuz. No U.S. strikes on Iran have been reported since Friday, while Iran has similarly held off attacking American allies around the Middle East after about 2 weeks of skirmishes brought the two countries back to the brink of full-blown war. President Trump decided last week to put off plans to escalate the U.S. assault on Iran, at least for now, according to U.S. officials. Mr. Trump and his aides were motivated in part by dwindling stockpiles of interceptors to shoot down Iranian missiles, said the officials, who spoke on condition of anonymity to discuss operational matters. Let me ask an obvious question. Who the hell is telling the New York Times that? Let's envision for a moment that that is the case, that might very well be, that we have a dwindling stockpile of interceptors. In fact, remember, one reason why we might have a dwindling stockpile of interceptors is because Joe Biden spent a lot of time sending them to other countries. But if that's the case, why would you declare that in public? Why would you? I mean, there's a world in which the Trump administration would authorize a leak of this nature. In other words, the president and his press team would officially authorize that kind of information being conveyed to the press. But I can't envision why. Why would you say that? What would be the, maybe they're trying to place pressure on Congress to get the defense spending through. That could be a rationale. Maybe that's what it is. That might be it, by the way. But if that's not the explanation, what the hell is this? There's random people that are privy to classified conversations of that nature leaking to the New York Times? That behavior would be treasonous if that's just straight up. Just, yeah, I'm going to tell you that the military is in a position of vulnerability right now when it comes to missiles, so we need to stop the incursion at this moment. What's wrong with you? Again, it may be an authorized leak. It may be designed to put pressure on Congress to get more funding through. Perhaps that's the explanation. But this thing, like, why is it going to the New York Times anyway? Even if you're authorizing the leak, why are you leaking it to the New York Times? Cause for concern. Worrisome, as I see that. The reporting includes that Axios has a thing saying that the CENTCOM commander, Brad Cooper, not to be confused with the actor, Admiral Brad Cooper, apparently recommended to the administration that they stop the bombing campaign for now because they've reached the limit of their effectiveness. This is separate and distinct from stockpiles being diminished. According to two sources with knowledge of his position, the recommendation by Cooper, the commander of CENTCOM, together with other advisors, impacted President Trump's decision on Friday to pause U.S. strikes against Iran. In fact, and Mike Waltz is the U.N. ambassador, rather. And he said that the rationale for this, what they're up to, is the president is trying to give diplomacy a little bit of time. Now, remember, the president, I've talked to you throughout all of this, and I've made it clear over and over. This president of the United States is the only president who's ever attempted to try everything when it comes to Iran. Not a little bit of this or not a little bit of that, a little bit of everything to see what he can shake free. I've got Mike Waltz's commentary coming up. I want you to hear what he has to say about the president's thinking as he represents the administration officially on the record coming up right here on The Vince Show.
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1: Mike Waltz, the UN ambassador for the Trump administration, was just on one of the Sunday shows this weekend, and he said, look, let the president cook. He's doing a little diplomacy now.
7: After 13 straight days of bombing, there was no bombing Friday, there was no bombing Saturday. Is that to help the diplomacy that was underway in Tehran to reopen the Strait of Hormuz?
8: It's giving diplomacy some space. It's giving diplomacy a little bit of time. Of course, the president tried diplomacy last year. He's tried it this year. He is a president of peace. He is giving diplomacy a chance. We'll see over the next coming days. But make no mistake, assets, additional military assets are moving into the region. They should believe the president, the regime should believe the president when he says they're locked and loaded, and we're, all options are on the table.
7: So, but just to be put a fine point on that, this is a round of discussions just to reopen the Strait of Hormuz with a 30-day pause in the fighting.
8: No, all conversations are continuing.
7: With the goal of
8: this is at the highest levels, all the way down to the technical levels, to do with the nuclear program, to do with the Straits of Hormuz. The diplomacy has not stopped.
7: But the bombing did. So how long will the bombing stop for? To
8: well,
7: allow for the
8: to
7: diplomacy?
8: Give that, well, I'm not going to take that option off the table for the president. That's up to him. Mm-hmm. Let's see how these conversations go.
1: As always with the president of the United States, this guy's an all of the above guy. Everything is on the table. A little bit of talking, a little bit of punching in the face, a little bit of talking, right back to punching in the face. The guy's trying to figure out how to conduct this symphony. And the American people keep voting for him to be the conductor. Let him cook, as always. The guy knows what he's doing. He's navigating the most fraught deal ever. No whining. I'm tired of whining. It's so pathetic. No whining. No, he's doing a good job. So we'll keep our eyes on that, whatever developments come of it. Although oil prices started going down this weekend again, thinking that, whoa, things are calm. Oil prices are going down. Speaking of being emotional, the oil's future markets is always all over the place. You know, just keep calm. Trust the president. He's got it covered. Yes, indeed. We've got a lot going on. You know, there are still people that have been inside the administration trying to undermine the president's agenda, though. Yes, that's been going on. And in fact, we keep locating them, and then we keep trebucheting them out. The details on yet another episode just like this in just a moment here on The Vince Show.
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13: Progress made. I'm Lisa Lacera, Fox News. President Trump says mediators are working to get Iran back to the negotiating table.
14: Right now, they have very friendly negotiations going on.
13: President with the comments this afternoon at a GM plant in Michigan, neither the U.S. nor Iran have launched any strikes in 3 days. The administration taking its effort to change the way America votes by mail directly to the U.S. Supreme Court.
15: The administration filed an emergency appeal with the High Court after the First Circuit U.S. Court of Appeals upheld a lower court block on a presidential executive order. In that signed order, the White House sought to have federal agencies create a database of eligible voters and only have the Postal Service deliver mail-in ballots to people on that particular list. Democratic state attorneys general sued on constitutional grounds, saying states primarily run elections, not the president, who seeks to keep non-citizens from voting. The Justice Department wants the order's proposed changes to stand as lawsuits continue.
13: Fox's Gernal Scott. Three people are dead following a weekend shooting near the Space Needle in Seattle.
16: We now know that at least two people exchanged gunfire outside the Seattle Center Armory. One is in custody, and a second has been identified as the 19-year-old deceased man.
13: Mayor Katie Wilson, the third person, remains at large. Four others were hurt, including a 2-year-old boy. Police say the shooting may have been gang-related. A California judge has ruled there is enough evidence for singer David to stand trial for the killing and dismembering of 14-year-old Celeste Rivas Hernandez. Authorities say she threatened to expose their sexual relationship and implode his career just a few days before he released his debut album. The body of Rivas Hernandez was found in the trunk of David's Tesla in the Hollywood Hills in September while he was on tour. 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
13: Another court hearing in Chicago for the undocumented immigrant accused of killing a college student.
20: Jose Medina appearing virtually in a discovery hearing here in Cook County, accused in the shooting death of Loyola University freshman Sheridan Gorman, who was walking along the lakefront March 19th with a group of friends when prosecutors say Medina, a Venezuelan national in the country illegally, opened fire on them. Defense attorneys have argued the 25-year-old murder suspect is in declining health. He's pled not guilty. Prosecutors say surveillance video led to his arrest, with trace evidence testing on the gun found at the scene still underway. In Chicago, Jeff Manasso, Fox News.
13: French President Emmanuel Macron is urging fire crews to stay strong as they battle to bring a huge wildfire under control. The fires in France and Spain have forced hundreds of thousands from their homes. A big shakeup at a casual dining chain months after a social media backlash.
21: Julie Messino, the embattled CEO of Cracker Barrel, is stepping down August 10th, though she'll remain with the company in an advisory role until October. She'll be succeeded by an industry veteran, David Dino. He is former CEO of Bloomin' Brands, Outback's parent company. Messina was targeted by activists on social media after the chain changed its logo and remodeled restaurants because of slowing sales. The company reversed the changes. Though sales were down slightly in the recent quarter, the company made a surprise profit in the period, and shareholders voted in November to retain Messina as CEO. Ginny Coselda, Fox News.
13: The Clinton Foundation has launched a new initiative to develop nonpartisan policy solutions. The Clinton Policy Institute will focus on improving health outcomes, economic security, and democracy, especially for women and children. The initiative has already collaborated with New York State to ban cell phones in schools. I'm Lee Silasara. This is Fox News.
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0: Rising from the heart of the swamp, a beacon of truth is casting its light. From sea to shining sea, The Vince Show. 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
1: (844) 484-3872, 844-4-THE-USA. That's the way to join us today. From coast to coast, from sea to shining sea. The president is doing a lot to restore order to the country, make America great again. But part of that involves cleaning up his own government. A couple of updates on that. You saw, Jim, that Bill Pulte is on his way out. Bill Pulte is concluding his time as director of national intelligence. To the extent that the Senate is doing anything, apparently they're on the verge of confirming Jay Clayton. They were very eager to do that. I've always thought that, man, they were rushing to get Jay Clayton through, which it makes me a little suspicious, perhaps unfairly, but we'll see, of Jay Clayton. But Bill Pulte's tenure is ending this week. He's been posting a whole bunch on X about how grateful he has been to be in that role. He said last night that he's laying off a ton of people. He says, since becoming acting director of national intelligence, our team has been smartly and carefully reducing the size of ODNI, the Office of the Director of National Intelligence, refocusing ODNI on national security, the law, and the statute. As of this evening, we just finished a fourth round of thoughtful, measured layoffs. Thank you. You're welcome. You're welcome for listening. I love it. I love it. He also said, while it's only been a few weeks since the president made me acting director of national intelligence, President Trump has moved at lightning speed to protect our country from foreign influence and give transparency through declassifications. Well, that's true, too. You know, one of the reasons, one of the recent iterations of that was that big election integrity speech that the president gave. No doubt Bill Pulte's his declassification operations were critical to that. So Bill Pulte has had a great and short tenure. He's been a very aggressive director of national intelligence, firing a bunch of people, laying off the deep state, declassifying information, releasing it to the public. I love all of that, but it just is a reminder that the president really still has a fight inside of the government to wage. It continues. Another example of this is what James O'Keefe just dug up. James O'Keefe threw a mustache on his face, got on what I assume was Grindr, a social media app for gay nonsense. I don't know how else to put it. That's what he did. And as a result, ended up on a date, quote unquote, on a date with a senior Pentagon director who goes to a restaurant with James O'Keefe, doesn't have any idea that a hidden camera is rolling the whole time, doesn't have any idea that he is James O'Keefe for some reason. And during this conversation, this senior Pentagon director reveals that he has been actively trying to subvert the president of the United States and is eager for him to leave so he can reverse everything he's done. The guy's name is Brandon Newsom, captured this past week, or at least shared this past week by James O'Keefe. I will give you encouraging news after this audio is over, but here's the guy plotting against the president.
2: I want to stay and stick it out so that way when the time comes, I can undo whatever's been done. But I have the influence.
3: A Pentagon director of business operations admits to me, while disguised with nothing but a mustache, that he is sticking around to, quote, undo Trump administration policies after Trump leaves.

0: going to wait Trump out. We're going to reverse him. There's been lots of things that President Trump and the people who work for him, i.e. Pete Hegseth, the Secretary of War, and people like the Navy Secretary, Hung Cao, the Secretary of the Navy. There's things that these guys want, and we are slow rolling them. We're intentionally slowing things down. We can slow them so much, they may never come to pass. And he goes, anything that runs afoul of my morals, I'm not advancing it. Your morals. Who elected you exactly? Who put you in charge of everything? Nobody. Just do what you're told to do. And if you don't like it, get out. I assume he's this guy, civilian guy. Get out. Leave. Go somewhere else. You don't have to be here. But instead, he's there subverting the United States. So James asks him, what kind of stuff are you talking about?
1: A prayer service.
2: No prayer service.
1: I don't think there should be one specific prayer service. I was converted to schedule policy. Mm-hmm. Hopefully, that's the first thing that gets that done. Because I don't like it because I'm negatively impacted by it.
3: You seem like a very professional.
0: What was he saying there, Jim? Is it hard? It was a little hard to tell. He said he was involved in scheduling policy to I guess, implementing this policy that's being imposed on him by the Trump administration because President Trump's the commander in chief. And he said he doesn't really like it, so he's trying to stop it.
1: Like it because I'm negatively impacted by it.
3: He seemed like a very professional guy for most of the meeting, but eventually did speak about what his true beliefs are about the war in Iran, about the president himself calling him a narcissist.
1: I think Trump is a textbook narcissist.
2: Wow.
1: And once you understand one, you understand them all.
3: The war in Iran is...
0: Trump's a narcissist? Have you read Anthony Fauci's diary? Anthony Fauci's diary. He's like, I was on the cover of this magazine. I was featured on the Washington Post. I'm the most famous person in the world. You know, for everybody.
1: I think Trump is a textbook narcissist.
2: Wow.
1: And once you understand one, you understand them all.
3: The war in Iran is driven by, quote, one man's ego.
4: You probably can't even tell me what your position or your opinion is on that, the war in Iran.
1: Yeah. I think it's completely stupid. It's driven based on one man's ego.
3: Ann makes the claim the Department of Government Efficiency DOGE was clearing out data contracts so they could be awarded to Palantir instead.
1: Most of the contracts they terminated were data related. And then they awarded Palantir a major data contract. They're friends with some of the senior folks that were contributors.
2: Oh, yeah.
1: I've seen something.
0: Yeah, okay. I've seen some things, he says. And so there he is speaking out of school on his gay date with James O'Keefe, wearing a mustache. And,
5: I like how O'Keefe called it a meeting.
0: They had a meeting. Yeah, it's pretty obvious what this is supposed to be. And O'Keefe is wearing the mustache. I want to envision like O'Keefe just like ripping off the mustache and then the guy being shocked, you know? It's like, oh my gosh, it's James O'Keefe. I had no idea. Just ripped the mustache off. Ha ha, got you. Well, anyway, what happened to that guy? Well, Hung Cao is the acting secretary of the Navy. And he immediately responded upon the video being posted on the internet, the World Wide Web, by James O'Keefe. Hung Cao immediately responded and said the following. He said, the Department of the Navy takes the conduct shown in this video extremely seriously. Such statements and apparent intent to leverage a position to undermine the policies and direction set by our elected leaders are inappropriate and incompatible with the standards expected of department personnel. Effective immediately, this individual has been placed on administrative leave while we determine next steps to ensure accountability and protect the integrity of our mission. Now, that was just a few days ago. That Hung Cao posted that. So they put the guy on ice for a few days while they figure out what was going on. And the update from the weekend, you ready? He's been fired. He's gone. Hung Cao reports, quote, the individual is no longer employed by the Department of the Navy. We killed him. No, I'm just kidding. He didn't write that. But he did say he's no longer employed. They canned him. He's gone, says the acting secretary of the Navy. By the way, speaking of a position that should be filled full time by Hung Cao, he's not yet nominated for the role. The Senate, which can't even pass the Save America Act, the president perhaps waiting for a good opportunity to nominate Hung Cao permanently. I haven't seen the information that he's been fully nominated yet, But talk about a great guy, a great Navy career, great patriot.

0: Great hero, loves the country. Make him the full-time Secretary of the Navy. None of this acting business. Let's get him fully nominated and confirmed. In fact, I've got a brilliant idea. The House and the Senate should go into a real recess. The president can recess appoint Hung Cao, because Democrats are going to hate him because Hung Cao ran for Senate at one point as a Republican candidate. So therefore, the Democrats instinctively hate him. But he's great. He's great. And he moves at Trump speed. The guy instantly assessed and then instantly fired this tool who goes and sits down for his gay date with James O'Keefe to say, I'm undermining the president of the United States. He tells O'Keefe wearing nothing but a mustache and 1,500 cameras. It's so absurd. But this is the fight. I mean, James, please keep it up, brother. Please keep it up. Please keep exposing all these people and get them out of there. We need lots of James O'Keefe and Hung Cao's working on behalf of this country. I've got a lot more to get to coming up on The Vince Show.
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0: Okay. Hey, this is fun. Jim, I'm alerted to the fact Politico is now reporting that Senate Republicans are receiving internal guidance from their party leadership. That would be people like John Thune and the people who work for him, giving members guidance on how to navigate, quote, party infighting, the Save America Act, and the filibuster. Quote, the media will try to divide Republicans by asking your boss to pick a side in any given question. It's crucial to reject these false choices. Reject the false choice between the president and Senate leaders. Express support for both. The false choice. Who is advancing the notion that he's on a different side than John Thune today? Oh, that's President Trump. President Trump this very morning posted on Truth Social that the Democrats must be shocked by how lucky they are that John Thune is the leader of the Republicans. It's the president who said this. The media is going to try and sow some division between President Trump and John Thune. What do you mean sow division? There is division. The two of you are not on the same page about getting the Save America Act passed and how much effort you're going to put into it. You're not on the same page. In fact, here's the guidance. Jim, tell me if this has anything to do with our show. You ready? Here's the guidance. Inside of the memo, it says, here's the charge. Quote, White House Press Secretary Caroline Leavitt said President Trump's patience is running out with John Thune. Is Senator Thune doing a good job as majority leader? Question mark. Where did that come from? Where did that President Trump's patience is running out thing come from? Oh, that's right. From right here on this program. President Trump was in Georgia. Now, obviously, all due credit to the president. He was the first one who started indicating. It was obvious to me. I'm watching going, I think his patience is running out with John Thune. So by Friday morning, what are we asking Caroline Leavitt? My White House correspondent, Reagan Reese, goes in and says, hey, is it true? Is President Trump's patience, rather, running out with John Thune? And she goes, yep, his patience is running out. Everything went haywire after that. And so now you've got the Republicans in the Senate, the leadership, now sending out guidance to all of their senators about how to answer questions related to what this show cares about. Don't let the media sow division. We ain't sowing division. We're looking for results. We don't want division at all. I want unity. That's what I want. I want you on the same page. I don't want you divided. I want you with us. I want the United States Senate to join the rest of us in sanity land, passing credible election laws. So what are the responses? Here's some of them. Ready? The responses about whether or not John Thune's doing a good job. Quote, President Trump and Senator Thune are united and doing an excellent job. They're not united. Why do they lie? Here's what you do. You lie. Are united and doing an excellent job delivering safety and prosperity for Americans despite unprecedented Democrat obstruction. Yeah, this is the Thune playbook. Make it about the Democrats. No. The Democrats are out of power by design. We gave Republicans the power. So now that you're in power, do what you're supposed to with it. Here's another one. Another response that they've written for these senators. Their leadership has been critical to make life affordable by ending the income tax on Social Security benefits, ending tax on tips, and putting more money back in the pockets of hardworking American families. Okay, great. But as we were asking this past week, Larry Kudlow did it. What have you done for me lately? Okay, great. The big, beautiful bill passed last year. I love it. That was last year. Now we're asking for election integrity. Priority one. Here's another one. They worked together to make Americans safer by closing our border. Trump did that. Deporting violent criminals, Lake and Riley Act, in parentheses. Okay, great, the Lake and Riley Act. You know, the Lake and Riley Act was one of the first things that Congress passed? What have you done for me lately? Cracking down on fentanyl, Trump has done this, and strengthening our military, Trump. This is so silly. And then finally, here's their fourth talking point. So I'm reading these to you so that when you hear them, you're like, oh yeah, Vince told me they were going to say all this. Ready? Quote, and we all agree that we have to defeat the radical Democrat socialists who are threatening to undo our progress. Yes. Yes, we agree on that. What? Sorry, that was my head hitting the microphone. Yes, we agree. I literally started the show talking about the rise of the Democrat socialists, the commies, taking over the Democrat Party, hopefully leading to that party's demise. But in the absence of that, posing a real threat to the United States of America, yes, we talk about that all the time. Can we talk about what you can achieve right now? Telling me that the other guys suck, which is something we all know really well, is not in any way a good excuse for you failing to do the job of protecting us from them rigging our elections. You have a job to do. No more excuses. More ahead on the Vince Show.
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0: All right, the President of the United States aboard Air Force One today. Asked about John Thune, in light of the fact, I was just reading all the talking points that John Thune's staff is sending to all the Republican senators. Say they're unified. Say they're unified. Everyone's together. We're all on the same page. We're fighting the Democrats. Well, hold on a second. We're trying to get the Save America Act passed. Nobody's creating division. There is division. We don't want there to be. I want to resolve it. President today asked about John Thune on Air Force One. He said, look, I've got a good relationship with him. He just has to get this job done. He's got to pass the Save America Act. Here he is.
24: What's your relationship like with the Senate Majority Leader?
25: It's fun. He's got to get his job done. It's fun. I have a good relationship.
0: He's got to pass the Save America Act. Here he is.
24: What's your relationship like with the Senate Majority Leader?
25: It's fun. He's got to get his job done. It's fun. I have a good relationship with John Thune. He's just got to get his job done. You got to get the Save America Act passed. Or better than that would be the filibuster. If you terminate the filibuster, everything happens.
24: Tricky
25: with John Thune. He's just got to get his job done. You got to get the Save America Act passed. Or better than that would be the filibuster. If you terminate the filibuster, everything happens.
24: Tricky.
25: If you don't terminate the filibuster, only bad things will happen. If you don't terminate the filibuster, only bad things will happen.
0: The president did say earlier today on Truth Social, I'm paraphrasing here, that whoever ends up being the first party to do it is going to have a glorious future, is the way he was summarizing it. Either the Republican Party does it and safeguards the integrity of American elections, but the Democrat Party does it, and they

0: rig the elections for themselves. They rig the system for themselves. Isn't that interesting what a difference a party makes here? In terms of the average voter, Republican voters are not asking for a rigged system. They're not. They're not demanding a rigged system. Do I want to keep Democrats out of power? Yeah, but I want to do it by following the rules. I want to compete in actual elections, and I want to make a better argument, and I want to win with American voters. That's what I want. I want a functioning country. If you don't have that, by the way, if you don't have a belief that your voice is accurately reflected in our constitutional republic, that leads to revolution. This is why you need a system that is responsive to the voice of the people. But if you're going to have a system like that, you have to safeguard who gets to express themselves in that system. You understand? You have to have secure borders. You have to have a secure election. You have to have proof you are who you say you are when you cast your ballot. The reason we care about election integrity, normal people, is because we do want our votes to be counted in a fair system that accurately reflects the will of the people. That's it. The Democrats want something very different. The Democrats get the trifecta. They get the House, the Senate, and the presidency. The president keeps reiterating this, the most obvious. You don't have to be Nostradamus to predict this. They will get rid of the filibuster. They will create new states, permanent Democrat senators, new permanent Democrat congressmen. They will pack the United States Supreme Court. And then they will use the presidency any way they want to, because there will be no court to stop them. Do you see what happens? Each of the three branches of government would be completely unconstitutional, lawless operations running roughshod over every one of your rights, every single one of them. Say goodbye to each successive amendment in the Bill of Rights under those circumstances. Fair elections? Yeah, right. Once they control the whole ballgame, why have a fair election? They can preserve their power by giving us the veneer of an election, pretending that an election, a facade, that an election took place, like every other totalitarian regime in history that pretends to be a Democratic People's Republic of wherever. Well, we'll become the Democratic People's Republic of America at that rate. And then our elections will be phony. And then whatever Barack Obama stand-in will win 99-1 every time going forward, or whatever, however we're counting, if it's the Electoral College or anything else. You can't have that. We're asking for a fair system. So that is the fundamental difference here. On one side, in terms of the parties, you have people who are asking for a fair fight. On the other side, you are people who are salivating for the chance to have a rigged fight. Does John Thune know this? Is he aware of this? Has anybody told him? Does he ever lie awake at night thinking, man, I better not screw this up. The future of the country depends on it. Are these guys aware of it? This is why President Trump is fighting so hard for this. This is why you have been fighting so hard for this. Why so many phone calls have gone into the Senate, because people are demanding for them to do the bare minimum to protect us against the tyranny that we can all see on the horizon. We've already seen it happen without it being on the horizon. We see it in our rearview mirror. Each successive election, the Democrats are rigging their side of the contest, 2016, 2020, 2024. They don't care what their own primary voters are up to. And then when it gets to the general election, they're doing everything they can to rig that process too, absent being in total control of all of government. That's why they removed Donald Trump's name in Maine and Colorado from the ballot. That's why they constantly prosecute him in 2024. They put him in mugshots, hoping to make him persona non grata for the American voter. Of course, it had the opposite effect. They made him rock and roll, and then people started supporting him at greater numbers. It's why they hide the Hunter Biden laptop from you. It's why they do it in concert with the legacy media and the social media companies. It's why they changed the nature of your vote in 2020 such that you can't even tell how ballots are being cast and how long it takes to count them and under what circumstances and how opaque it is. They're literally putting signs up over the windows so you can't watch the counting. So we've got enough evidence of this. We just saw it out of New Jersey. They're barely admitting the extent to which the state is rigged. Oh, yeah, 6,600 non-citizens. That's nothing compared to what's really on the rolls there, and you know it. 400 votes. Whoops, they slipped. Are any of them going to be prosecuted? Nobody accidentally votes. Stop lying to us. So we're trying to fix it. And Thune's acting like we're inconveniencing him. Oh, this is so stupid. I don't have the votes for it. I don't know why anybody's... Because you've got to do the right thing. Time is of the essence. The president says, get rid of the filibuster. Get rid of the filibuster. It wasn't that long ago. I used to make arguments that, look, we got to preserve these institutions. I know it's not in the Constitution. I know it's not in the law. But the filibuster is a rule in the United States Senate. And I once held the position, like, look, you got to protect minorities' rights in the country. You have to. But that what I mean by that is the minority party in the Senate. And that would make sense in a world if you were dealing with good faith actors across the aisle. We are not dealing with good faith actors. There, to the president's point, the president has said this a lot through the years in reference to especially foreign adversaries. These are domestic adversaries. They're laughing at us. The president's right. They're laughing at their good fortune that John Thune is the leader of the Republicans right now in the Senate. Holy cow, what a break we got. We're not in charge of anything. Yet Thune is rolling out the red carpet for our power grab. Oh, isn't that wonderful? Isn't that great? Why aren't they passing election integrity? You know, Republicans, if they wanted to, they could be stacking the decks. Like truly, like if the Save America Act was designed just to make Republicans win elections, they could stack the decks like crazy. They could add all sorts of corrupt little features, Democrat style, corrupt little features. What they do, like Democrats do this with their like For the People Act and all this other like legislation that they bring forward in order to truly federalize America's elections, truly take over the way that they're counted and conducted so that Democrats can rig them. That's what Nancy Pelosi and company were advancing. And they would say it was for the people. It's for the people. It wasn't for the people. It's for the Democrats. The Save America Act, on the contrary, doesn't include any of those features. Nothing about it is a rigging. It's entirely about, hey, does the scoreboard work and is it accurately counting the points throughout the game? That's all it's asking. It's asking for a functional scoreboard. That's what we're arguing over, whether or not we have a functional scoreboard. Are you an American citizen? Yes or no? Yes, I am. Prove it. Prove it. Okay, perfect. Now you're registered to vote. I like that. You know, your vote is pretty important. You're subjected to background checks for all sorts of things, aren't you? You know, to buy a gun in the United States, you have to go through a freaking background check. The Second Amendment of the Constitution. They're sending your data off to the FBI, to the ATF. To check whether or not you're eligible to buy a gun. You know, you check out the background of somebody who's going to watch your kids. Babysitter? You know, you're looking into that. You go get a job? People are like peeing in cups and stuff. You got to just to get a job. There's all sorts of background checks underway. You want to fly in TSA pre-check? You want to be one of the people who get in the line early? You don't have to take your belt off or whatever it is that people are forced to do when they get to the airport, that stupid humiliation ritual of TSA. Can President Trump please get rid of that? What a stupid thing. I'm sorry, I know. Every time I mention TSA, I get sucked into this sidebar, this distraction, but I can't stand it, man. I can't. Like, I'm perfectly happy having people who are tasked with safeguarding airports. I think putting people through the security theater is a very stupid waste of our time. It's a very stupid waste of our time. You're more at risk on the roadway driving in a car than you are at any point riding as a passenger on an airplane. I don't care if they have a security checkpoint or not. It's all so stupid. They don't even catch the stuff that's supposed to be prevented. They've done their own tests through the years, and TSA keeps letting all the weapons through. It's like, all right, why are we wasting our time in line? But the point is, in order to do TSA pre-check, you got to go through a whole background check. You got to fill out the paperwork. All we're asking is that we have just a modicum of precaution about who registers to vote in the United States of America. Only should be American citizens. That's the rule. I know Elizabeth Warren is having a tough time understanding how this works. It's already the law. Why do we need to do that? It's the law. You're saying we need new laws? Yeah, we need to enforce them, lady. That's the point. What good is a law if there's no enforcement? Show ID when you vote. The stuff, by the way, the stuff I'm describing, every other civilized country on planet Earth does every one of these except for the United States of America. We are at the forefront of extremism when it comes to election vulnerability and killing babies late in the pregnancy. We're on the extremist side, unfortunately. Closer to North Korea and China on these some of these really important questions. Just check the ID. Just check it. Get rid of the non-citizens. Why are they on the ballots at all? This is crazy. Work with the federal government. Hand it over to Harmy Dillon, the Civil Rights Division, so we can clean up these voting rolls. This is about the most important civil rights issue of our lifetimes. The single most important civil rights issue of our lifetimes. Protecting your voice in this constitutional republic. It's the 250th anniversary of the country. If you want 250 years more of this great experiment, the way we get it is protecting the American voter. More ahead on The Vince Show.
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0: You know, another thing about the Save America Act, it's not loaded up with nonsense. Like, a lot of legislation in Washington will be sold as one thing, and then it's got a whole bunch of garbage in it. It's not what it... Like, for instance, what was that that big thing that... the Inflation Reduction Act. Do you remember that? Now, what did that do? Did that reduce inflation?
17: No.
0: No. It just drove it way up. They spent a lot of money we didn't have. And when you have too many dollars chasing too few goods, you get something called inflation. So the Inflation Reduction Act was actually the Inflation Infusion Act. It was the Inflation Acceleration Act. It was also really about a bunch of green energy corruption. By the Democrats. That's what it fundamentally was. Biden would later admit that because his brain doesn't work too well. He got out on a stage and he goes, we should have called it something else. We should have called it something related to green energy. And like, and everyone's hitting their heads. Like, oh my gosh, I can't believe he's saying that. Yep. Well, anyway, this legislation is very good, which is why the media keep lying about it. This weekend, as John Kennedy was on CBS with Margaret Brennan, said, but this is a very controversial piece of legislation. It's going to decrease faith in our elections.
18: Just said you wanted to move forward on what the House just started the process on. That would be a party line.
0: Ma'am.
8: That would be a party line vote. That would be Republicans jamming this thing through. And the SAVE Act, you know, or even some version of it, is highly partisan, highly controversial.
0: It's not, by the way. It's not highly partisan, not highly controversial. The only way that you measure it as partisan is the fact that Democrats in Washington, elected officials, hate it because the game is over if it passes.
8: Bigger picture. Isn't it going to hurt faith in our election process if a Republican-only policy to change how elections are run is rammed through 100 days, you know, less than 100 days out from the election?
0: No. You can blame Democrats for that.
18: In my opinion, for both sides to have credibility in the elections, in our elections, we need to do two things and only two things. Number one, you have to prove you are you who you say you are in order to register to vote and to vote. And number two, however you decide to vote, that's up to the states. We need to go back to having an election day,
0: amen,
18: not an election month. We've got to know the results of the election that night or shortly thereafter if it's close. That, to me, is what the SAVE Act is all about, and I think we can pass it, and I think we can craft it in a way to survive a birdbath.
8: Grants, in other words.
18: But we're not going to know if we don't try.
8: Grants, in other words, to states to incentivize, not requirements for states to take action.
18: Yeah, but there's,
8: that's
18: but
8: your version.
18: That's not the only thing. I've been contacted by some really smart people about a way to do it in addition to the grants. I'm not saying it'll work, but you're not going to know unless you try.
0: Interesting. So that was always the big problem for me, this reconciliation process where it's only budgetary maneuvers. Mike Johnson said, well, we'll make a $10 billion grant and we'll hand it out to the states who had election integrity. Okay. What? It's optional? You can opt into election integrity? Then why would blue states do it? That doesn't work. John Kennedy going, actually, I've received some information that says we can compel these states using reconciliation. Well, if that's the case, I'm all ears. Senator Kennedy, I'd love to hear about this. Tell us more. Tell us more. We'll keep digging. As always, and I'll be back with you tomorrow on The Vince Show. Hey, would you subscribe to The Vince Podcast? I think you're going to love it. Also, you can watch it, rumble.com/Vince. It's fun to view. Talk to you soon.
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1: A break in fighting. I'm Lisa Lucera, Fox News. President Trump hits the pause button on strikes against Iran.
2: There were no U.S. airstrikes carried out against Iran over the weekend. President Trump says the pause is because good talks are happening.
22: I think there's a good chance that something could happen. And if it does, good. If it doesn't, we go back to doing what we were doing 2 days ago.
2: Aboard Air Force One, the president tells me he's not losing patience with Iran.
22: I have plenty of time. Plenty of time. Their whole shoreline's wiped out. The strait is in very good shape.
2: Iran has targeted commercial vessels in the Strait of Hormuz, a key shipping lane for about 20% of the world's oil and gas.
1: Fox's Jared Halpern traveling with the president. Ukraine's President Volodymyr Zelensky heading to Washington tomorrow with what he says is evidence Russia is aiding Iran in its strikes against the U.S., including satellite imagery of U.S. bases in the Middle East. Zelensky is set to attend Senator Lindsey Graham's funeral. The man convicted of killing four University of Idaho students in 2022 wants to change his plea to not guilty. Ryan Koberger has filed a petition to reopen his case.
23: The former criminology student who is serving four life sentences telling the New York Times he'll argue he had bad counsel, claiming he's innocent and was misled into pleading guilty to the 2022 fatal stabbings.
1: Fox's Kristen Goodwin. At trial, prosecutors presented evidence which included Koberger's DNA found on a knife sheath found at the scene. In exchange for his guilty plea, prosecutors agreed they would not seek the death penalty. The FAA says seats on hundreds of Boeing 737 MAX jets registered in the U.S. may need inspections in case they were incorrectly installed, saying if they're not in right, the seats could injure passengers and crew members during an emergency landing. 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
1: German police have shot and killed the suspect in a deadly ramming attack at Berlin's Pride Festival.
26: On Saturday, thousands gathered in Berlin to celebrate and to protest. On Sunday, many returned to mourn. Eric Müller among them.
27: A black and bad day for the whole community in Germany, European and the whole world. But I think we stay strong, stronger than before, and we help each other. We don't give up.
26: Police say the van attack on the LGBTQ Pride event in Germany's capital was an Islamist terror attack. One person died and 29 were hurt. Suspect Abdul Balut, a German national, was killed after a day-long manhunt. Prosecutors report he previously tried to join ISIS. Jonathan Savage, Fox News.
1: Genevieve has strengthened into a Category 5 hurricane in the Pacific Ocean and is expected to intensify well southwest of Mexico, but stay far out to sea on a course roughly parallel to the coast. No coastal watches or warnings in effect, but the National Hurricane Center says swells from the storm will likely cause life-threatening surf and rip current conditions were affecting parts of Mexico's southwestern coast. Selling your stuff on social media has become such a big deal that Meta wants in.
28: Mark Zuckerberg's Meta announces yet another service it hopes will allow users to sell more of their stuff. It's called simply Seller and syncs directly with existing Facebook Marketplace accounts, but it's designed to make casual selling of one's personal items a bit easier and a bit easier to promote, just like in other apps such as Poshmark or Etsy. Seller will also be powered by Meta's AI, which can help with product descriptions and pricing with the aim of getting products listed for sale much more quickly. Meta Seller apps are already available for both iOS and Android.
1: Fox's Evan Brown. I'm Lisa Lucera. This is Fox News.
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10: However, we have financial goals and feel like we're constantly blowing our budget. Is there a percentage of income or a sinking fund amount you recommend for gifts and celebrations? How do we scale back spending without feeling selfish? Okay, not going to lie, I actually thought this was going in a different direction. I thought you were going to say, you know, we were on the receiving end, but now we're getting out of debt and it's hard to budget for these. But you're debt free. And part of, I do want to say, just for anybody who's listening, and it's good for us to do this. This matters because baby steps 1 through 3 are very intense. This is, we're pulling back on everything. We're, you know, we're sacrificing, not just in our own lives, but other people around us generally tend to feel the sacrifice too. Mm-hmm. We don't do as much for Christmas. We may not travel for family outings as much. All of those things in baby step 1, 2, and 3, because we're getting our $1,000 saved, we're paying off consumer debt, and then we're saving up 3 to 6 months of expenses. That's how that works. But then when you cross over into baby steps 4, 5, and 6 that people do simultaneously, you're investing 15%. You're putting a little in kids' college and you're putting extra on your house. That's when we say now's the time that we can start being a little more generous. We can start spending more on the things that we enjoy doing. We can upgrade vehicles. We can, you know, whatever these other financial goals are. So I have to believe that your other financial goals are tied up in baby steps 4, 5, and 6. That being said, generosity should always be kind of part of that. Now, many of us, throw our generosity to the local church and we're like, yeah, I'm doing my 10%. I'm doing my tithe. That's good. But I do feel like some of generosity is relational, right? Mm-hmm. I'm going to the party. I pick up a bottle of wine for the host. I'm going out with my friends. We're all ordering appetizers for the table. Like, right? There's a certain amount of your own purse strings that you open up when you're in relationship. So my coworker's having a baby and that's my friend. Yeah, I'm going to give her a gift because mm-hmm. that's part of our relationship. And so in this stage of your life, I think that you can participate in that stage of the relationship because mm-hmm. you've got the money to do that. Now, the question is how much should we do? And I think that that's up to you, but I wanted to lay that foundation so that you don't get stingy is basically what I was trying to do.
4: Yeah, it's a great point. No, you know? It's so true. And I think it's okay to look ahead and be like, okay, am I throwing the baby shower? This is how much, you know, I can contribute this much. I don't know. Like, think of all the ways that this generosity can play out. It may not just be in a specific gift. It may be through other things that you're doing.
10: Your house is hosting it.
4: Yes, that's right. Mm-hmm. That's right. Yes. Yeah. So, but yeah, I would say I don't think you will ever regret being generous. Mm-hmm. I'll just say that much.
10: Now, and pouring into relationships.
4: You don't have to go get the $1,000 stroller they registered for or anything like that. But just, you know, that the people were good to you. And there's just a little bit of like, hey, I'm going to live my life with an open hands a little bit. And yeah, this is a... gosh, we went through that. The wedding season, everyone's getting married.
10: I will say, yeah.
4: Everybody's having, I mean, it is every day you're getting an invite of some kind of shower or something's happening. There is that season of life. Uh-huh. And then it goes away, right? And then you're okay. So, I don't know. I would say you won't regret being generous.
10: And I will say, because we've talked about this before, Rachel, the wedding part, if you're like in the bridal party and yes. there's all of those things. Now, I will say, you do have to know when to say when on some of that.
4: That's
10: because
4: right.
10: it can get overwhelming.
4: That gets out of control.
10: But
4: all the trips and everything they do. I mean, mm-hmm. it's wild, wild. So yeah, that is one that you're like, I may have to rein in some of that. That's fine. All right, let's go to Mark in Roanoke. Hi, Mark. Welcome to the show.
11: Thank you. I'm privileged to be on the show. My wife is a huge fan, so she's going to flip when she finds out that I actually got on the show.
4: Oh, my gosh. I can't wait to know why you called.
11: My wife and I are in a slight disagreement over a very large purchase of a new boat. So I'll go over our financial situation real quick, and then you guys can, and my plan for purchasing it, and then you can give me your opinion.
4: Okay.
11: So we own a house on a lake in Virginia that's worth $1.25 million. It's paid off. Between an annuity and in my Social Security, we have a guaranteed income of $100,000 per year until we both pass away. My wife is currently working. She makes $65,000 a year. However, I'm trying to get her to retire in the next 18 months.
4: Okay.
11: We have IRAs worth $1.8 million that made $300,000 in the last 12 months. So the boat that I want to purchase is be around $130,000, and I'm going to need a new truck early next year. My existing truck has 210,000 miles on it, so I'm anticipating that I'll be replacing that, and so that'd be
4: $65,000. Okay.
11: So we have a Roth IRA of $200,000, and I was going to cash that in, purchase the boat and the truck for cash.
10: Do you have any other cash? Do you have any do you have any liquid cash?
11: Well, $20,000.
4: Okay. I mean, I think you can afford it. Yes. Now, the cash position makes me a little nervous. How old are you guys?
11: I'm 65 and okay. My wife is 61.
4: Okay, so you're able to pull money out of the 1.8 IRA
11: correct.
4: For things. I'm just thinking this boat, which you're probably wishing Dave was on because he's the boat guy. But when these nice boats break, like a nice car, they're expensive to fix and all. You know what I mean? It's just another maintenance thing to think through and have.
11: Yeah, we currently have a boat that's. It's a 2000.
4: Okay, so you're going to upgrade. Okay.
10: Well, can I ask why you're right. looking to drain the Roth instead of the other? Why wouldn't you take the money from the other IRA, the traditional IRA?
11: Because of taxes.
10: Okay, you but know, you're going to have...
11: Our income's $165,000, so if I took $200,000 out of traditional IRA, I'd have to pay taxes on that.
10: You would. You would. I'm just thinking you've got a lot of money in traditional accounts that's probably going to want to be converted at some point anyway, and you've got very little in Roth. I almost would want to keep that growing as it's growing.
4: That's tax-free.
10: And then if you can handle the... Do you see what I'm saying? That, and I would run, I'd probably run it over with an advisor, but that's kind of what I was thinking. If you don't have a strategy for moving some of that 1.8 into converting that into Roth funds, that might be something to kind of help that process ease about. That was just something I thought of.
4: Mm-hmm. Yeah, so the way we look at it is that anything with motors and wheels is no more than half of your annual take-home pay. So you guys are not working, so it's a little bit of a different. So you have the 65 coming in from your wife. You have 100,000 coming from the annuity and Social Security, and then if you wanted to count the 300,000 from the IRA as quote unquote income for the year, it's what your investments made. Uh-huh. Not quite, but we can be a little bit, you know, squishy on that. I mean, technically,
10: you got the
4: you're
10: money.
4: Under it. Yeah. So, I mean, like from all the math perspective, Mark, I think you're good to go.
11: All right. Great.
4: You got the green light. Captain Mark.
11: All right. Thanks. Appreciate
4: heading
11: it.
4: Heading on the lake in his new boat. but think about the truck. Maybe you get a used truck, Mark. Maybe lighten the load a little with the wife. She's nervous about it.

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8: Hurts when God pries your fingers open.
0: I know that's right, Corey.
8: I love Corey Ten Boom.
0: Yeah.
8: Oh, she's amazing. When I saw that come up for the quote of the day, I was like, I love her. She's amazing. Amazing woman she was. All right, let's head to Jessica, and she is in Denver. Hi, Jessica. Welcome to the show.
9: Hi. Thank you so much for having me.
8: Absolutely. How can we help?
9: Hi. So I had a question concerning financial secrecy and mine. My husband, we've been married for 10 years, and I found out a lot of different things that have been kept from me, and some finances that have been lied about. And my question is how do you go forward with someone when finances are extremely not agreed on, and when they're challenged by the wife, that that they are lied about. And so I just am wondering if there are some guidelines when it comes to financial things that have not been been agreed on. And there's been a lot of mistrust placed because of that.
0: What did you find out and how did you find it out?
9: I have a Robinhood account that he made in my name. And
8: without you knowing?
9: With me knowing, okay. He said that he had his other one shut down. And I didn't ask about that, but, he made one in my name and then he was trading on it, had a lot of money put into that account from a savings account that's not in my name. It's in his, ended up losing that money. And then ended up charging it $11,000. Then ended up charging it. This is without me knowing.
0: Okay.
9: Then ended up charging it back, called his bank and charged it back. And then when I saw that, the account was shut down immediately by him. Mm-hmm. And I questioned that and said, hey, you know, this is not making sense of what went on. At that point, I was lied to that and was told that someone else had logged into the account and taken all that money. Mm. Of course, a big fight ensued because I did not believe that. And so at the end of this, you know, we went through, you know, a whole long fight about it. And he did eventually tell the truth that he did do that.
0: Mm. What other things does he lie about? Because usually unless someone has a pattern of lying, you usually tend to believe them when they tell you things the first time. So what else does he lie about?
9: About 4 years ago, we had gone on vacation, charged it to a credit card that we were going to pay off totally fine. We had the money to do it. A day after we got back from the vacation, he texted me and said, hey, you know, if you see a chargeback for a Walmart chargeback, I called the bank because I saw something that wasn't unauthorized. Well, the next thing I know, the whole account is zero when we had just charged $5,000 to the account. And so I had said, there's no way that was just a Walmart chargeback. And, you know, we didn't do that in the first place. Why did you go ahead and charge all of that back when that was a valid charge for that vacation? Same thing happened, just very, very angry that I had, you know, called him out on that and he kept lying about it. And, until, you know, I just kept pressing and pressing and then the truth comes out. And, I'm a very honest person. I really take that very seriously. And it bothers me that I feel like I can't have a trustworthy husband.
0: Sure.
9: And, then in dealings with someone else, I found out, you know, some things about some different deals that he had done that weren't honest, and he ended up charging it back. And that was very recent. So that's why I'm calling in, because it just seems like a pattern throughout the years of charging things back or taking money when it wasn't supposed to be taken and then lying about it to me.
0: How long have you been married? 10 years?
9: About 10 years. Mm-hmm.
0: Okay.
8: Is he at all repentive and wants to change and wants to work on it, or is everything defensive?
9: In the fights, everything is extremely defensive and very adamant that he did not do the things that I know he did. Oh, go ahead.
0: I was going to say, have you had conversations about the behavior that you've brought up in a non-argumentative time? So just
9: absolutely.
0: And what are those conversations like?
9: Very apologetic. I'm not going to do it anymore. But then when there's financial strain, it ends up happening over and over again.
0: So what do you want? When listening to what you've told us,
8: do you guys can I ask this real quick?
0: Yeah.
8: Do you guys work on your money together, Jessica? Like, do you do a budget? Do y'all sit down and talk about it?
9: I have tried to push for that. We have one account together, and then throughout the years, I have found that he's created several other accounts that I did not have access to, and that's another point of contention. Because I do want those things together so there is accountability.
0: Do you work?
9: Does he work or do I work?
0: No, do you work?
9: I do, yes.
0: What do you earn?
9: I earn $120.
0: And what's he earn?
9: He is currently laid off. So he was making $90.
0: How long has he been laid off?
9: For about 4 months.
0: Okay.
9: And it's kind of been a pattern with that as well. We'll work for about a year. And sometimes it hasn't been his fault as far as being laid off. But it's always, I've been the one with a stable job. And it's always been where we've gotten these emergency situations where I have to pick up the slack or something like this is done because there's like an emergent thing that on his end that he feels like he needs the money for.
0: Mm-hmm.
9: So it just feels like a revolving door for me. So
0: for sure.
9: When you say, what do I want out of this? It's very hard to see a way forward. And I'm trying to see it because mm-hmm. I do want our marriage to work. But it is very difficult for me to see what that path looks like.
0: Have you ever done any counseling with him? Has he ever been open to that?
9: No. And that is, I have had counseling myself. I've reached out myself, up until this point with this last incident, he has refused counseling.
0: And that's a big deal. I want to say, because whenever there's a partnership like marriage, obviously it has to be two people who are willing to grow together, that are willing to grow as individuals, that are always willing to better themselves. And if one person puts a stop on it and says, I refuse,
8: and not even
0: that's
8: better
0: really
8: myself.
0: Tough.
8: But even to like go what my wife's asking me after
0: I just
8: I
0: won't do
8: absolutely
0: it.
8: Lied over and over and over and I refuse to do it. Like
9: right.
8: Even that, you know what I mean? Is that's a big red flag. Cause my prayer would be that, and we get these calls sometimes to, mm-hmm. to give some men in the situation grace that they get in trouble financially,
0: mm-hmm.
8: They've taken care of all the money and they haven't been able to pay the bill, so they charge a credit card 1 month, and then they end up in this bad cycle.
9: Right.
8: And it's like this horrible thing, and it's not good because they didn't tell their wife, but then it was, you know, then she found out, but this is why, and then they're trying to work together and rebuild it. Like there's salvageable situations,
0: yeah.
8: You know what I mean, in this. And my prayer would be the golden stake would be that you find redemption in this, and over time slowly he chooses to rebuild trust, take the steps that you need him to take for you to feel mm-hmm. good over a period of time. I mean
0: mm-hmm.
8: I'm talking
0: it's gonna take some time
8: 2 years or something of him doing what you need, Jessica, because he did this for what you need to rebuild trust. And that if one of those things is going to therapy once a week for nine months, it's like, we're gonna do this, Jessica, have your own account over here so you don't have to, you know, if you feel safer doing this, like, you know what I'm saying? Like it's a total just surrender. But if that, if you can't get there, it's hard to move forward. Jessica, I'm sorry. I wish we had more time to talk it through. We're thinking about you. Well, remember, there's ultimately only one way to financial peace, and that's to walk daily with the Prince of Peace, Christ Jesus.
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12: A suspect at large. I'm Lisa Lacerra, Fox News. Seattle officials give an update on the deadly shooting this weekend at a food festival near the Space Needle.
13: Seattle Mayor Katie Wilson telling reporters,
14: "We now know that at least two people exchanged gunfire outside the Seattle Center Armory. One is in custody, and the second has been identified as the 19-year-old deceased man."
13: Noting this individual was among three people killed. The other suspect, a 15-year-old, remains in custody for alleged firearms violations and assault.
14: Police continue to look for a third possible suspect.
13: At least four others were injured in the shooting, including a 2-year-old boy.
15: At this point, we believe this could be gang-related.
13: Assistant Police Chief Nicole Powell noting officials believe the 15-year-old arrested and the deceased 19-year-old were associates.
12: Fox's Kristen Goodwin, the 2-year-old boy, has been released from the hospital. The man convicted of killing four University of Idaho students in 2022 has asked to withdraw his guilty plea. Ryan Koberger filed a handwritten petition from a maximum security prison where he's serving four consecutive life sentences. He claims his attorneys didn't adequately represent him and that his guilty plea wasn't knowingly or voluntarily entered because of unkept promises, but he didn't elaborate. A judge has found singer David must face trial in the killing of Celeste Rivas Hernandez, a 14-year-old girl who authorities say threatened to ruin his career by exposing their sexual relationship. Los Angeles County DA Nathan Hochman lists the charges.
16: First-degree murder with the special circumstances of lying in wait, doing this crime for financial gain, and murdering a witness to an investigation.
12: Achman says prosecutors are still deciding whether to seek the death penalty. The dismembered body of Rivas Hernandez was found in a Tesla that David owned in the Hollywood Hills in September of last year. 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
12: A number of Republican senators are calling on the majority to skip the August recess and stay in Washington, D.C. to get the Save America Act passed.
21: Utah Republican Senator Mike Lee has called on Majority Leader John Thune now twice to cancel the August recess, writing Sunday on X, "The Senate doesn't need a summer vacation as much as the country needs the Save America Act." Florida Senators Rick Scott and Ashley Moody and Jim Banks of Indiana have all said they're down to stay. The president wrote on Truth Social, "Thune shouldn't allow the Senate to leave town until the act passes, or better yet, they terminate the filibuster to get it through." Thune has said he doesn't have the votes to pass the act or to upend the filibuster or the 50 votes needed to pass the budget resolution the House passed last week, which includes the voter ID law. Jessica Rosenthal, Fox News.
12: Carly Simon has revealed she has Parkinson's disease.
22: The 83-year-old said she was diagnosed after her mobility continued to worsen following replacement surgeries on her knees and one hip. She also revealed she battled basal cell carcinoma, a form of skin cancer on her face, amid her Parkinson's treatment, saying in part the cancer was removed, but the surgery affected my appearance and made me more self-conscious about being seen in public. Simon assured fans she's not stopped living and not stopped working. She has written a new album titled Comes in Waves, her first since 2008. It's out August 14th. Michelle Polino, Fox News.
12: Social media influencers Andrew and Tristan Tate will remain in jail in Florida for at least two more weeks as they await their next extradition hearing. The brothers are accused of rape and sex trafficking in the United Kingdom. They've become one of the world's most polarizing social media personalities with their promotion of wealth, male dominance, and misogyny. And they moved to Romania in 2016. They were arrested there in 2022, accused of participating in schemes to lure women for sexual exploitation. That case has not yet moved forward because of legal and procedural problems. I'm Lee Silasera. This is Fox News.
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0: But it'd be like, here's my requests. Dad, how can you help me out here? And then, Mary, beyond that, I just wonder for you and your financial future, right? I mean, and pretending like this doesn't exist.
1: Don't depend on it.
0: But for you to be self-sufficient, for you to move out and be on your own. You said you're 24?
2: 25.
0: 25, yeah. For you to start living your life, right? And and again, if or when this stuff comes to fruition, that's wonderful. And I think you can be really wise about that. I would, you know, I would use it to, sure, upgrade some things in life. I would invest probably a bunch of it. I may give some of that. You know, like there's different things you can do when it happens. But between now and then,
1: because it's a long way to go.
0: You don't know when it's going to happen, start living your life and set yourself up well with really healthy spending habits, practicing saving and generosity. So we always talk about how money's a magnifying glass that makes you more of what you already are. And so if you create good money habits, Mary, and you have a level of security and contentment and a life that you've built yourself, and then this windfall of $1 million comes, that's just going to magnify who you've become, which is a very healthy person around money. So that's what you can control.
1: I mean, I got to believe if she's 24, I got to believe the parents are 50s.
0: Yes, but he said he may give it. He's like, what's mine is yours. So the question is he going to give it to her now or not? I don't know.
1: I don't know.
0: Some clarifying questions, but at the end of the day, your parents, like all of ours, is, you know, have some little woo-woo tendencies. But if you can just clarify some of it, I think, yes, that clarity is very, very important.

0: Here's something most Medicare agents won't say. Most of them can't show you all your options. They're tied to a handful of companies, so they're only going to show you what those few sell. That's why I want you to know about Chapter. 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And that can save you a lot of money. We heard from Mary in Virginia, who was paying over $400 a month. Chapter helped her switch to a plan for $168. That's over $2,700 a year back in her pocket. And listen, you only get certain windows of time to make this decision. If you miss it, you could be stuck with the wrong plan for an entire year. But here's the good news. Chapter's services are completely free to you. So don't settle for limited options or guess your way through this. Just dial #250 and say Medicare. That's #250 and say Medicare.
1: Hey guys, George Camel here. 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
12: 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All right, let's head to Rebecca in Sioux Falls. Hi, Rebecca. Welcome to the show.
13: Hi, guys. So my husband and I, we bring in right around $32,000 a year. Our rent just went up from $850 to $1,250 a month. I bring in roughly about $1,500 a month gross. Before with Spark, doing Walmart Spark, and I also have I'm an artist, and I bring in roughly on the low end $400 a month, high end $600. We just barely are getting by.
12: Wait, is that $2,000 total, Rebecca? Your art, it was the $400, and the $1,500 was your Spark Walmart delivery.
13: Yep.
12: Okay,
13: yep.
12: So $2,000.
14: And what's he do?
12: What's your husband do?
13: He's in construction, so on a good week, if he is allowed to work overtime, he can bring in, like, his checks will usually be about $1,400. That's with the overtime. If not, it's maybe $1,100 every 2 weeks.
14: How long has he been doing that?
13: He's been with the company only about a year.
14: Okay.
13: We moved up to South Dakota roughly 2.5 years ago from Missouri, because God told us to move up here. And it just, it's great. There's no state taxes up here, but like everywhere else in the country, rent is just outrageous.
14: No, I'm a go ahead and say rent's not the problem here. $850 is fabulous rent. And honestly,
13: oh, no, that's fine. But it went up to $1,250.
14: Right, but $1,250 is fabulous rent. $1,250 is not bad. I think the issue is, I'm not going to say I think, I know the issue is it's an income issue. $32,000
12: for two adults working,
14: it's going to be almost impossible to survive on that.
13: Mm-hmm.
14: And that's
13: mm-hmm.
14: what you're feeling. That's the weight. It's kind of like the walls are closing in on you, I think. And you have every right to feel that way. So what Rachel and I are going to try to do is help you and hopefully inspire you guys to see what more can you do to bring in a stable income, because to your point, it's very tough to get ahead when you don't have margin. And also to your point, there's variable expenses that have the ability to go up and you can't control that. And so the only part that you can control is your contribution. And so let's talk about that a little bit. You said you're an artist and you said you're doing Walmart Spark. If we could snap our fingers right now, and it's 3 years from now or 5 years from now, and you're doing exactly what it is that you love, what would that be?
13: That would be my art.
14: Which is
13: I
14: what?
13: I do watercolor painting, and I've started like a greeting card business, and I sell my cards like at various little gift shops and cafes, and I would love to like get into something bigger. Maybe not like Hallmark, but like all of my cards are like Christian focused. I put scripture on them, and like people love them. And the other thing is I paint each one separately, so you're never gonna get like the exact same card twice in a row.
14: So you're an artist, you're artistic, you love people, you like encouraging. I'm hearing all these things that you love to do. What I would love for you is to continue doing that thing that gives you a lot of joy. But in the meantime, I also want to find a way to use those same skill sets in a full-time job that's actually, that's not a side hustle, but a full-time, money-paying, regularly job. And so we're going to give you find the work you're wired to do, because those jobs exist out there. I think you're just narrowing your focus to I can only paint.
15: Yeah, how old are you, Rebecca? How old are you guys?
13: I'm 49 and he's 48.
15: Do you guys have kids?
13: I have a child from a previous marriage that wants nothing to do with me.
15: Okay.
13: So I pay like child support every month, and that's the only interaction I get. So
15: okay. So yeah, so your second chapter in life.
13: Yeah.
15: What's it gonna be?
13: And I feel it's just like, you know, we're both getting up to 50.
15: Yeah.
13: We have no, we don't have any retirement saved up other than like what he possibly
15: okay,
13: has.
15: Okay, Rebecca, I'm going to say something. I think you just need to go get a job.
14: A J-O-B.
15: Like, I think you need to go work at a receptionist at a dentist office there in Sioux Falls. I think you need to go work a receptionist at a hotel. Yeah. You guys are 50.
14: You don't have time.
15: You know, and I know you love the art stuff and do it on the side, because I would love for something like that to take off. And in the meantime, obviously be dreaming about what that full-time career could be that you love. What Jay was saying. But right now, you know, you're not two 22-year-olds, you know, trying to figure it out.
14: And I'll be honest, I thought you were at first, but your voice sounds young. And the way you were talking, I was like, oh, these cats, they're in their 30s. But when I hear that you're 49 and in the 50s, Rachel is right.
15: And husband, same thing. Let's get on it, dude. You know what I mean? I mean, and I know maybe you've tried, I'm not sure, but I do want you guys, I want you in careers. You know, we just talked to a single mom who's going through a divorce last segment, and she just found a job making 60 commission sales.
14: Yeah.
15: I mean, I don't know what you can plug into, but we got to kind of get this gravy train moving.
14: What do you attribute this to?
13: I don't try to hold on to this and make this as an excuse, so don't take it that way.
14: Okay.
13: But I am on the spectrum, and so being in like a really busy place with a lot of people, that's like shuts me down.
15: Okay.
13: And so that's why.
14: But what about
15: work from home?
14: Like,
15: I wonder.
14: Call service. I'm gonna tell you. Let me tell you about this, because this is not the be all end all. But it is something that exists out there. When I was first getting started in my career, this is kind of a side hustle, but it's a way to start getting you some experience. There's a website, it's called Arise, A-R-I-S-E, and you can go on there, and it's all customer service jobs. All you need is a computer and a little phone headset, and you can pick, you can work for AAA, you can work for Home Depot, you can work for an electric company, and it's, you can make, you know, $20 an hour just doing that, and you can pick your hours. And so start with something like that, where at least we're getting our hours up, and that's something you can do alongside all the other things you're doing. So let's start stacking these options together and create, because what I want from both of you, I want you both making 30,000. Let's start there. I make 30, you make 30. Now we make 60. And then we go, I make 40, you make 40. Now we make 80. And let's stair step these goals. But I really think you and your husband need to write it out.
15: I mean, if you did that and you did 20 hours a week, 40 hours a week, you'd be bringing him around 36,000.
14: Yes.
15: And if he did it too, bada bing, bada boom.
14: We got
15: 70 grand coming in, Rebecca.
14: Promise me you'll go on that site.
15: 70 grand. That's wild. Do you agree with me, Rebecca? That's wild. You just went from 32, I mean, you both work in full time, to 70.
13: We had, we had savings saved up to like 10 grand. But last year I was in a really bad I'm just saying, like, we did have savings saved up. Last year I was in a really bad car accident, hit a deer.
15: Okay.
13: Broke ribs, all that
15: stuff. I hear
13: you.
15: I totally hear you. And I want to be respectful for sure. But I also, you called, and we want to give you tough love because we got about 10 seconds. So I just want to tell you, you can do better than 10 grand, Rebecca. You really can. You guys got to just churn out some hours for 2 or 3 years. Be tired at the end of the day.
16: Yes,
15: real
16: ma'am.
15: Tired. But you guys got this. I think that's your way out. And you guys get to choose if you want to do it or not. And life is hard, for sure. We all have different challenges and things that we face. But you got this, Rebecca. You guys can do this.

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6: A farewell to a U.S. Senator. I'm Sue Guzman, Fox News. Funeral services will be held today for the late Senator Lindsey Graham at the U.S. Capitol.
7: The casket carrying the late Senator Lindsey Graham will be brought into the Capitol Rotunda for a ceremony. This morning, congressional leaders are expected to speak. And while this event is closed to the public, it will be live streamed. He will then be taken to the National Cathedral for a ceremony there. At 2 o'clock, President Trump is expected to speak. The funeral procession then moves to South Carolina Wednesday. Graham will be taken to the State House in the morning. There will be an F-16 flyover, followed by a ceremony at the First Baptist Church of Columbia. His office says the late senator will be buried in Pickens County in a private burial. Jessica Rosenthal, Fox News.
6: President Trump will meet today with Israeli Prime Minister Netanyahu in Washington, D.C. The two expected to discuss the framework agreement between the U.S. and Israel that was signed with Lebanon over the Israel-Hezbollah war and the ongoing conflict with the U.S. and Iran. Meanwhile, Ukraine's President Volodymyr Zelensky will also meet with the president today with what he says is evidence that Russia is aiding Iran in its strikes against the U.S., including satellite imagery of U.S. bases in the Middle East. Zelensky is also set to attend Senator Lindsey Graham's funeral. And it's been 3 days since the U.S. and Iran paused their attacks as the option of negotiations remains on the table.
8: No direct attacks from Iran or the U.S. on each other. President Trump has said all options remain on the table. But for now, the president says he is giving diplomacy a chance to work.
9: No, you can't bribe them. You got to beat them, and we're beating the hell out of them. But
8: Iranian officials acknowledge that negotiations are underway, but they say they are not talking directly to the U.S., but instead are working through third-party mediators. And all is not quiet in the region. Saudi Arabia said it had to shoot down several drones coming out of Iraq.
6: Fox's Steve Harrigan. 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
10: 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Just click listen, then swipe right and hear the latest news updates on your time. 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
6: Kentucky Republican Senator Rand Paul has released personal writings of Dr. Anthony Fauci. More from Fox's Mark Meredith.
14: Fauci has long said publicly he does not believe the virus was the result of a lab leak. But in his diary, he also writes this, January 2020, now we know the market, the wet market in Wuhan, was not the source. It was the amplifier. Having said that, somewhere that virus jumped from animals to humans. Fauci also details the very hot and cold relationship he had with President Trump. Also in April 2020, he goes, the far right is tweeting to fire me. The president even retweeted the tweet that said to fire me. We'll see how the day goes. A month later, May 2020, he writes, received two packages of cookies from Joe and Jill Biden with the note, you are our hero. Stay strong and healthy. We need you.
6: Attorneys for former FBI Director James Comey are asking a federal judge to dismiss charges that he threatened the president. Details from Fox's Jeff Manasso.
15: James Comey was indicted by a federal grand jury in April on two counts, including knowingly and willfully making a threat to harm or take the life of the president and transmitting an interstate threat stemming from his Instagram post featuring a photo of seashells on a beach spelling out 8647. 86, a term for kill, 47, the president. His defense team arguing to a federal judge that the case against him should be thrown out, saying the photo is protected political speech. The Justice Department has until August 18th to respond. The case is set for trial in October. Jeff Manasso, Fox News.
6: A man convicted of killing four University of Idaho students in 2022 wants to change his plea to not guilty. Brian Koberger filing a petition to reopen his case.
7: A former criminology student who is serving four life sentences telling the New York Times he'll argue he had bad counsel, claiming he's innocent and was misled into pleading guilty to the 2022 fatal stabbing.
6: That's Fox's Kristen Goodwin reporting. I'm Sue Guzman. This is Fox News.
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0: Ritchie, Barber, and Pleasance counties. The governor has visited multiple counties since the storms hit. You can read the latest about cleanup and recovery efforts at WKMZNews.com and at WVMetroNews.com. Both hospitals in the flood zone in north central West Virginia enacted disaster plans to maintain operations through the flooding last Tuesday. Services are still ongoing at WVU Medicine St. Joseph's Hospital and Vandalia Mon Health Stonewall Jackson Hospital. The latter suffered more serious damage, though. You can read about that in full today at WVMetroNews.com. If you've been impacted by the recent floods, Jenkins Ford in Buchanan is set to help. They have cleaning supplies, canned goods, and non-perishable food items for flood victims and families in need. You can stop by at your convenience. Pierpont Community Technical College is no longer on notice. This since the school selected David Beagley to serve as the next provost and vice president of academic affairs. 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That's WAJR.com. Representatives of the Greenbrier Hotel and its owners say it's not just a $500 million loan. They're calling it a joint venture to keep the iconic 710-room Greenbrier with the Justice family. Will that be enough, though, for a judge? You can read about that in full today at WVMetroNews.com. Statewide correspondent Brad McElhaney with the latest. 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
0: 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WVU football announced a schedule change for 2027. WVU and Ohio are now set to meet in Week 0 on August 28th instead of September 18th. There will be a third game in that series set for 2029. The Pirates' bullpen has been a sore spot this season, but saved nearly five innings of their best work at the perfect time as Pittsburgh came from behind to win 3-2 on a walk-off infield single over the Arizona Diamondbacks. The Buccos have pulled even with Arizona now for a tie for the final NL wildcard spot. The Pirates are back in action versus Arizona today at 6:40. The WVU men's basketball team was in Lewis County on Friday trying to provide assistance after flooding. Members of the team were already en route for a camp and brought supplies to the disaster relief hub set up at the Old West in Kroger. Read much more about that in full from Greg Carey today at the WVU sports section of WVMetroNews.com. From the WKMZ Sports Desk, I'm Alex Wiederspiel.
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0: Showers today, maybe a thunderstorm or two as well. Gusty, high 79. Tonight, more rain. Thunderstorms are likely. Cloudy, low 62. Wednesday, a mix of rain and sun with a possible late afternoon storm. High 77. Wednesday night, scattered showers. A possible thunderstorm early. Low 58 and gusty. Thursday, sunny, high 78. Friday, sunny, high 81. That's your full forecast on 103.3 WKMZ.
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15: 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In last week's flooding in Lewis and Upshur County, DNR Natural Resources Police were critical in saving lives and getting people out of harm's way in the rapidly rising water. Sergeant Dennis Fiesel, who commands the Swiftwater team, says all officers are trained in Swiftwater rescue, and early on, They were called into duty, and it's not easy work.
10: Yeah, till the boats get there.

0: charged with malicious wounding along with two firearms charges after an alleged shooting at the family's home in Virginia. Eric Bieniemy was in Missouri at Chiefs training camp at the time of the shooting. He left to return to Virginia on Monday. Morning news time is 6:41.
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2: Good morning at the WKMZ News Desk. I'm Alex Wiederspiel. 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Last week's outbreak of storms in West Virginia started with two supercells located extremely close together in Ohio. They moved into West Virginia. Those storms ultimately caused three tornadoes and historic flooding. The rain broke three records over a 24-hour period as a result. Read much more about that in detail today at WVMetroNews.com. A 30-year car detailer lost his business in the flood. Rodney Rovello's multi-stalled garage ran the business R&J's Auto Specialties, but the damage was catastrophic. You can learn much more about that story today at WKMZNews.com. A Marion County woman is in prison accused of purchasing medical marijuana for a person not approved to participate in the program. She's further accused of driving under the influence of marijuana to the dispensary with a child in the back seat. The Whitehall Police Department arrested 46-year-old Lynn Rapoli of Fairmont. She's charged with criminal diversion of medical cannabis and child neglect, creating risk of injury. The WVU health system is set to support preventive health care while strengthening programs that assist uninsured residents in West Virginia. WVU Medicine President and CEO Albert Wright will present a $9 million contribution to the Monongalia County Commission today. The funds will be directed to evidence-based public health initiatives. Representatives of the Greenbrier Hotel and its owners say it's not just a $500 million loan. They're calling it a joint venture to keep the iconic 710-room Greenbrier with the Justice family. Will that be enough, though, for a judge? You can read about that in full today at WVMetroNews.com. Statewide correspondent Brad McElhaney with the latest. At the WKMZ News Desk, I'm Alex Wiederspiel.
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2: 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WVU football announced a schedule change for 2027. WVU and Ohio are now set to meet in week zero on August 28th instead of September 18th. There will be a third game in that series set for 2029. The Pirates bullpen has been a sore spot this season, but saved nearly five innings of their best work at the perfect time as Pittsburgh came from behind to win 3-2 on a walk-off infield single over the Arizona Diamondbacks. The Buccos have pulled even with Arizona now for a tie for the final NL wildcard spot. The Pirates are back in action versus Arizona today at 6:40. The WVU men's basketball team was in Lewis County on Friday trying to provide assistance after flooding. Members of the team were already en route for a camp and brought supplies to the disaster relief hub set up at the Old West in Kroger. Read much more about that in full from Greg Carey today at the WVU sports section of WVMetroNews.com. 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
2: Showers today, maybe a thunderstorm or two as well. Gusty, high 79. Tonight, more rain. Thunderstorms are likely. Cloudy, low 62. Wednesday, a mix of rain and sun with a possible late afternoon storm. High 77. Wednesday night, scattered showers. A possible thunderstorm early. Low 58 and gusty. Thursday, sunny, high 78. Friday, sunny, high 81. That's your full forecast on 103.3 WKMZ.
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0: Morning news time is 6:48. I'm Daniel Woods.
1: And I'm Chris Lawrence.
0: Recovery efforts continue in Upshur, Lewis, and Pleasants counties a week after tornadoes and heavy rainfall ripped through the state. City of Buchanan spokesman Randy Sanders says Upshur County is working closely with the National Guard and DEP to separate debris.
2: We have to look at the long-term effects it's going to have on our environment. We want to do this the right way. We want to do it as quickly as possible, but we will still want to do it the right way for the future.
0: Two flood-related deaths happened in Upshur County last week. A man and a woman were trapped in a vehicle and died. In Lewis County, Weston City Manager Joseph Solberg says it's a, quote, miracle that no one in the county died in the flooding. Pleasants County was swept through by tornadoes. Commissioner Mike Smith says he's encouraged by the cleanup progress so far.
3: Been a phenomenal job. This area has come together as far as the local volunteers and the state, and people were just really stepped up.
0: He says the tornado just barely missed downtown St. Mary's.
1: The National Weather Service says the heavy rainfall from last Tuesday broke records. Meteorologist Harrison Sienkiewicz says there were three official records that were shattered that night.
4: So at Parkersburg, 1.93 inches of rain, and that broke the previous record of 1.43 inches of rain set in 1949. In Clarksburg, 1.86 inches of rain fell, and that broke the previous record of 1.5 inches set in 1931. And then Elkins had 2.02 inches of rain, and that broke the previous record of 1.96 inches set in 1925.
1: And Sienkiewicz added they have confirmed a total of 7 tornadoes.
4: Now, preliminarily, 7 tornadoes across the state of West Virginia.
1: And that included Barber County that received its second tornado in 5 weeks. The county hadn't had a tornado in 10 years before those two showed up.
0: In Weston, 3 individuals hired to clean up and rebuild the Walmart store are now behind bars accused of stealing from that store. Loss prevention officers provided state police with surveillance showing 6 men breaking into the store's jewelry case and stealing more than $20,000 worth of jewelry. State troopers executed a search warrant and found some of the pieces. They arrested 27-year-old Daniel Ramirez of Baltimore and 23-year-old Davis Diaz. They're lodged in the Central Regional Jail at Flatwoods, charged with grand larceny and conspiracy. In a separate case, an employee of a flood restoration company performing similar work at the Weston Walmart was arrested this week. Loss prevention officers say video surveillance showed 37-year-old Oscar Hernandez, an employee of JCSA, stealing a smart ring from its original packaging and hiding it. That ring was valued around $50. Hernandez is from Decatur, Georgia.
1: Elliot Pritt is no longer a member of the House of Delegates, and Republican Party leader Tony Hodge would like to have him removed from the Republican Party.
5: These types of allegations are something that we're not going to tolerate. We're not going to put our name behind it, and we're also not going to be silent about it. We're sending a strong message that these types of things by our Republican officials just aren't going to be tolerated in our party.
1: Hodge sent a letter to GOP Chairman Josh Holstein calling for the party to disavow Pritt at its summer meeting that's set for this Saturday in Charleston. Meanwhile, Governor Patrick Morrissey delivered a scathing rebuke of Pritt on X. Quoting Morrissey here, "Good riddance to the terrible former West Virginia delegate Elliot Pritt. He just resigned. Pritt was not only accused of terrible crimes against a child, but he was a former socialist who was making his way up the GOP leadership pathway. The GOP must always stand for integrity, protecting our kids and maintaining our principles. Happy for this result." Again, that was a quote from Governor Patrick Morrissey.
0: A Fayette County man will be sentenced in November after pleading guilty to defrauding cemetery customers. U.S. Attorney Matt Harvey says 65-year-old Jeffrey Ferris defrauded hundreds of people. He owned and operated 4 cemeteries. Owning cemeteries in New Martinsville, Elkins, Clarksburg, and Jane Lou. Ferris pleaded guilty in March to collecting money from customers for the design of grave markers, then pocketing the money for his own use. Court documents allege Ferris defrauded 225 victims of over $600,000. He'll be sentenced November 10th in federal court in Wheeling and faces up to 20 years in federal prison. He's agreed to pay restitution to the victims.
1: A North Carolina man charged with homicide in Kanawha County has waived his preliminary hearing. The charges against 27-year-old Harold Patterson will now be presented directly to the Kanawha County Grand Jury. He's accused in the killing of 28-year-old Joseph Lovett of Hurricane in the Cabin Creek community in June.
0: The company who operates the Pleasants Power Station has filed for Chapter 11 bankruptcy. Omnis Pleasants purchased the historical coal-fired power plant 3 years ago. The company leadership recently changed. It says it's dealing with financial challenges. The 1,278-megawatt facility is going to continue, quote, normal business and operations for the time being and continue supplying electricity to PJM Interconnection. According to a news release, the company is eyeing an independent third party to buy that station.
1: It is 6:53 on the morning news.
6: Here's your Metro News forecast. Today, expect a mix of clouds and sun with a few showers and a strong thunderstorm, making it feel humid. Be cautious of thunderstorms that might bring heavy rain, hail, and strong winds. The high will reach 79. Tonight may see a thunderstorm in some areas early on, then turning mainly overcast with a low of 62. That's your AccuWeather forecast.
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16: The Brendan Sorsby saga, a teachable moment for every high-level college athletics coach, especially now with many players earning large sums of revenue share and NIL money. Mountaineer football coach Rich Rodriguez recently discussed the gambling issue on campuses in wake of the Sorsby situation.
20: You know, our compliance office does a great job educating. Your players got to know. And then, you know, the situation worked out the way it did. And I'm sure all of us are going to use it as a lesson for our guys that, listen, that's the one. You cannot do that. You cannot bet on college sports. You certainly can't bet on your own team. It's going to cost your eligibility, you know, immediately in college. And then, and a failure, you're going to have to wait until that happens too. So, all of us are in higher education, and let's not kid ourselves. Is your education more important than football? It should be, but it's part and parcel to say now because the guys are getting paid. But you're getting paid a whole lot of money. If you're not educated, you're not going to have a whole lot of money for long. So, like we give our guys financial literacy classes, it's the same thing with that. The thing in college athletics now, there's a lot of guys that will never have it as good as they have it right now. They'll never make that kind of money. They'll never have that kind of thing. And so you're hoping that they learn that, hey, this is a little phase and you may or may not play professionally, but, let's not blow this little 3 or 4 year window that you have. How do you maximize that? How do we help them maximize that?
16: Mountaineer football coach Rick Rodriguez on some of the off-field issues players are now dealing with. Mountaineer players and coaches counting the days down to the start of preseason camp. Preseason camp will begin the first full week of August. With the Golden Blue Report, I'm Kyle Wiggs. Metro News Sports.
1: 6:59 on the morning news. Coming up in the next hour, we will head back to Weston and hear how the cleanup is going there in that part of West Virginia from the flooding of a week ago. Also, Dave Wilson has today's commentary. We'll get the entertainment report and, of course, more news, sports, and weather. It's all still ahead. So stay with us. For Daniel Woods, I'm Chris Lawrence, and you're listening to Metro News, the voice of West Virginia.
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17: Two world leaders discussing two American adversaries. I'm Dave Anthony, Fox News. That's what'll happen this morning at the White House, where Ukraine's President Volodymyr Zelensky will go first and not just talk about the war with Russia. Fox's Jennifer Griffin reports.
21: Zelensky says he will share evidence with President Trump. Russia is providing Iran satellite imagery of U.S. bases in the Middle East, helping Iran target U.S. troops.
17: And that Iran conflict will also be a big topic when Israel's Prime Minister Benjamin Netanyahu sits down with the president after a fourth straight night without bombing following 13 days of U.S. attacks. Fox's Trey Yinks monitoring from Tel Aviv.
22: Reports indicate Oman presented a proposal to Iran that would open the Strait of Hormuz. From July 24th to the 26th, 29 vessels passed through this critical waterway, according to international shipping data. President Trump indicated you can't bribe Iran to keep the strait open.
23: No, you can't bribe them. You got to beat them, and we're beating the hell out of them, but we'll see how it turns out.
17: Well, that was the president at a rally in Michigan. Later today, he'll speak at Lindsey Graham's funeral.
24: The casket carrying the late Senator Lindsey Graham will be brought into the Capitol Rotunda for a ceremony. This morning, congressional leaders are expected to speak. And while this event is closed to the public, it will be live streamed. He will then be taken to the National Cathedral for a ceremony there at 2 o'clock.
17: That's Fox's Jessica Rosenthal. Zelensky and Netanyahu will attend that service. And later this evening, Zelensky will meet with senators to discuss Ukraine's battle against Russia. And Fox's Chad Pergram reports from the Capitol.
25: To honor Graham, the Senate will take a test vote tonight on a Russia sanctions bill. Graham secured a deal on sanctions just before he died.
26: We've got Russia down. And we're choking.
17: That is Republican Senator John Kennedy. Now, last night, senators gave preliminary approval for Jay Clayton to be the next director of national intelligence. That will set up a final confirmation vote for the Trump nominee later this week. 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
3: In the newsroom, I'm Alex Wiederspiel. Last week's outbreak of storms in West Virginia started with two supercells located extremely close together in Ohio. They moved into West Virginia. Those storms ultimately caused three tornadoes and historic flooding. The rain broke three records over a 24-hour period as a result. Read much more about that in detail today at WVMetroNews.com. A 30-year car detailer lost his business in the flood. Rodney Rovello's multi-stalled garage ran the business R&J's Auto Specialties, but the damage was catastrophic. You can learn much more about that story today at WKMZNews.com. Pierpont Community Technical College is no longer on notice. This since the school selected David Beegley to serve as the next provost and vice president of academic affairs. You can read the latest on Beegley and upcoming improvements to the school at our sister station's website. That's WAJR.com. In the newsroom, I'm Alex Wiederspiel.
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3: Showers today, maybe a thunderstorm or two as well. Gusty, high 79. Tonight, more rain. Thunderstorms are likely. Cloudy, low 62. Wednesday, a mix of rain and sun with a possible late afternoon storm. High 77. Wednesday night, scattered showers. A possible thunderstorm early. Low 58 and gusty. Thursday, sunny, high 78. Friday, sunny, high 81. That's your full forecast on 103.3 WKMZ.
1: It is Tuesday, July 28th, 2026, and this is the Morning News, a service of Metro News, the voice of West Virginia. I'm Chris Lawrence, and it's 7:06. Let's go to the Metro News anchor desk and see what's happening this morning. Storms rolling through the Kanawha Valley at this hour. There's a flash flood warning in place for Cabell in Mason County. That is in effect through 10 this morning as that rain continues to come down. It was a week ago today the storm.

0: News forecast. Today, expect a mix of clouds and sun with a few showers and a strong thunderstorm, making it feel humid. Be cautious of thunderstorms that might bring heavy rain, hail, and strong winds. The high will reach 79. Tonight may see a thunderstorm in some areas early on, then turning mainly overcast with a low of 62. That's your AccuWeather forecast.
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11: Still ahead, Daniel Woods will have sports. Right now in our backgrounder, the city of Weston is one of many communities in central West Virginia working on flood recovery. Weston City Manager Joseph Solberg says he's proud of the first responders who sprang into action when they were needed. Solberger talked about the city's efforts on Metro News Midday on Monday.
12: One thing that I keep going back and thinking on is the hundred and some rescues that we performed. And in Lewis County, we did not have one single loss of life. And what an absolute blessing and a miracle that was. I could not be more proud of the Weston Fire Department, of our first responders and the many fire departments that came to their aid. Devastating floods like this. And I hope people realize the absolute devastation that has happened here, because I think that when you hear about devastating floods in other places, you

0: lives. And I just can't get over what a remarkable thing that is. And I can't imagine being even that successful on that mission in any town, other than a small city like Weston, you know, about 4,000 people. We know each other. We trust each other. We love each other. I mean, I'm going to get choked up, but I feel like I saw this town save the lives of its brothers and sisters.
1: Weston City Manager Joseph Solberg. 7:17 on the morning news to the sports desk now. Daniel Woods has the update. Morning, Daniel.
2: Good morning, Chris. U.S. Senator Shelley Moore Capito is still confident in the Protect College Sports Act's ability to put competitive limits on college sports as lawmakers work to bring it to a vote. Capping player compensation is a key part of the bill, and Capito says she's working to make sure taxpayers don't end up footing the bill for players.
3: We have a provision in here that says you can't go to the state and cover this, which I don't think it's fair to ask the state citizens to cover an exorbitant thing here. So I am astounded at these numbers. I don't know if that will make it through. It's all optional. You know, you don't have to spend $25 million to retain.
4: Sure.
3: But, you know, let's go back. I'm talking super conference and buying the best players. What's going to happen here?
2: Senators met with conference commissioners to negotiate changes to the bill on Sunday. Wheeling Post One is the West Virginia State American Legion baseball champion for the third year in a row, capping off another title run with an 11-8 win against Parkersburg Post 15. After falling behind early, Wheeling head coach Scott Castello says he's proud of how his team fought back to grind out a win.
5: Definitely wasn't probably the cleanest performance on our end, but, you know, started out a little bit sluggish, I would say, and kind of we had a couple of two really big innings, which I really like that fact that we responded when they did.
2: Post 1's Jake Brown was named the tournament's most valuable player. A full recap with highlights from Joe Brocato is available now at WVMetroNews.com. The West Virginia football team is making a change to its 2027 schedule, moving its home game against Ohio University from September 18th to August 28th. That's the second of three games scheduled in the series with Ohio. The third will be played in Morgantown in 2029. West Virginia was originally slated to open the 2027 season September 4th against Southern Miss. That game remains on the schedule, but it will be the second game of the 2027 season for the Mountaineers. The wife of Kansas City Chiefs offensive coordinator Eric Bieniemy is recovering from gunshot wounds, and their son faces charges for the shooting. Mia Bieniemy was hospitalized in stable condition Monday. The couple's son, Elijah Bieniemy, was arrested and charged with malicious wounding. Eric Bieniemy was in Missouri at Chiefs training camp at the time of the shooting. He left to return to Virginia on Monday following that incident. Morning news time is 7:20.
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7: Good morning at the WKMZ News Desk. I'm Alex Wiederspiel. 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That's SRC Construction. A federal disaster assistance request is on file now for seven West Virginia counties in the aftermath of historic flooding and damage from last Tuesday across West Virginia. The assistance is for Upshur, Lewis, Harrison, Doddridge, Ritchie, Barber, and Pleasance counties. The governor has visited multiple counties since the storms hit. You can read the latest about cleanup and recovery efforts at WKMZNews.com and at WVMetroNews.com. Both hospitals in the flood zone in north central West Virginia enacted disaster plans to maintain operations through the flooding last Tuesday. Services are still ongoing at WVU Medicine St. Joseph's Hospital and Vandalia Mon Health Stonewall Jackson Hospital. The latter suffered more serious damage, though. You can read about that in full today at WVMetroNews.com. If you've been impacted by the recent floods, Jenkins Ford in Buchanan is set to help. They have cleaning supplies, canned goods, and non-perishable food items for flood victims and families in need. You can stop by at your convenience. Pierpont Community Technical College is no longer on notice. This since the school selected David Beagley to serve as the next provost and vice president of academic affairs. You can read the latest on Beagley and upcoming improvements to the school at our sister station's website. That's WAJR.com. Representatives of the Greenbrier Hotel and its owners say it's not just a $500 million loan. They're calling it a joint venture to keep the iconic 710-room Greenbrier with the Justice family. Will that be enough, though, for a judge? You can read about that in full today at WVMetroNews.com. Statewide correspondent Brad McElhaney with the latest. At the WKMZ News Desk, I'm Alex Wiederspiel.
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1: 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WVU football announced a schedule change for 2027. WVU and Ohio are now set to meet in Week 0 on August 28th instead of September 18th. There will be a third game in that series set for 2029. The Pirates' bullpen has been a sore spot this season, but saved nearly five innings of their best work at the perfect time as Pittsburgh came from behind to win 3-2 on a walk-off infield single over the Arizona Diamondbacks. The Buccos have pulled even with Arizona now for a tie for the final NL wildcard spot. The Pirates are back in action versus Arizona today at 6:40. The WVU men's basketball team was in Lewis County on Friday trying to provide assistance after flooding. Members of the team were already en route for a camp and brought supplies to the disaster relief hub set up at the Old West in Kroger. Read much more about that in full from Greg Carey today at the WVU sports section of WVMetroNews.com. From the WKMZ Sports Desk, I'm Alex Wiederspiel.
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1: Showers today, maybe a thunderstorm or two as well. Gusty, high 79. Tonight, more rain. Thunderstorms are likely. Cloudy, low 62. Wednesday, a mix of rain and sun with a possible late afternoon storm. High 77. Wednesday night, scattered showers. A possible thunderstorm early. Low 58 and gusty. Thursday, sunny, high 78. Friday, sunny, high 81. That's your full forecast on 103.3 WKMZ.
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0: 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I'm Chris Lawrence.
1: And I'm Daniel Woods.
0: Savannah Guthrie Monday released a new video pleading for information about her mother, 84-year-old Nancy Guthrie, who disappeared from her Arizona home on February 1st. In the video, the Today Show host says that she and her family will never stop looking for her mother.
2: The world can be a cruel and unforgiving place, and I know that you have tried to do things the right way. So I'm asking you, begging you, to do the right thing now. Make the right choice. Help us find her. Tell us where to look for her.
0: Authorities believe Nancy Guthrie was kidnapped or taken from her home. The Pima County, Arizona Sheriff's Office released a new update on Monday as well, saying the investigation remains active and ongoing, but without any significant development.
1: In the case of the killings of four Idaho college students, Brian Koberger, after pleading guilty to the murders, is now proclaiming his innocence, the self-confessed killer, seeking to withdraw his guilty plea, claiming he was coerced into the admission.
3: Koberger, a former criminology student, had researched false confessions just months before the murders, writing a paper focusing on procedural injustice in the American system that has produced many false confessions. Critics suggest his paper could show that Koberger always planned to claim a false confession to manipulate the system. Either way, legal experts say withdrawing a guilty plea after sentencing is unlikely to succeed.
1: That's ABC's Hannah Patah.
0: New cybersecurity alliance is gaining traction in the tech world in the wake of some major AI hacking incidents.
4: NVIDIA, SpaceX, Dell, and Microsoft are among the companies joining forces on the Open Secure AI Alliance. The goal? To create advanced cybersecurity tools to guard against attacks from artificial intelligence, like the one where two of OpenAI's models hacked into the website Hugging Face. The group says it wants these tools to be open source, meaning any developer can modify the source code of the tool to suit their own specific use case. OpenAI, Anthropic, and Google have not signed on to the alliance. Mike Dubusky, ABC News.
1: A growing response to what's been called an affordability crisis in the, quote, wealthiest country in the world in New York City. Mayor Zoran Mamdani confirming that the city-owned grocery stores will provide discounts on essential goods, keeping his campaign promise.
5: 30% off adds up to real money for New Yorkers, with an estimated $90 saved on grocery bills each month. That is more than $1,000 saved every year. And just as important as money, those savings add up to time. For many, that 30% discount is the difference between an evening spent around the dinner table with family or working another double shift to make ends meet.
0: And coming up in a moment in the Entertainment Report. Historic concert from Budapest in 1986 coming back to the big screen. We'll tell you more about that and all the day's entertainment news at 7:55 in the Entertainment Report. It's 7:29 now on the morning news. Let's take a look at the West Virginia lottery numbers from Monday night. Powerball, no jackpot winner, so it's up to $663 million. Numbers in Powerball from last night, 6, 26, 46, 58, 65, and the Powerball was 25. Lotto America from last night, the numbers were 15, 20, 27, 45, 46, and the hot ball was 3. Cash 25 on Monday. 1, 2, 4, 5, 14, and 15. The daily 4 on Monday was 2, 9, 9-8. The daily 3 was 4-4-3. And finally, Millionaire for Life on Monday was 8, 21, 29, 49, 53, and the hot ball was 3. It's 7:30 on the morning news. Taking a look at the current weather conditions around the state of West Virginia, we've got some intense rain coming through the coal fields in the Kanawha Valley. A thunderstorm in Charleston, 73. In Beckley, cloudy and 72. Logan, cloudy and 72. Bluefield, cloudy and 69. Petersburg, cloudy and 69. And in Wheeling, light rain and 68. 7:30 now on the morning news.
6: Here's your Metro news forecast. Today, expect a mix of clouds and sun with a few showers and a strong thunderstorm, making it feel humid. Be cautious of thunderstorms that might bring heavy rain, hail, and strong winds. The high will reach 79. Tonight may see a thunderstorm in some areas early on, then turning mainly overcast with a low of 62. That's your AccuWeather forecast.
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0: This is Metro News, the voice of West Virginia. 7:35 in the morning news. Good morning. I'm Chris Lawrence, and it's time for commentary delivered this morning by Metro News Talk Line co-host Dave Wilson.
19: Chris, it's time we just admit it. We're trapped in a toxic relationship with daylight saving time. There. I finally said it. Every spring, daylight saving time returns to our lives, promising that this time will be different. Just as we've had all we can stand of the long, cold winter nights, it promises long, warm, glowing evenings, and we fall for it every time. Never mind that it robs us of an hour of sleep and we're left nursing a circadian hangover. As summer turns to fall, the inevitable occurs. We break up again, only to run begging standard time to take us back and grace us with some warm early morning sunshine. However, 4 months later, we're bored, and we repeat the cycle. Americans have been breaking up and getting back together with daylight saving time for more than a century. 1918, we tried a quick fling during World War I to save fuel. It was short-lived. Angry farmers, tired of waking up in the pitch darkness to milk cows, didn't care about congressional clocks and demanded a break. Congress repealed it in 1919. 1942, World War II hit, and we panicked back to daylight saving time's arms with year-round wartime. The moment the war ended in 1945, we broke up again, sparking two decades of chaotic, unregulated rebound relationships where towns set their own clocks. 1966, exhausted by that chaos, we passed the Uniform Time Act to set official boundaries. It was supposed to bring stability, but we couldn't commit fully. 1974, during the energy crisis, we swore we were ready to commit forever to year-round daylight saving time. That lasted less than a year, sending kids to school in the pitch-black winter mornings, broke our hearts, so we

0: crawled back to standard time. 2005, we extended daylight saving time by 4 extra weeks, essentially giving our toxic ex the keys to the apartment for 8 months of the year. The dysfunction is now at an all-time high. Half the country is pushing the Sunshine Protection Act, which would make daylight saving time permanent. That would result in later sunsets, but would also mean the sun would not come up until after 8 a.m. Here, we could experience 113 days of the year with a sunrise after 8, the latest being 8:45. Meanwhile, health experts shout that standard time is better for our hearts and brains. States keep passing conditional laws that say, I'll dump the clock changing, but only if you do it first. We all know this changing clocks twice a year is absurd, yet when we wake up to sunshine on a cold winter morning or step out onto our porch and watch a summer sunset, we think to ourselves, you know, switching the clocks wasn't so bad. Maybe this time it'll be different. Chris?
1: All right, thank you, Dave. He's back at 10:06 this morning with Metro News Talk Line. 7:38 on the morning news, and Daniel Woods is in with the update on sports. Morning, Daniel.
2: Good morning, Chris. U.S. Senator Shelley Moore Capito remains confident in the Protect College Sports Act, the Senate bill lining up to put federal regulations on college sports. With the SEC and Big Ten consolidating their power in recent years, Capito fears without limits the playing field will never be even.
3: You're going to have a super conference or a super national champion of maybe 4 teams, some from Texas, California. We did see Indiana win last year, but I think it was expensive, and they had a one big donor there that really, I think, helped prop up that team. So I am concerned about what this does to the beauty of college sports.
2: Capito says that bill would make important changes to keep college sports competitive.
3: It sets parameters on recruitment and on agents, on how long this student athlete, how many times they can transfer, how they can transfer. It protects women in Olympic sports, which is extremely important to me. It protects our historic rivalries. It clarifies the dollars and how they can be spent, and it gives us an enforceable standard.
2: Senators met with conference commissioners to negotiate changes to that bill on Sunday. For the third consecutive year, Wheeling Post 1 is West Virginia's American Legion baseball state champion, beating Parkersburg Post 15, 11-8 in Beckley. Wheeling head coach Scott Caslow says he's excited to advance to the American Legion regionals again.
4: I've been super excited about this regional, even though there's some really, really good teams that are going to be down there. They put us in the Southeast this year instead of the Mid-Atlantic, so we're going to see some different teams that we haven't seen the last 2 years at regionals. So we got a great, great squad, and I'm super excited for those guys to experience, and hopefully we can just keep this thing rolling.
2: Post 1's Jake Brown earned state tournament MVP honors. A full recap with highlights from Joe Bricado is available now at WVMetroNews.com. The West Virginia football team's schedule is changing for 2027. The Mountaineers' home game against Ohio University moves from September 18th to August 28th. That's the second of 3 games scheduled with Ohio. The third will be played in Morgantown in 2029, and the last, of course, last season in Athens. West Virginia was originally scheduled to open the 2027 season on September 4th with a game against Southern Miss. That game is still on the schedule. It will just be the second game of the season for West Virginia in 2027. Bill Belichick's top aide at North Carolina is on administrative leave. ESPN reports the university is investigating a human resources complaint against Tar Heels general manager Mike Lombardi. The former general manager of the Cleveland Browns joined Belichick in Chapel Hill last season. The two worked together in Cleveland and with the New England Patriots. UNC was 4-8 last season during Belichick's first year on the job. The Tar Heels opened the 2026 season against TCU in Ireland next month. Elsewhere in college football, Stanford football players are the first to partner with the College Football Players Association as it efforts to create a union for college student-athletes. The CFBPA intends to form bargaining units on a conference-by-conference basis, then formally unionize once a majority of a conference's athletes are signed on. Previous attempts to unionize athletes at Dartmouth and USC failed in recent years. The wife of Kansas City Chiefs offensive coordinator Eric Bieniemy is recovering from gunshot wounds, and their son faces charges for the shooting. Eric Bieniemy was in Missouri at Chiefs training camp at the time of the shooting. that left his wife, Mia Bieniemy, hospitalized in stable condition. Their son, Elijah Bieniemy, was arrested and charged with malicious wounding, along with two firearms charges. Morning news time is 7:42.
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6: Good morning at the WKMZ News Desk. I'm Alex Wiederspiel. News this hour is a service of Jerry Raymond Chevrolet. 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Drive home happy. Last week's outbreak of storms in West Virginia started with two supercells located extremely close together in Ohio. They moved into West Virginia. Those storms ultimately caused three tornadoes and historic flooding. The rain broke three records over a 24-hour period as a result. Read much more about that in detail today at WVMetroNews.com. A 30-year car detailer lost his business in the flood. Rodney Rovello's multi-stalled garage ran the business R&J's Auto Specialties, but the damage was catastrophic. You can learn much more about that story today at WKMZNews.com. A Marion County woman is in prison accused of purchasing medical marijuana for a person not approved to participate in the program. She's further accused of driving under the influence of marijuana to the dispensary with a child in the back seat. The Whitehall Police Department arrested 46-year-old Lynn Rapoli of Fairmont. She's charged with criminal diversion of medical cannabis and child neglect, creating risk of injury. The WVU health system is set to support preventive health care while strengthening programs that assist uninsured residents in West Virginia. WVU Medicine President and CEO Albert Wright will present a $9 million contribution to the Monongalia County Commission today. The funds will be directed to evidence-based public health initiatives. Representatives of the Greenbrier Hotel and its owners say it's not just a $500 million loan. They're calling it a joint venture to keep the iconic 710-room Greenbrier with the Justice family. Will that be enough, though, for a judge? You can read about that in full today at WVMetroNews.com. Statewide correspondent Brad McElhaney with the latest. At the WKMZ News Desk, I'm Alex Wiederspiel.
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6: 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WVU football announced a schedule change for 2027. WVU and Ohio are now set to meet in week 0 on August 28th instead of September 18th. There will be a third game in that series set for 2029. The Pirates bullpen has been a sore spot this season, but saved nearly 5 innings of their best work at the perfect time as Pittsburgh came from behind to win 3-2 on a walk-off infield single over the Arizona Diamondbacks. The Buccos have pulled even with Arizona now for a tie for the final NL wildcard spot. The Pirates are back in action versus Arizona today at 6:40. The WVU men's basketball team was in Lewis County on Friday trying to provide assistance after flooding. Members of the team were already en route for a camp and brought supplies to the disaster relief hub set up at the Old West in Kroger. Read much more about that in full from Greg Carey today at the WVU sports section of WVMetroNews.com. From the WKMZ Sports Desk, I'm Alex Wiederspiel.
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6: Showers today, maybe a thunderstorm or two as well. Gusty, high 79. Tonight, more rain. Thunderstorms are likely. Cloudy, low 62. Wednesday, a mix of rain and sun with a possible late afternoon storm. High 77. Wednesday night, scattered showers. A possible thunderstorm early. Low 58 and gusty. Thursday, sunny, high 78. Friday, sunny, high 81. That's your full forecast on 103.3 WKMZ.
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0: resignation was necessary.
1: It was the right thing to do, and that's what we hoped he would do, and it's what he should have done. He obviously has other things he's got to be focusing on right now, but it's best for the people of West Virginia, best for his district by far, that they have someone who actually can do the job and represent them.
0: Meanwhile, the West Virginia Republican Party is looking to remove Pritt as a member. State GOP Secretary Tony Hodge says the party will vote Saturday on whether to disavow Pritt.
2: These types of allegations are something that we're not going to tolerate. We're not going to put our name behind it, and we're also not going to be silent about it. We're sending a strong message that these types of things by our public officials just aren't going to be tolerated in our party.
0: Pritt will soon be indicted by the U.S. attorneys for Southern West Virginia.
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4: Here's your Metro News forecast. Today, expect a mix of clouds and sun with a few showers and a strong thunderstorm, making it feel humid. Be cautious of thunderstorms that might bring heavy rain, hail, and strong winds. Here's your Metro News forecast. Today, expect a mix of clouds and sun with a few showers and a strong thunderstorm, making it feel humid. Be cautious of thunderstorms that might bring heavy rain, hail, and strong winds. The high will reach 79. Tonight may see a thunderstorm in some areas early on, then turning mainly overcast with a low of 62. That's your AccuWeather forecast.
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0: Here's your Metro News forecast. Today, expect a mix of clouds and sun with a few showers and a strong thunderstorm, making it feel humid. Be cautious of thunderstorms that might bring heavy rain, hail, and strong winds. The high will reach 79. Tonight may see a thunderstorm in some areas early on, then turning mainly overcast with a low of 62. That's your AccuWeather forecast.
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14: It's 8:16 on the morning news. Coming up, Daniel Woods left sports. Right now in our backgrounder, former delegate Elliot Pritt is going to remain in federal custody as he is investigated for alleged sex crimes against a minor. Pritt resigned from the House of Delegates on Monday in addition to waiving his preliminary and detention hearings. He is accused of having an inappropriate sexual relationship with an underage girl starting when she was in the eighth grade. Pritt will be indicted by the federal grand jury in southern West Virginia in the coming weeks. The U.S. Attorney for West Virginia, Moore Capito, spoke to West Virginia news reporters after Monday's hearing at the U.S. Courthouse in Charleston.
15: What I will tell you is that this is something that we deal with day in and day out in this office. And this particular case is one that has become forefront.

0: In this case, what we know is that there is a child in West Virginia that has had irreparable harm committed upon them. And it's something that they will live with for the rest of their lives. But what I would encourage parents out there to do is allow this to be the opportunity for you to have those difficult conversations with your children. Remember that crimes against children and grooming is not socioeconomically blind. It can happen to the wealthiest child in West Virginia just as easily as it can happen to that is the most impoverished.
1: That is U.S. Attorney Moore Capito. It's 8:18 on the morning news. Time for sports. Here's Daniel Woods. Daniel, good morning.
2: Morning, Chris. U.S. Senator Shelley Moore Capito continues to be part of negotiations over the Protect College Sports Act, a bill that would put federal regulations on the college game. Capito says the SEC and Big Ten are the two big holdouts among major conferences, with proposed limits on conference expansion being a significant hang-up.
3: I'm a co-sponsor of the bill that says that you cannot add to your conference. Trying to prevent a super conference that sort of leaves everybody else in the dust. I mean, we saw what happened to the Pac-12. You know, they just disintegrated, and SEC keeps adding, and same with the Big Ten. I know they're well beyond 10. Well, they don't like that. They don't like the handcuffs on that.
2: Negotiations on that bill continue. Senators met with conference commissioners on Sunday. You can call it a three-peat for Wheeling Post 1, a third consecutive American Legion baseball state championship with an 11-8 win over Parkersburg Post 15. Now with a ticket punch to the American Legion Southeast Regional, head coach Scott Castellow says that win was earned from top to bottom.
4: It's a grind, man. We have five games here that we played, and it is exactly that. It's a grind. Now, I will say this, It's great for me to be up here, but, you know, the guys that were between the lines, they're the ones that deserve all the credit. The coaching staff, they deserve the credit.
2: Post 1's Jake Brown was the tournament's most valuable player. A full recap with highlights from Joe Brocato is available now at WVMetroNews.com. Changes are coming for the West Virginia football team's 2027 schedule. The Mountaineers' home game against Ohio University moved from September 18th to August 28th, the second of three games scheduled against Ohio. The third will be played in Morgantown in 2029. West Virginia originally was supposed to open the 2027 season on September 4th with a game against Southern Mississippi. That game remains on the schedule, but West Virginia will start the season a week earlier with that August 28th game against the Bobcats. Elsewhere in college football, Bill Belichick's top aide at North Carolina is going on administrative leave. ESPN reports the university is investigating general manager Mike Lombardi following a human resources complaint. The former GM of the Cleveland Browns joined Belichick in Chapel Hill last season after the two worked together with the New England Patriots and in Cleveland. The Tar Heels went 4-8 last season in each man's first campaign on campus. Morning news time is 8:21.
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6: Good morning at the WKMZ News Desk. I'm Alex Wiederspiel. 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Drive home happy. A federal disaster assistance request is on file now for 7 West Virginia counties in the aftermath of historic flooding and damage from last Tuesday across West Virginia. The assistance is for Upshur, Lewis, Harrison, Doddridge, Ritchie, Barber, and Pleasants counties. The governor has visited multiple counties since the storms hit. You can read the latest about cleanup and recovery efforts at WKMZNews.com and at WVMetroNews.com. Both hospitals in the flood zone in north central West Virginia enacted disaster plans to maintain operations through the flooding last Tuesday. Services are still ongoing at WVU Medicine St. Joseph's Hospital and Vandalia Mon Health Stonewall Jackson Hospital. The latter suffered more serious damage, though. You can read about that in full today at WVMetroNews.com. If you've been impacted by the recent floods, Jenkins Ford in Buchanan is set to help. They have cleaning supplies, canned goods, and non-perishable food items for flood victims and families in need. You can stop by at your convenience. Pierpont Community Technical College is no longer on notice. This since the school selected David Beagley to serve as the next provost and vice president of academic affairs. You can read the latest on Beagley and upcoming improvements to the school at our sister station's website. That's WAJR.com. Representatives of the Greenbrier Hotel and its owners say it's not just a $500 million loan. They're calling it a joint venture to keep the iconic 710-room Greenbrier with the Justice family. Will that be enough, though?

0: 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You can read about that in full today at WVMetroNews.com. Statewide correspondent Brad McElhaney with the latest.
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0: WVU football announced a schedule change for 2027. WVU and Ohio are now set to meet in Week 0 on August 28th instead of September 18th. There will be a third game in that series set for 2029. The Pirates' bullpen has been a sore spot this season, but saved nearly five innings of their best work at the perfect time as Pittsburgh came from behind to win 3-2 on a walk-off infield single over the Arizona Diamondbacks. The Buccos have pulled even with Arizona now for a tie for the final NL wildcard spot. The Pirates are back in action versus Arizona today at 6:40. The WVU men's basketball team was in Lewis County on Friday trying to provide assistance after flooding. Members of the team were already en route for a camp and brought supplies to the disaster relief hub set up at the Old West in Kroger. Read much more about that in full from Greg Carey today at the WVU sports section of WVMetroNews.com.
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0: Showers today, maybe a thunderstorm or two as well. Gusty, high 79. Tonight, more rain. Thunderstorms are likely. Cloudy, low 62. Wednesday, a mix of rain and sun with a possible late afternoon storm. High 77. Wednesday night, scattered showers. A possible thunderstorm early. Low 58 and gusty. Thursday, sunny, high 78. Friday, sunny, high 81. That's your full forecast on 103.3 WKMZ.
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0: 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I'm Chris Lawrence.
1: And I'm Daniel Woods.
2: It's like some huge dinosaur just stomped on everything.
0: That's how a woman in Chicago describes her neighborhood after a massive overnight storm that rolled through the Midwest.
3: A line of severe storms slamming the Midwest. AccuWeather Storm Chaser is tracking a twister near Appleton, Wisconsin. Multiple cars buried under twisted sheet metal. The National Weather Service estimating it was an EF2 packing winds of at least 111 miles.

0: per hour.
1: That's ABC's Sophie Flay. And a lot of that weather is rolling into West Virginia this morning with heavy storms from Huntington up the I-64 corridor into Kanawha County, as well as southern West Virginia.
2: Today marks 5 months since the war with Iran started. Multiple sources and a U.S. official tell ABC News that President Trump has put off a major military escalation. The administration now saying it's hoping for diplomacy. Sources tell ABC News there's concern about U.S. munition stockpiles. Here's former senior director for counterterrorism at the National Security Council, Javed Ali.
3: We're looking at the potential for perhaps a diplomatic breakthrough. But again, if talks break down, if the Iranians start to try to impose costs on the U.S., then we're going to go back to the fighting we've seen the past couple weeks.
1: There are more cases of foodborne illness known as cyclosporiasis caused by contaminated lettuce. The CDC says that lettuce is linked to a handful of more states, including Illinois and Pennsylvania, and that there are thousands more cases in nearly every state in the U.S. detected. This is health officials are trying to contain a salmonella outbreak that's caused by eggs.
4: This is also coming as we are seeing a salmonella outbreak. The FDA says almost 100 people got sick with salmonella across 17 states, and eggs are the likely source of that. Midwest Poultry Services issued a voluntary recall of eggs sold at Kroger and other stores.
2: A new study gives some insight into how difficult it's been for a lot of Americans to put food on the table.
5: The nonpartisan Urban Institute in Washington says in 2025, almost 20% of Americans had to use their savings to pay for groceries, and nearly 1 in 20 needed cash from one of those high-interest payday loans for food. Among adults who use credit cards to pay for groceries, almost 20% pay less than the full balance every month, and almost 9% admitted they didn't always make the minimum payment at all. The Urban Institute's Basic Needs Survey states that over the past 5 years, food costs have risen 32% nationwide. Sherry Preston, ABC News.
2: And lovers of Kentucky Fried Chicken have a rare opportunity to purchase a piece of fast food history today when a Louisville auction house sells off dozens of items that once belonged to the Colonel himself, Harlan David Sanders. ABC's Peter Harlambous has the story.
6: Colonel Sanders has been the face of the fast food giant for decades.
7: Hey, look at there. Didn't I tell you it was finger-licking good?
6: And now the public has a chance to buy a piece of his fried chicken empire. Among the items for sale include some of the pressure cookers Sanders used to refine his frying technique, his iconic bow tie and suspenders, the butcher block and stove from his kitchen, and a planner believed to contain a list of his secret 11 herbs and spices. The auction is set to begin Tuesday evening, and online bidding has already begun. Peter Harlambous, ABC News.
1: Interesting thing about Colonel Sanders is that he did not develop Kentucky Fried Chicken and the 11 herbs and spices and all that until later in life. He was
2: right.
1: An old guy.
2: He was an old man.
1: He was a complete failure at about everything else he tried in life. Seriously. He had tried all kinds of these different business ventures, and he was just, it all failed on him for years. And then toward the end, he hit on this one, and it made him wrote his name as an icon.
2: So, a lesson in persistence, I guess.
1: Exactly. Hang in there. You never know what's going to happen. I'm old enough to remember hearing him do those commercials for KFC on television when I was a kid. Morning news time is 8:31.
8: From ABC News, Wall Street Now. Investors rode out a bumpy trading session to start the week. That Dow Jones advanced 260 points to close back above 52,000, while the NASDAQ composite gave up 0.2%. The S&P closed near its opening. Even Americans with only a fuzzy understanding of how tariffs work will be affected by them. The Yale Budget Lab has crunched the numbers and found the president's import fees will cost the average U.S. household $1,100 this year. Almost a year after the uproar over changes at Cracker Barrel, CEO Julia Masino is stepping down. One of those changes, since undone, was a redesign of the logo, getting rid of the old man in the overalls. Late-night TV comedian John Oliver is poking a very litigious bear, launching a line of merch bearing the image of a squirrel that looks similar to the beaver featured in the Buc-ee's logo. Buc-ee's, the Texas-based chain of gas station supermarkets, has filed at least a dozen lawsuits against companies with animal logos. Jim Ryan, ABC News.
1: It's 8:32 on the morning news. Coming up, Ed Steik of the Wealth Enhancement Group will join us with a check on today's market report. Thunderstorms in Charleston, 71 degrees right now. Clarksburg, 70 with light rain. Partly sunny in Beckley in 72. A thunderstorm in Elkins, 68. And partly sunny in Martinsburg in 72 degrees. At 8:32, this is the morning news.
9: Here's your Metro News forecast. Today, expect a mix of clouds and sun with a few showers and a strong thunderstorm, making it feel humid. Be cautious of thunderstorms that might bring heavy rain, hail, and strong winds. The high will reach 79. Tonight may see a thunderstorm in some areas early on, then turning mainly overcast with a low of 62. That's your AccuWeather forecast.
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1: It's 8:36 on the Morning News. Good morning, I'm Chris Lawrence. 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Ed, good morning.
17: Hey, good morning, Chris. How are you?
1: I'm well. What do we got going on this morning in the world of high finance?
17: Yeah, today's looking a lot like yesterday. Wall Street's coming off a choppy trading session yesterday. We had the Dow Jones Industrials advanced more than 260 points. That was about one half of 1%. The S&P 500 eked out a slight gain, but the NASDAQ composite fell as these semiconductor stocks are really just weighing on that tech-heavy index, which it also spilled over into the Asian markets overnight. Chris, South Korea, their markets had to temporarily halt after dropping 11% last night.
1: Gracious.
17: And this is solid. Yeah, that's their third losing session in a row. A lot of the tech stocks, really about the whole South Korea exchange, is nothing but technology stocks. So a lot of

0: people too are thinking this week is one of the most important weeks of the summer, not only because we have some huge earnings coming out, which is going to weigh heavily on the semiconductor stocks. We get Meta, Amazon, Microsoft, and Apple. So these tech stocks are going to be especially important. Investors are going to be watching those results closely beyond just the earnings numbers, which is going to say how they did in the last quarter and the last year over year. The market seems to want answers about this artificial intelligence spending, the cloud computing demand, and really the profitability and future growth expectations. So these reports could have a significant impact on the market direction, not only tomorrow and this week, but for the remainder of the summer. We also have, Chris, the Federal Reserve taking center stage this week. The consensus expectations right now is that the Fed will leave interest rates unchanged. It's kind of interesting. Usually going into a Fed meeting, it's usually about a 1% chance that they'll do something or a 99% chance that they'll do something. This time it's like a 37% chance that he'll hike rates, which Wash has came out and said he's no longer going to give future indications on what they're going to do. I particularly like that.
1: I do, too.
0: Them trying to get in the guessing game, you know, I don't care how many Roman numerals or PhDs you have after your names, no one can consistently predict the future, as in Janet Yellen saying inflation was transitory, which was the most ridiculous statement the Fed could have made, and it was anything but transitory. So everybody's going to be looking for clues about the timing of future rate moves. I heard one, you know, they usually make their announcement tomorrow at 2 o'clock followed by a press conference. I heard one guy said he wished Walsh would come out and cancel the press conference. Or somebody said, just do like Alan Greenspan, speak for 30 minutes and nobody can understand what you're saying.
1: Talk for a half hour and say nothing?
0: Yeah, what they call Fed speak. But, Chris, anytime you get in a market like this where you have like the uncertainty over the war, energy prices, oil, which cratered yesterday, which is why the Dow went up. So you have oil prices, which are going back and forth. You have growth stocks, which are really getting kicked in the teeth right now, mostly in the semiconductor. Inflation is still an issue. Now the Federal Reserve is expected to hike rates, not lower rates. When you have all of these variables and you have, you could put 10 economists in a room and you'll get 10 different opinions. I could have 5 people telling you this is a bullish environment, 5 people telling you this is a bearish environment. But I'm just going to tell you that investors, when you exit equities, you do that at your own peril. Long-term returns from stocks have consistently outpaced long-term returns from other asset classes. But when you get in these types of environments, you know, I think a potential equity strategy, especially with all this uncertainty, is to invest in a minimum volatility, high dividend growth, what we call an all-weather strategy. History has shown that those type of returns in markets of uncertainty can get market-matching returns on an absolute basis, but it gives you far superior returns on a risk-adjusted basis. What I mean by that, Chris, our strategy during the Trump tariffs, from February to April of 2025, the S&P was down 18%. Our minimum volatility high dividend strategy was down about 8%.
1: Yeah.
0: So, you know, when the market's down 18 and you're down 8, but now the market's up 8%, I'm up 8%. So I'm giving you absolute returns during an up market, but I protected you during the down market. For most of our retired clients, that's what they pay us for.
1: All right, we'll leave it right there, Ed. Appreciate your time.
0: Hey, Chris, have a good day.
1: Talk to you later. Ed Steich there with the Wealth Enhancement Group. Morning news time is 8:42.
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3: Good morning at the WKMZ News Desk. I'm Alex Wiederspiel. 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Drive home happy. Last week's outbreak of storms in West Virginia started with two supercells located extremely close together in Ohio. They moved into West Virginia. Those storms ultimately caused three tornadoes and historic flooding. The rain broke three records over a 24-hour period as a result. Read much more about that in detail today at WVMetroNews.com. A 30-year car detailer lost his business in the flood. Rodney Rovello's multi-stalled garage ran the business R&J's Auto Specialties, but the damage was catastrophic. You can learn much more about that story today at WKMZNews.com. A Marion County woman is in prison accused of purchasing medical marijuana for a person not approved to participate in the program. She's further accused of driving under the influence of marijuana to the dispensary with a child in the back seat. The Whitehall Police Department arrested 46-year-old Lynn Rapoli of Fairmont. She's charged with criminal diversion of medical cannabis and child neglect, creating risk of injury. The WVU health system is set to support preventive health care while strengthening programs that assist uninsured residents in West Virginia. WVU Medicine President and CEO Albert Wright will present a $9 million contribution to the Monongalia County Commission today. The funds will be directed to evidence-based public health initiatives. Representatives of the Greenbrier Hotel and its owners say it's not just a $500 million loan. They're calling it a joint venture to keep the iconic 710-room Greenbrier with the Justice family. Will that be enough, though, for a judge? You can read about that in full today at WVMetroNews.com. Statewide correspondent Brad McElhaney with the latest. 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
3: 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WVU football announced a schedule change for 2027. WVU and Ohio are now set to meet in week zero on August 28th instead of September 18th. There will be a third game in that series set for 2029. The Pirates bullpen has been a sore spot this season, but saved nearly five innings of their best work at the perfect time as Pittsburgh came from behind to win 3-2 on a walk-off infield single over the Arizona Diamondbacks. The Buccos have pulled even with Arizona now for a tie for the final NL wildcard spot. The Pirates are back in action versus Arizona today at 6:40. The WVU men's basketball team was in Lewis County on Friday trying to provide assistance after flooding. Members of the team were already en route for a camp and brought supplies to the disaster relief hub set up at the Old West in Kroger. Read much more about that in full from Greg Carey today at the WVU Sports section of WVMetroNews.com. From the WKMZ Sports Desk, I'm Alex Wiederspiel.
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3: Showers today, maybe a thunderstorm or two as well. Gusty, high 79. Tonight, more rain. Thunderstorms are likely. Cloudy, low 62. Wednesday, a mix of rain and sun with a possible late afternoon storm. High 77. Wednesday night, scattered showers. A possible thunderstorm early. Low 58 and gusty. Thursday, sunny, high 78. Friday, sunny, high 81. That's your full forecast on 103.3 WKMZ.
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0: 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It's 8:48. I'm Daniel Woods.
1: And I'm Chris Lawrence.
0: Storms rolling through the Kanawha Valley this hour. A flash flood warning in place from Cabell and Mason County, which lasts through 10 o'clock this morning. It was a week ago. Storms rolled through central West Virginia and caused catastrophic damage. Official rainfall records for a 24-hour period were broken in Parkersburg, Clarksburg, and Elkins. Here's more from meteorologist Harrison Sienkiewicz.
2: In Lewis County at Stonewall Jackson, 4.27 inches of rain was measured. Jumped to Upshur County, 2.6 miles south of Buckhannon, 7.6 inches of rain fell. And then 1 mile south-southeast of Buckhannon had 5.85 inches of rain. And then downtown Buckhannon had 3.42 inches of rain.
1: U.S. Attorney Mark Capito says the case of Elliot Pritt, unfortunately, is not uncommon in his office.
3: Office, and this particular case is one that has become forefront in the minds of many West Virginians. And I think it's critical at times like this that we keep in mind that there are many children in our communities in the Southern District of West Virginia that are struggling.
1: Pritt, a new former member of the House of Delegates, is accused of carrying on a 2-year sexual relationship with a 15-year-old girl who was a student in the school where he taught. The relationship, according to court documents, started when the victim was in middle school. Pritt waived his preliminary and detention hearings on Monday in U.S. District Court in Charleston.
0: Preventative health care is getting a big boost in Monongalia County.
4: The WVU Health System has announced plans to invest $9 million into the Mon County health care system. President and CEO Albert Wright will make that presentation to the Mon County Commission this morning. The funds will be used to expand preventive care, strengthen community health care options, and fortify support for the uninsured through the Mon County Health Department. That meeting is in the Mon County Courthouse at 10 this morning. I'm Mike Nolting for WVMetroNews.com.
1: Kanawha County deputies are on the hunt of two suspects in a break-in and theft at an Optimum networking facility in St. Albans. The two men broke into the site and cut multiple copper wires, stealing them, and the incident left close to 20,000 customers without internet service for a couple of days.
0: A Bridgeport, Ohio woman's been arrested in West Virginia on felony charges of trying to run a man down with her vehicle. Police arrested 22-year-old Tiana Alexander. She and the victim, according to police, were engaged in a domestic disturbance, and she tried to run him down twice on Wheeling Island. He's hospitalized, and she's in jail, charged with malicious assault and 2 counts of child neglect.
1: Tens of thousands of scouts are busy at the Bechtel Summit in Fayette County. The 10-day National Jamboree continues today and includes Navy experience for the scouts. U.S. Navy Captain Jervy Alota says they're using virtual reality software for many of these experiences.
5: It gives the kids an opportunity to experience the Navy, talk to sailors. How many kids, how many of these scouts have ever been on an aircraft carrier? Well, with this virtual experience, we give them that opportunity virtually to step on board an aircraft carrier.
1: Alota says there are 3 different challenges for the scouts to complete, and he says each one of those challenges comes with a payoff.
5: If you complete each challenge, you get a patch. First of all, I didn't realize all of these scouts, they just have this fascination with patches. So if they complete the 3 challenges, they get a totem pole patch, which they can't complete the entire totem pole without this America's Navy patch.
1: Jamboree runs through Friday.
0: There's a 4-month delay in the trial of a Fayette County man accused of sexual assault and kidnapping. 44-year-old Brian Parker of Deepwater was supposed to go on trial Monday in Kanawha County. He's charged with 8 counts of second-degree sexual assault and 3 counts of kidnapping. He has a new attorney, though, Mark Plants, who told the court he wasn't ready to go to trial yet. Circuit Judge Jennifer Bailey agreed to delay that trial until November to give Plants time to prepare. Parker now set to appear for a pretrial hearing November 4th, the new trial set for November 16th.
1: And finally this morning, a Marion County woman in custody for allegedly buying medical marijuana for somebody not allowed to have it. Whitehall police say 46-year-old Fairmont resident Nicole Rapoli is behind bars accused of buying the pot for herself and a man with her. Police say she was screaming at the man when they arrived. Officers say Rapoli told them she bought 1 bag for herself and another for him, then allegedly told officers she took marijuana before driving to the dispensary with the child in the back seat and the man in the passenger seat. She refused to take a blood test and is now charged with 2 counts, including child neglect, creating risk of injury. All right, Daniel, have yourself a good day.
0: You too.
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6: Here's your Metro News forecast. Today, expect a mix of clouds and sun with a few showers and a strong thunderstorm, making it feel humid Be cautious of thunderstorms that might bring heavy rain, hail, and strong winds. The high will reach 79. Tonight may see a thunderstorm in some areas early on, then turning mainly overcast with a low of 62. That's your AccuWeather forecast.

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9: The Brendan Sorsby saga, a teachable moment for every high-level athlete.

0: college athletics coach, especially now with many players earning large sums of revenue share and NIL money. Mountaineer football coach Rich Rodriguez recently discussed the gambling issue on campuses in wake of the Soresby situation.
1: You know, our compliance office does a great job educating. Your players got to know. And then, you know, the situation worked out the way it did. And I'm sure all of us are going to use it as a lesson for our guys that, listen, that's the one. You cannot do that. You cannot bet on college sports. You certainly can't bet on your own team. It's going to cost your eligibility, you know, immediately in college. And then, you know, NFL, you're going to have to wait until that happens too. So, you know, all of us are in higher education, you know, and let's not kid ourselves. Is your education more important than football? It should be, but it's part and parcel to say now because the guys are getting paid. You know, but you're getting paid a whole lot of money. If you're not educated, you're not going to have a whole lot of money for long. So, you know, like we give our guys financial literacy classes, it's the same thing with that. The thing in college athletics now, there's a lot of guys that will never have it as good as they have it right now. They'll never make that kind of money. They'll never have that kind of thing. And so you're hoping that they learn that, hey, this is a little phase, and you may or may not play professionally, but, you know, let's not blow this little 3 or 4 year window that you have. How do you maximize that? How do we help them maximize that?
0: Mountaineer football coach Rick Rodriguez on some of the off-field issues players are now dealing with. Mountaineer players and coaches counting the days down to the start of preseason camp. Preseason camp will begin the first full week of August. With the Golden Blue Report, I'm Kyle Wiggs, Metro News Sport.
2: 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Have a great day. 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
4: Paying tribute to Lindsey Graham. I'm Dave Anthony, Fox News.
5: He was a great guy. He was a great politician, actually. People don't understand he really was. He was able to bring people together.
4: President Trump a short time ago on Fox and Friends as a flag-draped casket carrying the late senator goes to the U.S. Capitol this morning.
6: Note that he is not lying in state or honor, but they're doing a special ceremony in the rotunda for Lindsey Graham. They've never done it this way before.
4: Fox's Chad Pergram at the Capitol.
6: We expect this ceremony to only go for about 30 minutes. They will then take the casket out, put it back in the hearse, and then go out to the National Cathedral.
4: That is where there's a funeral President Trump will speak at this afternoon. Ukraine's President Volodymyr Zelensky and Israel's Prime Minister Benjamin Netanyahu will also attend. And this morning, both leaders will meet with President Trump at the White House. First, Zelensky talking about the Russia war, then Netanyahu discussing the Iran conflict. The president also tells Fox he's still hoping for a deal with Iran, but if talks fail, the U.S. attacks will be worse.
5: I would say in 2 hours, most of the bridges, the major bridges, will all be gone, and the power plants in one day. And, you know, if I can avoid doing that, I'd like to do that.
4: And the president insists he won't let Iran get a nuclear weapon and tells Fox the Strait of Hormuz will be open for shipping.
5: We control the strait. Now, they can drop a couple of mines in there and screw things up, but we control the strait. Our Navy is incredible. Not one ship has gotten to Iran during any time where we had the blockades.
4: And oil prices, they're down about 2% again this morning. It is day three of the search for suspect number three in Sunday night's Seattle shooting that sent panicked people running and hiding at a food festival. Three shot dead, four wounded.
7: We will leave no stone unturned to bring all of those who may be involved to justice.
4: That's Seattle Police Chief Sean Barnes. One of the gunmen is among the dead. Another accused shooter, a 15-year-old, is in custody. America's listening to Fox News.
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9: Good morning at the WKMZ News Desk. I'm Alex Wiederspiel. 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A federal disaster assistance request is on file now for 7 West Virginia counties in the aftermath of historic flooding and damage from last Tuesday across West Virginia. The assistance is for Upshur, Lewis, Harrison, Doddridge, Ritchie, Barber, and Pleasants counties. The governor has visited multiple counties since the storms hit. You can read the latest about cleanup and recovery efforts at WKMZNews.com and at WVMetroNews.com. Both hospitals in the flood zone in north central West Virginia enacted disaster plans to maintain operations through the flooding last Tuesday. Services are still ongoing at WVU Medicine St. Joseph's Hospital and Vandalia Mon Health Stonewall Jackson Hospital. The latter suffered more serious damage, though. You can read about that in full today at WVMetroNews.com. If you've been impacted by the recent floods, Jenkins Ford in Buchanan is set to help. They have cleaning supplies, canned goods, and non-perishable food items for flood victims and families in need. You can stop by at your convenience. Pierpont Community Technical College is no longer on notice. This since the school selected David Beagley to serve as the next provost and vice president of academic affairs. You can read the latest on Beagley and upcoming improvements to the school at our sister station's website. That's WAJR.com. Representatives of the Greenbrier Hotel and its owners say it's not just a $500 million loan. They're calling it a joint venture to keep the iconic 710-room Greenbrier with the Justice family. Will that be enough, though, for a judge? You can read about that in full today at WVMetroNews.com. 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
9: Showers today, maybe a thunderstorm or two as well. Gusty, high 79. Tonight, more rain. Thunderstorms are likely. Cloudy, low 62. Wednesday, a mix of rain and sun with a possible late afternoon storm. High 77. Wednesday night, scattered showers. A possible thunderstorm early. Low 58 and gusty. Thursday, sunny, high 78. Friday, sunny, high 81. That's your full forecast on 103.3 WKMZ.
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9: 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It is good to be back. This is the Morning Spiel presented by Royal Water Treatment at 103.3 WKMZ. I needed a day after Thursday was long. It was difficult, it was difficult for plenty of other people as well in Upshur and Lewis counties and across West Virginia. But that is probably the longest single day I think I've ever worked.
15: 17-hour day for me. It was nuts. That was a crazy, crazy day. So I took the weekend. I took Monday to recover, and I'm back. I'm back and ready to go. Hey, so speaking of which, we got some stuff going on today. We're going to bring Gary Morgan on from Locked On Pittsburgh Pirates, talk a little Pirates baseball. But we are still going to be focusing a pretty significant amount of our attention on what's going on with flooding across the state of West Virginia. I will save the majority of what we have got for the headline segment coming up, because there's, as you can imagine, still quite a bit of stuff going on around West Virginia right now, particularly centered around Upshur and Lewis counties as they're dealing with sort of the ongoing issues that they are trying to dig out from under. And of course, with the concerns about new potential weather issues today, going to see some storms today. Hopefully nothing significant as far as flooding goes. But worth remembering that regardless, you know, while folks are still cleaning up from this flood, that if you have been impacted by recent flooding, Jenkins Ford in Buchanan is going to help folks. They've got cleaning supplies available, canned goods, and other non-perishable food items for flood victims and families who may be in need. You can stop by today at Jenkins Ford. They're proud to support the community when it matters most. And probably, I don't know if Jenkins Ford is holding different hours for that, but I can tell you that Jenkins Ford, their regular hours, they opened at 8 a.m. This morning, and they will close again at 7 o'clock. So keep that in mind, that if you are in need, you got a nice little 11 hour window to get there. Obviously that's a little bit shorter now because it's, you know, after 9 o'clock this morning, but nonetheless, there's a lot going on. We obviously have stuff going on. There's supply drives going on, and supplies heading down to Upshur and Lewis counties today. There's a ton of stories right now at the website you can read about if you are interested in any of that stuff. And I do highly recommend it. I am still interested in what the weather is going to potentially look like today. I have not yet heard anything particularly crazy that would rival last week. I did have a friend who reached out to me and just said, hey, you know, you may want to be on the lookout for what the weather could potentially look like next week, but didn't wind up being, from what I can tell, the developing risk level is not as high as it was on Tuesday of last week. So I think the hope is that while we are going to get some storms today, it sounds like, I think the hope is that this is still going to be a little bit of a better day, but we will be monitoring the situation regardless. So keep that in mind. If you're, if you're concerned at all about it, we'll have updates here as soon as we can on WKMZNews.com. We'll have updates everywhere that we generally put them. You can follow the website, WKMZNews.com, and of course, us on Facebook, WKMZNews.com as well. You can follow along at any of those places. All right. I think I mentioned this already. We're going to talk a little Pirates baseball. Gary Morgan's going to join the show from Locked On Pittsburgh Pirates. How about the day they had yesterday? Absolutely had to have it. Had to have it. Didn't have a great series against the Cubbies, got one and really couldn't afford to start off behind the eight ball, and they got another one. And the only concern now, though, is there is a bit of an injury situation developing. We'll talk with Gary some about that, because at this point it feels like the Pirates are kind of taking it on the chin a little bit with regards to they're very much in this race, but boy, their lineup, again, one of the best in Major League Baseball, has taken some injury hits. Connor Griffin was the big one. What's going on with O'Neill Cruz? We'll ask Gary about that and get the latest update on that situation when he joins the program. You can, of course, as a reminder, you can catch Gary's work on YouTube or any of your preferred podcasting platforms for Locked On Pittsburgh Pirates. That said, we're going to go ahead and take a break. We're going to come back and we're going to get into your news, sports, and weather headlines, which are very much dominated by flood-related stuff. So we'll get into all of that in the next

0: segment. Main segment will be Gary, and then our final segment will reset with flood-related stuff. I'm Alex Wiederspiel. We are back right after this here on The Morning Spiel, presented by Royal Water Treatment on 103.3 WKMZ.
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0: This is The Morning Spiel, presented by Royal Water Treatment at 103.3 WKMZ. Good morning, everybody, and thanks for being with us here as we dive into your news, sports, and weather headlines. I'm Alex Wiederspiel. We got a good show lined up for you today. We're going to talk, as I mentioned previously, with Gary Morgan of Locked On Pittsburgh Pirates. Big win for the Buccos last night. Really, really nice performance for them. We'll get into all of that coming up here in just a little bit. We are going to dive into your news, sports, and weather headlines, as we always do during this segment.

0: Farms in West Virginia started with two supercells located extremely close together in Ohio. They moved into West Virginia. Those storms ultimately caused three tornadoes and historic flooding. The rain broke three records over a 24-hour period as a result. Read much more about that in detail today at WVMetroNews.com. Both hospitals in the flood zone in north central West Virginia enacted disaster plans to maintain operations through the flooding. Last Tuesday, services are still ongoing at WVU Medicine St. Joseph's Hospital and Vandalia Mon Health Stonewall Jackson Hospital. The latter suffered more serious damage, though. You can read about that in full today at WVMetroNews.com. A 30-year car detailer lost his business in the flood. Rodney Rovello's multi-stalled garage ran the business R&J's Auto Specialties, but the damage was catastrophic. You can learn much more about that story today at WKMZNews.com. If you've been impacted by the recent floods, Jenkins Ford in Buchanan is set to help. They have cleaning supplies, canned goods, and non-perishable food items for flood victims and families in need. You can stop by at your convenience. A Marion County woman is in prison accused of purchasing medical marijuana for a person not approved to participate in the program. She's further accused of driving under the influence of marijuana to the dispensary with a child in the back seat. The Whitehall Police Department arrested 46-year-old Lynn Rapoli of Fairmont. She's charged with criminal diversion of medical cannabis and child neglect, creating risk of injury. Pierpont Community Technical College is no longer on notice. This since the school selected David Beagley to serve as the next provost and vice president of academic affairs. You can read the latest on Beagley and upcoming improvements to the school at our sister station's website. That's WAJR.com. The WVU health system is set to support preventive health care while strengthening programs that assist uninsured residents in West Virginia. WVU Medicine President and CEO Albert Wright will present a $9 million contribution to the Monongalia County Commission today. The funds will be directed to evidence-based public health initiatives. Representatives of the Greenbrier Hotel and its owners say it's not just a $500 million loan. They're calling it a joint venture to keep the iconic 710-room Greenbrier with the Justice family. Will that be enough, though, for a judge? You can read about that in full today at WVMetroNews.com. Statewide correspondent Brad McElhaney with the latest. Wheeling Post 1 continues their dominance in Legion baseball, winning 11-8 over Parkersburg. It's the third straight title for Wheeling. They'll represent West Virginia in the Southeast Regional Tournament in North Carolina next month. The first game is set for August 5th. The WVU men's basketball team was in Lewis County on Friday trying to provide assistance after flooding. Members of the team were already en route for a camp and brought supplies to the disaster relief hub set up at the Old West in Kroger. Read much more about that in full from Greg Carey today at the WVU sports section of WVMetroNews.com. The Pirates bullpen has been a sore spot this season, but saved nearly five innings of their best work at the perfect time as Pittsburgh came from behind to win 3-2 on a walk-off infield single over the Arizona Diamondbacks. The Buccos have pulled even with Arizona now for a tie for the final NL wildcard spot. The Pirates are back in action versus Arizona today at 6:40. WVU football announced a schedule change for 2027. WVU and Ohio are now set to meet in week zero on August 28th instead of September 18th. There will be a third game in that series set for 2029. Let's take a look at your weather. Showers today, maybe a thunderstorm or two as well. Gusty, high 79. Tonight, more rain. Thunderstorms are likely. Cloudy, low 62. Wednesday, a mix of rain and sun with a possible late afternoon storm, high 77. Wednesday night, scattered showers, maybe a thunderstorm early, low 58 and gusty. Thursday, sunny, high 78. Friday, sunny, high 81. Saturday, a mix of sun and rain, high 82. We're going to go ahead and take a break. Gary Morgan joining us here in a few minutes. We're going to talk about the Pittsburgh Pirates, as I mentioned before. And boy, what an important win for them last night. Still, look, a lot of baseball to go, a lot of runway to go here, but they are in this thing with, you know, doing the math in my head, 55 games to go until the end of the regular season. They are very much in this thing. So two-thirds of the season gone, essentially. Every game really kind of matters at this point, and they got a big one last night coming from behind. We'll talk about that coming up with Gary. This is the Morning Spiel, presented by Royal Water Treatment on 103.3 WKMZ.
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20: Pittsburgh Pirates came up with an absolutely monumental win last night, and safe to say, this is one of the most important six-game stretches of the season, and it hadn't gotten off to an amazing start with back-to-back losses to the Chicago Cubs, and now all of a sudden, the Pirates have back-to-back wins, one against the Cubs to salvage what was otherwise a not very good series against Chicago, and then opening up against Arizona with a come-from-behind extra innings win. We're going to talk about last night. We're going to talk about this stretch. We're going to talk about the trade deadline. We're going to talk about a whole bunch of things with Gary Morgan of Locked On Pirates. Gary, what's up, man?
21: Oh, man, just trying to recover myself. Extra innings and doubleheaders lately. I mean, we've been getting a lot of bonus baseball and a lot of surprise off days.
20: Yeah, and it's funny you mentioned the bonus baseball, and the Pirate bats fell a little silent in some of that bonus baseball, the 2-0 loss to the Yankees, and then immediately after that, the 3-2 loss to the Cubs, and 11-0 loss to the Cubs, and the Pirate bats have been a little bit Inconsistent might be the word. Obviously, no Connor Griffin, but now potentially no O'Neill Cruz either. We'll look to you for an injury update there after O'Neill Cruz suffered an injury, looked like to his hand last night. Pirates get a critical win against the Diamondbacks that allowed them to pull even with Arizona in the wild card race. So a lot of good, from last night. We're going to get into some of that, but probably right off the hop. What is going on with O'Neill Cruz and what's going on with this offense?
21: Well, I think you mean Esmerlin Valdez.
20: Sorry, I do mean Esmerlin Valdez. It's early, man. My brain is not working this early. Yes, Esmerlin Valdez. What's going on? What is going on with Valdez?
21: Well, I wasn't sure because I wanted to let you go because Cruz is, you know, working his way back from the IL too. So I legitimately wasn't sure which one you were talking about. But Esmerlin, we don't know yet. It looked to me like it hit the pad. I mean, I watched that replay 7 or 8 times, and it looked to me like it hit the guard it was intended to hit. You know what I mean?
0: Yeah.
21: But who knows what causes what. He certainly looked like he was in a ton of pain. I know he's going in for imaging, and that's all anybody has. And when that's all anybody has and they don't give you any kind of, like, assurance that things are okay or we've checked them or we're watching – you kind of tend to lean towards it's going to be something. So the longer it goes, the scarier it is, I think.
20: Yeah, and he's been kind of a revelation this season. Valdez has been excellent. It's funny. Cruz has, I think, in some ways been as well. But a lot of bats not in the lineup right now that the Pirates could really use at the moment. So in a way, I mean, this is the worst time it could possibly happen. And with, you know, 2/3 of the season now gone, you know, it's essentially in some ways, you know, you're hoping for the best. And it's also a little bit about surviving until you get good news, if you're going to get good news.
21: Yeah, it's certainly adding up. And you can tell, I think, the attrition of dealing with the big losses of guys like O'Neill Cruz and Connor Griffin and whatnot. The Pirates have done really good to tread water and continue to score runs and do just enough and keep floating around 500. And I think that the idea has been, well, eventually those guys will start to trickle back in and then things will get even better. But the offense is running out of smoke and mirrors. You can just tell right now. And when the heart of the order, O'Hearn, Reynolds, and Lowe aren't providing, this offense isn't going to provide. And that's not been the setup this whole season. There's been just a duplication of efforts throughout the lineup. And now they're just relying on a lot of younger guys and people that maybe haven't done it before but got hot for a week or so. They're finding their way. They're scoring enough runs. But definitely to get where they want to go, they've got to start getting some healthy bodies back.
20: Do you want to talk a little bit about the bullpen last night? I don't know that you could have asked for a more clutch performance from a more embattled part of the Pirates group as a whole. And when they absolutely needed it, collectively, one of the best performances of the season, nearly 5 innings, so 4 2/3 of relief work, only 2 hits, a single walk, no earned runs, no runs at all. Four strikeouts and quite a few strikes thrown. There just weren't a lot of balls thrown by the bullpen last night, and ultimately it allows the Pirates to get that walk-off win. You and I, the last time we talked, you had mentioned that was before the All-Star break. You had some radical ideas to fix the bullpen. I guess my question to you is, where do you think this bullpen is at? How much do you take last night's performance into account for where you think they are or are going, and how much help they might potentially need going forward?
21: Well, I don't think that they've managed to do a whole lot of internal helping themselves in that period of time. I mean, you were hoping that some guys would really take a step forward. The guys that really have, I think Mason Montgomery has kind of really solidified himself as somebody that can help in the back end of that bullpen and maybe even close for this team. I'm not sure if that's the best way to go if you want to try to make a playoff run, but if you don't go out and get a true closer, Mason Montgomery's got to be in that running, and it's all because of this new two-seam fastball that he's throwing. It's almost got a rising effect to it. It's the same pitch that Aroldis Chapman has thrown for about 15 years. And he can throw it just about as hard. So, I mean, he's starting to become very interesting on the back end there. Gregory Soto, I think, probably miscast most of the season. Being used a little bit lower leverage on the way out, I think, is a better use of his talents, and you can be more matchup friendly with him. I think that helps.

0: helps improve him. They finally cut bait on Dennis Santana, thank goodness. You got to realize when it's over, and that's a hard thing to do. And they realized it finally. And the new guy they got, a lot of people are calling him Ralph Macchio because they can't pronounce his name, but Marashanio, I think it is. Man, it's really hard for me to say too. He's had success in the league before. He's had two outings with us now, one not great, one pretty good. We'll see what he does over time. I don't know that he's necessarily meant to be a fix as much as a guy that was available that you take a swing at. You know what I mean?
1: Mm-hmm.
0: But
1: yeah,
0: the bullpen's starting to at least find some footholds. Johan Ramirez is pretty consistent. Mason Montgomery, Gregory Soto. I think they've got enough on a good night to get through. If they have to start using them six, seven innings, yeah, you're going to run into trouble.
2: It is wild, though, looking at the standings now. The Pirates pull even with Arizona, and St. Louis has started to fall off a little bit. Certainly, there's still, you know, it's funny. We're at that part of the year where, yes, there is still technically plenty of time, but with two-thirds of the year essentially gone, the meaning behind each game really is starting to increase. So as the Pirates have seemingly, I don't know if I want to use the term gotten better, but they played some of their best baseball coming into and out of the All-Star break, seemingly. St. Louis has not played, you know, their best baseball of late. They've now fallen to 500, which I think is where most of us thought they'd be a little bit closer to, especially with the way that run differential has looked all year. Arizona was basically where the Pirates were a couple weeks back. They were a game under 500 and then got red hot. So this is obviously opportune for Pittsburgh to potentially pull some games against them. So there's a lot of jockeying for position at the moment, which of course is going to have a big influence on the upcoming trade deadline. ESPN put out a piece about a week or two ago, basically talking about who some of the top potential available players would be. And I think always one of the more encouraging things to see, especially the last couple seasons of Pirates baseball, there were no Pirates on that list. Which may be a good thing or a bad thing, depending on if you're thinking, hey, do we have a lucrative trade chip that we could use to get better? But no Pirates on that list, and the Pirates were connected to a number of players. Now, I don't think this was ESPN specifically reporting. It was more connecting dots on. You know, and as you would expect, they were connected to, I think, a couple of relievers, but a couple of arms for the bullpen. But I guess I'm curious at this point from your perspective. One, how active do you expect the Pirates to be here now, less than a week from the trade deadline? And two, what would you do if it were up to you? What were the prices were, let's say, reasonable? Who are the players that you are at the top of your target list?
0: Yeah, I think it's all relievers. You really got to have a bullpen help here. I personally would try to get a starter too. I mean, if they could get in on the Reed Detmers sweepstakes going on in, L.A., that might be a good target. I think Soriano would be a good target from them, too, if you wanted a starter. I think they could use that, really. Just the innings load of this season, I think, is just a lot to ask from the rotation they're trying to run out there. But if you want bullpen arms, man, I go to the Mets. I want A.J. Minter. I want Luke Weaver. I think both of those guys would fit perfectly into this bullpen. They're one's right-handed, one's left-handed, but you need to replace Evan Sisk and have that duplication of efforts on the left side, especially if you're going to use Montgomery as a closer. And I love the idea of bringing in Luke Weaver. He has closed before. They do not have a hammer righty. They need one, and he is that. Those are the two that I'd go after first and foremost if I could. If they got those two, I don't think it's crazy to guarantee playoffs. I think they're that close.
2: How do you like where Pittsburgh sits now at the moment? I think it's always better. Again, there's a sort of a feeling of accomplishment when you've been not necessarily out of the race. Pittsburgh was never truly out of it, but they were not in one of the last spots. And now, of course, they are tied for the final wild card spot. So there is a feeling of accomplishment when you have played catch up. But when you look comparatively at sort of the entire board, and I'll go down it here, Chicago is in the first wild card spot, and they're pretty comfortably, they're 5.5 up on Pittsburgh and Arizona, who are tied for the last spot. Philadelphia is, who lost last night in extras, they are 2 up of Pittsburgh and Arizona. Then you've got Pittsburgh and Arizona tied at the moment, which of course is what you know, we're looking to see how important these games between these two are. Two more still on the docket here. Then Washington, a game back of the last wild card spot. St. Louis and San Diego, each 1.5 back. And Miami, who got the win last night over Philadelphia in extras, and who had that just disastrous stretch where they lost, what, 9 in a row? I don't know where that, where the disastrous stretch kind of stopped for them, but they 12 straight. Okay, so that, so after that win last night, they had ended the 12 game losing streak. Point being, though, they are still very much in it. And then I think once you get to the Reds at 4.5 back, you start maybe getting into wish casting mode. And certainly San Francisco seems very unlikely, and anything beyond that. But as far as the teams jockeying for the wild card spots, where do you like Pittsburgh as far as, if you were to handicap it today, how do you like their chances?
0: Well, I've came on here and talked about run differential before as a reason to kind of keep your compass pointed true north on the Pirates. I agree right now with that still. They have the best run differential of any of these teams that are anywhere close to that bottom wild card spot. In fact, they're creeping up on the Phillies, who are just in front of them. I think they're very in this, man. I really do. And as far as buyers and sellers, it's not supposed to be determined preseason, but with a team like St. Louis, it probably is. They really wanted to be sellers this year. They got better performances than they thought they would. And this recent stretch of play has probably solidified what they're going to do. And they're in a different place than the Pirates. A playoff berth to the Pirates and their team management probably means a heck of a lot more than it would to St. Louis and their team management. It's not even necessarily about thinking you're going to make the World Series. It's just the Pirates team management put out on a platter for everyone to hear that they're going to make the playoffs this year. That's their sole goal in life. I'm sorry, man. When you're that close to the playoffs, you have to be a buyer, whether you really should because you're going to make a World Series or not. That's determined here in Pittsburgh. No stretch of games is going to change that from here to the end.
2: It's also worth noting, too, that we've now seen this a couple of years in a row now where the Major League Baseball playoffs, as they have expanded, as they have changed the format a little bit, this is now a league where we could look at it and go, it's no longer a guarantee that the teams that win 100 games are actually going to get out. Like, there was once upon a time, the idea of the wild card teams going on these sort of magical runs was not really a thing, and now I look at it and go, well, the Diamondbacks have done it. Like, I don't think there's any reason, if the Pirates are healthy, right? Like, if Connor Griffin is coming back in time for the postseason, and granted, that one might be the real pie in the sky one, because he would also have to get back into, get back into a rhythm, which is going to be tough late in the year. But you get O'Neill Cruz back, and you hope Valdez is okay. These guys slowly start to come back. Boy, you could start justifying Pittsburgh being able to win a series, especially if they're buying. And postseason revenue, I mean, it's a legitimate reason to go out and buy.
0: It is. And I would also say with this team, it's the best offense they've had in a century. And there's no lying about it. Statistically, best offense they've had in a century. I mean, they have to do it. They just have to go for it in some way or shape or form. And I would say even, like, take a team like the Dodgers. They're never going to be easy for anybody to beat. Nobody's ever going to look at the Dodgers and say, boy, this is a great matchup for us. But what team is going to want to look at a series where they got to play Bubba Chandler, Jared Jones, Paul Skeens, let's say, in the first three games? That's not fun for anybody. I mean, the Pirates have a starting rotation that can match up with these teams if they're on. So I think just get in the dance and see what happens. That's where this team needs to be mentally, and that's where I hope they are.
2: One last question on the trade deadline. We're going to wrap this up here in just a moment. But do you have what you would consider to be a red line for the Pirates, as in value-wise, do not cross this line when trying to acquire talent?
0: I think they do. I don't think they're going to trade Seth Hernandez. I don't think that anything will rise to that level. I don't believe the few that would take it are actually available to the Pirates. So I don't think Mason Miller is going to actually be moved. He would probably be the only one I would even budge off of that for. I just don't think it's going to happen. So maybe Florentino is probably my top prospect that I move. Maybe. That's about as high as I'd go on that end. Now, as far as bulk goes, I've got a few guys that I'd be okay letting go. Murph Gray would probably make me queasy. He just looks like somebody that really could step in and take over third base at some point. A lot of pop, really coming on quick. So I would be uncomfortable with trading those three, but depending on what he got you, I mean, if it's Tarek Skubal, okay, I'll open my mind. You know what I mean?
2: For sure. That, and I think, correct me if I'm wrong, I'm looking back at ESPN. Yeah, he was the number one player on their trade board and only one of, I think, two players that they listed as a game changing deadline acquisition. So sure, that's a different story altogether. And Mason Miller was high up there as well. He was number four. And considering his cost control 3 more years after 2026, I can see how that could be potentially attractive, for the Pirates, as well. Hey man, I haven't had a chance to watch last night's show yet, but I'll be very curious to see. I've obviously heard some of your takes already. Looking forward to watching the show and, or actually in my case, I'm more likely to listen to it than watch it, but, remind folks where they can go get your work, because even when you guys have an off day, you generally have a show every day. But I think kind of the beauty of the Locked On model and baseball itself is they really go hand in hand. You know, we're doing shows every day basically no matter what on Locked On, and you're not always guaranteed to have content. You, however, are almost always guaranteed to have fresh content to talk about.
0: Yeah, especially in season. But yeah, we've got my show, which is the, you know, the, I guess, whatever it is, the front of Locked On Pirates. And we have the postcast, which is just about every day after every game, hosted by a couple different guys. They do a lot of the game recap stuff. I do the deeper stuff. So you can kind of get whatever flavor you're looking for on the channel.
2: I love it. That's fantastic. I'm going to probably spend some time listening to it this morning. And this is an exciting time for Pirates baseball, an exciting time for Pirate fans. And now these are some, again, we've noted it, the Pirates are a little banged up at the moment, but these are some critical games. And even if they could just get out of these next two, splitting with Arizona, what a difference that would make, especially as the Pirates are waiting on injury news from Esmerin Valdez, not O'Neill Cruz, although he needs to get healthy as well. Gary, much appreciated, man. We'll talk with you, I'm sure, in a couple of weeks after the trade deadline and get your takes on exactly what the Pirates did and where they're going from there, as we this playoff race is very much heating up. 107 games have been played by most teams, 106, 107, 108 in that range. So we are two-thirds of the way through the season. Gary, thanks, man.
0: Thanks, brother.
2: All right, we need to take a final break. We'll come back, reset, talk a little bit about what's going on flooding-wise throughout West Virginia with sort of the latest updates from around the state, and we'll maybe take another look at the potential for inclement weather for today. All that coming up here on the Morning Spiel presented by Royal Water Treatment at 103.3 WKMZ. 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
10: You and I feel like we're just trying to navigate this digital world together. 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That's our burden. 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Good morning, everybody. Glad to have you back with us. We're at the end. Final segment of the show today. So, we are starting to see like a little bit of normalcy. Just like the tiniest little bit of normalcy here. And what I mean by that is, if you go to Metro's website right now, the entire website is not completely covered in flood coverage. And that's probably the nicest sign that we've at least headed into a different stage of all of this. So here's where we last were, the latest flood updates as of today, essentially. Yesterday, federal disaster assistance request gets filed for 7 West Virginia counties. That's in the aftermath of the flooding. Assistance is for Upshur, Lewis, Harrison, Doddridge, Ritchie, Barber, and Pleasants counties. The governor has already visited many of these counties since the storms. You can read all about that at WVMetroNews.com or WKMZNews.com. Looks like we have more information on sort of the how, the function of the actual storm itself. Two supercells that were located extremely close together in Ohio that moved into West Virginia. The storms ultimately caused 3 tornadoes and historic flooding, broke multiple rain records over 24 hours. That story's up at the website. If you want to learn about what the hospitals in Upshur and Lewis County were doing, WVU Medicine St. Joseph's and Vandalia Mon Health Stonewall Jackson, you can learn about sort of the emergency action plans that they had to undertake right now at WVMetroNews.com. We have a story about a business owner, 30-year car detailer, who lost his business in the flood. Rodney Ravello's multi-stalled garage, which ran the business R&J's Auto Specialties. You can check that out right now at the website. So, the other big thing worth mentioning,

0: of course, is if you're in need of cleaning supplies, if you need donations right now, it's all about neighbors helping neighbors. And Jenkins Ford in Buchanan has cleaning supplies for folks, canned goods, non-perishable items for those affected by the floods. 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And of course, I remind you to head over to WVMetroNews.com. 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You know, I haven't been paying, especially because I was off for a couple of days, I have not been paying close attention, but I think all the power outages, most of the power outages at least, are restored at this point. I mean, there's, as of this morning, there were a couple hundred customers without power. I don't know if that's tied, if that's just normal, typical outage stuff, or if that's tied. But by and large, most of what I think we kind of say we're looking at outage-wise is mostly over. Mostly. Not 100% going to say that, but a couple hundred without power today, but not sure if that's actually tied to the storms or not. So the other thing worth noting here, and of course I'm bringing up the weather right now, and obviously we have a pretty big coverage area here, so understand that not everything's always going to be an exact call, but so I think the original concern about storms today, maybe not as bad as previously thought, but going to be keeping an eye out from what I can tell during the afternoon and into the early evening hours. So like late afternoon into early evening is where it looks like we're going to have the most chance for potential storming. Give me a second. I'm trying to gather from my various different sources here. I know I'm very well prepared for this, but point being though is that, you know, and I have a buddy who usually will reach out to me when there's a real serious concern. And the fact that he hasn't said anything, he posted his maps of the day, in our Discord server at, 6:46 this morning. And yeah, doesn't look as bad as it could potentially be. Looks like a lot of the more dangerous stuff, and dangerous is being, it's probably not the, actually, okay, there is like North Jersey into Southeast New York and into Connecticut and parts of New England are looking a little bit concerning. And obviously that stuff can change, but by and large, for us, most of the stuff that's a concern is northeast or northwest of us. So I think based on that, feeling okay, there is a slight risk level. There is a slight risk level for parts of eastern and southeastern West Virginia. So maybe into the eastern mountain counties, just looking at his maps. But nothing wild. Again, the other sort of risk levels are like south of us, like deep south of us, like southeast of us might be more accurate. Looks like the Carolinas and Virginia are probably in more danger today of inclement weather than we are, but we'll keep an eye on it. We'll try to, you know, maintain, as best we can. He works for, the NOAA. So he's kind enough, you know, we're in a hockey Discord group, and he is a professional meteorologist, and he's kind enough to occasionally share. He knows some of us are from a bunch of different areas, and he'll show maps of the Northeast and West Virginia and Virginia and wherever folks might be. Anyway, I just appreciate folks, as we're getting ready to get out of here, I just appreciate you navigating this digital, crazy, strange digital world with me. I was going to take a minute here, and I'll use the final moment of the show here to complain. Complain might not be the right word, but look, I understand that journalism outlets need to make their money, especially like premium ones. So like Forbes posted a story yesterday that I haven't had a chance to read because it's behind a paywall. And I really do want to read it. I really do. Because they hooked me on the tease, right? But it's behind a paywall, so I can't read anything else. But the push notification tease was that 1 in 4 teenagers are ordering DoorDash while in school, or ordering, like, not just necessarily DoorDash, but delivery apps while in school. And I do have a question of why, but I guess I won't get that answered unless somebody will gift me this article, because I'm not spending the $13 a month on Forbes. And I encourage folks paying for journalism when it's worth it, when it's essential, when it's necessary. I don't know that that story is essential, but I will say, if you want to pay for that, you can. That's the beauty of choice, right? But you know where everything is always free is at WVMetroNews.com and WKMZNews.com. There you will never have to pay money for access to any of our stories. On that note, we'll see you all tomorrow. We'll probably do something pretty similar to what we did today, where we'll go sports in the main segment and any flood updates around the rest of the show. We'll see you all tomorrow. I'm Alex Wiederspiel. This is The Morning Spiel, presented by Royal Water Treatment at 103.3 WKMZ, reminding you to check out the show in podcast form at your preferred podcasting platform or the Spreaker app. We'll see you tomorrow.
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2: He's at the Capitol one last time. I'm Dave Anthony, Fox News, but this time, late Senator Lindsey Graham arrived in a hearse.
3: Ready, step.
2: And just minutes ago, a military honor guard carried his casket, draped with an American flag, up the 34 steps into the U.S. Capitol.
4: He was a great politician and a great gentleman.
2: That's what President Trump tells Fox and Friends, and he'll speak at Graham's funeral this afternoon at Washington's National Cathedral. Ahead of right now is a ceremony in Washington honoring Graham at the Capitol. Two world leaders will also attend Graham's funeral later today. Ukraine's President Volodymyr Zelensky and Israeli Prime Minister Benjamin Netanyahu both meet with President Trump this morning. First, Zelensky right now.
5: After Ukraine launched attacks on Iranian shipping in the Caspian Sea, both wars feel closer together, with the U.S. and Ukraine having launched attacks against a common enemy, Iran. Ukraine said the ship was carrying military equipment between Iran and Russia.
2: No, that's Fox's Lucas Tomlinson of the White House.
5: We all remember the contentious Oval Office meeting last year, President Trump telling Zelensky you don't have the cards right now, after boosting his drone production from thousands to millions in a year, after launching deep strikes into Russia, and now this Iranian ship. Some experts think Ukraine has a nice hand right now.
2: Tonight, Zelensky plans to meet with senators who may vote on a bill Graham was pushing before he died to impose new sanctions on Russia. The Netanyahu-Trump meeting will be next hour as they try to prevent Iran from getting a nuclear weapon, and they'll discuss Pickaxe Mountain, where Iran may be storing more equipment.
4: We took out their nuclear sites, and we'll have to take out Pickaxe if we don't make a deal.
2: And the president again warned to Fox, if talks with Iran break down again, the U.S. attacks will be worse, going after bridges and power plants. There's rubble in Japan. After an earthquake hit the Kumamoto region, the USGS says it was a magnitude 6.8. The prime minister reports there are collapsed buildings. Some people are injured, others need rescue, and there's damage to roads and bridges and power blackouts. 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
0: Good morning at the WKMZ News Desk. I'm Alex Wiederspiel. News this hour is a service of Jerry Raymond Chevrolet. 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Drive home happy. Last week's outbreak of storms in West Virginia started with two supercells located extremely close together in Ohio. They moved into West Virginia. Those storms ultimately caused three tornadoes and historic flooding. The rain broke three records over a 24-hour period as a result. Read much more about that in detail today at WVMetroNews.com. A 30-year car detailer lost his business in the flood. Rodney Rovello's multi-stalled garage ran the business R&J's Auto Specialties, but the damage was catastrophic. You can learn much more about that story today at WKMZNews.com. A Marion County woman is in prison accused of purchasing medical marijuana for a person not approved to participate in the program. She's further accused of driving under the influence of marijuana to the dispensary with a child in the back seat. The Whitehall Police Department arrested 46-year-old Lynn Rapoli of Fairmont. She's charged with criminal diversion of medical cannabis and child neglect, creating risk of injury. The WVU health system is set to support preventive health care while strengthening programs that assist uninsured residents in West Virginia. WVU Medicine President and CEO Albert Wright will present a $9 million contribution to the Monongalia County Commission today. The funds will be directed to evidence-based public health initiatives. Representatives of the Greenbrier Hotel and its owners say it's not just a $500 million loan. They're calling it a joint venture to keep the iconic 710-room Greenbrier with the Justice family. Will that be enough, though, for a judge? You can read about that in full today at WVMetroNews.com. Statewide correspondent Brad McElhaney with the latest. At the WKMZ News Desk, I'm Alex Wiederspiel.
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0: Showers today, maybe a thunderstorm or two as well. Gusty, high 79. Tonight, more rain. Thunderstorms are likely. Cloudy, low 62. Wednesday, a mix of rain and sun with a possible late afternoon storm. High 77. Wednesday night, scattered showers. A possible thunderstorm early. Low 58 and gusty. Thursday, sunny, high 78. Friday, sunny, high 81. That's your full forecast on 103.3 WKMZ.

0: News.com. We're going to talk to the U.S. Attorney for the Southern District of West Virginia, Moore Capito, coming up 11:33 this morning. Jack, good work. We appreciate it, buddy.
1: Thanks, guys.
0: Absolutely. Your thoughts are welcome. 304-TALK-304. 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
0: Bottom of the hour, we'll talk to Stephen Allen Adams, Ogden Newspapers. He had an in-depth story yesterday on the bankruptcy filing by Omnis over the Pleasants Power Station up at Willow Island. We'll get an update from Stephen Allen Adams, bottom of the hour. We'll talk flock cameras coming up in hour number two. Moore Capito will join us as well. 304-TALK, 304 is the text line, 800-765-8255. The phone number, a couple of news and notes things to mention. The funeral services for the late senator from South Carolina, Lindsey Graham, underway at the U.S. Capitol. Senator John Thune is speaking right now. Also, Brad McElhenney files a story at WVMetroNews.com this morning regarding, as the Greenbrier turns, as we like to call it here, Brad writes at WVMetroNews.com, a federal judge overseeing a court fight over control of the Greenbrier Hotel has allowed Senator Jim Justice and his family more time to work on a financial deal while also setting deadlines and hearings that could rev up the case. Again, U.S. District Judge

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0: Box out. Create a lane. Get out of there. Let's go. You can read the story shortly over at the website.
1: It is published.
0: Is it published? All right. Well done.
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0: Well, you know, he ain't Jeff Jenkins either. The story at the website, WVMetroNews.com. Good work, Daniel. Appreciate it, buddy. Thank you. Back to wrap it up in a moment.
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0: Jackpots are growing in West Virginia. 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
15: Coming up in just a little bit, we're going to head north. Mike Nolting is going to join us. He is in the flood-damaged area today, Dave. He's going to talk about what he's seeing. Also, we'll just kind of reiterate some of the needs that are out there for folks in that area.
16: 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Also next hour, Emmett Pepper, West Virginians for Affordable Energy, is going to join us on the show. And after 2 o'clock, after 2:30, it's Open Line West Virginia. 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
17: Shared goals in the Oval Office. Lisa Brady, Fox News. The leaders of Ukraine and Israel each meeting with President Trump as both countries look to end long-lasting conflicts.
18: Ukrainian President Volodymyr Zelensky.

0: Zelensky says he and President Trump discussed reinvigorating the peace process with Russia, as well as Ukraine, licensing Patriot missile interceptor production. President Trump has signaled stronger support for Ukraine's war effort and is supporting a congressional sanctions package targeting companies and countries buying Russian oil. Israeli Prime Minister Benjamin Netanyahu was also greeted for a separate meeting with President Trump, as President Trump considers intensifying military strikes against Iran.
1: Fox's Jared Halpern at the White House, which calls both meetings positive and productive. Netanyahu and Zelensky traveled to Washington for Lindsey Graham's funeral at Washington National Cathedral, where President Trump will eulogize the late senator this afternoon following an earlier ceremony on Capitol Hill.
2: U.S. military pallbearers carried Senator Graham's flag-draped casket into the Capitol Rotunda, where lawmakers, including South Carolina Congresswoman Sherry Biggs, spoke.
3: He was authentic. He never tried to be someone he wasn't.
2: Senate Majority Leader John Thune said he felt Graham's absence daily as he reflected on his legacy.
4: I traveled with Lindsey all over the world as part of congressional delegations, and I saw firsthand just how much he was respected by our allies and just how well he was able to connect with foreign leaders around the globe.
2: Vice President Vance said he learned a lot from watching and listening to Senator Graham that he was impossible not to like.
1: Fox's Jessica Rosenthal. A search through tornado wreckage continues in northeast Wisconsin.
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1: Menasha Mayor Austin Hammond says it may take several days to fully restore power, but so far no injuries reported from what the National Weather Service confirms was an EF3 tornado. 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
9: At the news desk, I'm Alex Wiederspiel.
10: A federal disaster assistance request is on file now for seven West Virginia counties in the aftermath of historic flooding and damage from last Tuesday across West Virginia. The assistance is for Upshur, Lewis, Harrison, Doddridge, Ritchie, Barber, and Pleasants counties. The governor has visited multiple counties since the storms hit. You can read the latest about cleanup and recovery efforts at WKMZNews.com and at WVMetroNews.com. A 30-year car detailer lost his business in the flood. Rodney Rovello's multi-stalled garage ran the business R&J's Auto Specialties, but the damage was catastrophic. You can learn much more about that story today at WKMZNews.com. If you've been impacted by the recent floods, Jenkins Ford in Buchanan is set to help. They have cleaning supplies, canned goods, and non-perishable food items for flood victims and families in need. You can stop by at your convenience. The WVU health system is set to support preventive health care while strengthening programs that assist uninsured residents in West Virginia. WVU Medicine President and CEO Albert Wright will present a $9 million contribution to the Monongalia County Commission today. The funds will be directed to evidence-based public health initiatives. Representatives of the Greenbrier Hotel and its owners say it's not just a $500 million loan. They're calling it a joint venture to keep the iconic 710-room Greenbrier with the Justice family. Will that be enough, though, for a judge? You can read about that in full today at WVMetroNews.com. Statewide correspondent Brad McElhaney with the latest. WVU football announced a schedule change for 2027. WVU and Ohio are now set to meet in week zero on August 28th instead of September 18th. There will be a third game in that series set for 2029.
9: At the news desk, I'm Alex Wiederspiel.
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10: Tonight, more rain. Thunderstorms are likely. Cloudy, low 62. Wednesday, a mix of rain and sun with a possible late afternoon storm. High 77. Wednesday night, scattered showers. A possible thunderstorm early. Low 58 and gusty. Thursday, sunny. High 78. Friday, sunny. High 81. Saturday, a mix of sun and rain. High 82. That's your full forecast on 103.3 WKMZ.

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10: Welcome back to the show. It is 1:23. It is Metro News Midday. I mentioned earlier that tomorrow is the day that we put another wonderful West Virginian in the spotlight, somebody doing great things in his or her community. 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Midday@wvmetronews.com. Reach out to either Amanda or myself on social media, or you can always text it in 304-TALK-304. Let's go national here for a moment. President Trump wants Senate Republicans to scrap their month-long August recess until they pass the Save America Act, his election security bill that's caused a lot of controversy. People, let's listen to this from News Nation's Trevor Shirley.
11: And Senate leadership has already been clear with President Trump that legislation has almost no chance of passing. President Donald Trump is laying the pressure on Senate Majority Leader John Thune.
12: Just got to get his job done.
11: The Senate is slated to head out of town at the end of next week for their August break. But President Trump says not so fast.
12: The SAVE Act has to be done. They should leave town. I'm not going to stop them from doing it, but they should get the SAVE Act done.
11: The SAVE Act the president is pushing for would require a government-issued ID to vote and proof of citizenship to register to vote. Critics say it would make it harder for millions of Americans to cast ballots, in particular married women and minorities. The president even wants the Senate to blow up the filibuster to pass his agenda.
12: If you don't terminate the filibuster, only bad things will happen.
11: Senator Thune says the SAVE Act doesn't have the votes to pass. No Democrats favor it, and enough Republicans are opposed to tank the bill.
13: The SAVE Act is dead on arrival in the Senate.
11: Political experts say the president's hands are more or less tied.
14: He hasn't had as much power when it comes to trying to strong arm the Congress into changing its rules.
11: The Senate also has to confirm presidential nominees, pass a budget, and consider a new Russia sanctions bill. And few senators want to stick around Washington after next week.
15: It's worth noting the Senate hasn't skipped an August recess during an election year since 2018. Reporting in Washington, I'm Trevor Shirley for News Nation.
16: Trevor, thanks. All right, let's talk about robots. Okay, so Nightscope is a robotics company in California. They're looking to build what they're calling the nation's first autonomous security force. News Nation's Nancy Liu has more from Silicon Valley.
17: 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This is just some of the tech that can be part of the autonomous

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11: Welcome back to Metro News Midday as we wrap up hour number 2. All right. Obviously, we're keeping an eye out for some weather today in some parts of the state. Also, Texas Roadhouse planning that new location in Putnam County. A lot of people are getting excited about that. So we know it'll be near that Sleep-In and Mainstay Suites there, kind of by the Home Depot. Mm-hmm. So there you go. Some breaking news. You need a steak in a couple years.
12: Right. Yeah, I was going to say, there's plenty of places to get steak.
11: Plenty of places. So, I'm just telling you the news.
12: I got you. I just wish people would get as excited about locally owned places.
11: I'm excited about all food.
12: I am not disagreeing with you on that. All right, she's 13 News and Tonight Live anchor Amanda Barron. She is out the door. I will be back for the 2 o'clock hour. Jack Murphy is going to join us from our stations in Clarksburg. A big flood relief effort going on there. We'll talk to Jack about that. And after 2:30, it's Open Line West Virginia. It's Metro News Midday.
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14: A celebration of life. I'm Lisa Brady, Fox News, just beginning at Washington's National Cathedral for Lindsey Graham. President Trump will be among those paying tribute to the late senator after an earlier ceremony in the Capitol Rotunda, where Vice President and former Senator J.D. Vance said Graham could disagree without being disagreeable.
15: I choose to remember Lindsey Graham as a person who could fight with you on one issue, but fight for you on another issue.
14: Adding that because Graham loved people, he was willing to reason with them and respect them. NATO Secretary General Mark Rutte telling Fox,
16: he was tough, but he was also extremely kind, a real human being. So yes, he will be missed. He was an important person, a force for good on the world stage.
14: Ukraine's president and Israel's prime minister traveled to Washington

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17: 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As we speak, President Trump is giving the eulogies, one of those that are doing those. So at Senator Lindsey Graham's funeral, it is going on as we speak. Introducing Metro News Television Weather, Metro News Meteorologist Brian Hughes on your radio. Of course, you know that, and his team of meteorologists are on all of your connected screens, too, with the latest weather updates. Metro News Television Weather, download the Metro News Television app and also follow along on social media as well. And speaking of Mr. Hughes, that's where I get my weather. And I was just checking in with him. And there are some, we had some here in the Kanawha Valley about a little after six or so this morning, man. We had some of the most vivid lightning that I have seen in a long time. It really wasn't raining yet as I was preparing to leave the house this morning. But man, I mean, it was black, pitch black dark, but the sky was lighting up like you wouldn't believe. And eventually, as I got closer to Charleston this morning, then the rain really hit. We had some heavy rain. There was, Brian tells us that actually there were some areas in eastern Kentucky and southern West Virginia that had tornado warnings. Logan County, I think Wayne County, on over into a couple of the counties in Kentucky, Mingo County as well. Those were allowed to die out. But now we are starting to see some more weather alerts. He's got, and again, you can read all this for yourself. You can, well, number one, download the Metro News Television app, but you can also follow along on Facebook. There are severe thunderstorm watches in a lot of southern West Virginia, talking about areas like, let's say, Beckley and into Lewisburg and places like that until 8 o'clock this evening. There are also, there's a severe thunderstorm warning in effect as we speak for, and this is till 3:15 this afternoon, places like Lewisburg, White Sulphur Springs, Raynell, Roncefort, and Alderson. All of those areas are on a severe thunderstorm warning until 3:15 this afternoon.

0: that are illegal workers. They're coming in for a reason, and they're getting hired by companies. And if you can prove beyond a shadow of a doubt that they knowingly hired illegal, I say bust them. Bust them. I know, Texture, that may not be what you thought I would say, but that's what I'm saying. West Virginia's on the rise. New businesses, new opportunities, and a strong, resilient workforce leading the way. 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Proud to be investing in the future of West Virginia. Texas, West Virginians need to write thank you notes to the residents of California and New York for financial support, says a texter. Elliot Pritt says a texter should never see the outside of a jail again. Text, if you don't eat lettuce, you don't have to worry about getting sick. Beer never makes me sick, says the text. Well, sounds like sound advice to me. Dave, I see where West Virginia's economy is worse than what we thought. Well, I'm going to need a little context on that. Text, a good interview yesterday with the Boone County school superintendent. I love that he didn't blame the Hope Scholarship like most in the school system do. In fact, he said the potential closings of those schools had nothing to do with the Hope Scholarship. Good job. He did go out of his way to say that. We interviewed the superintendent, Mr. Sexton, there yesterday, and I asked him, because we're talking about closures of some school in the Whitesville and Van areas of Boone County, and I specifically asked him on the interview with Amanda and me yesterday, to what does he attribute that? And he point blank said that it was population loss. And he went as far as to say that people that say it was the Hope Scholarship, it wasn't. This was population loss. That's according to the superintendent there in Boone County Schools. 2:53, we will take a break and put this one to bed after this.
1: We'll be right back. 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Metro News, the voice of West Virginia.
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0: 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Look who's here, ladies and gentlemen. He played kazoo in Earth, Wind, and Fire. It's Dave Weekly.
1: Oh, I tell you, man, that's a lot of ways to contact you.
0: Yeah.
1: A lot of ways.
0: Uh-huh.
1: It's almost like if I don't contact you in one of those varieties of ways, you take it personally.
0: You could also,
1: and I don't want to do that. I don't want to affect our friendship in that way.
0: Also,
1: this is when we talk right now.
0: You can also look me up on MySpace if you want.
1: MySpace.
0: I want to do that.
1: Those were the days.
0: I just, speaking of Earth, Wind, and Fire, I just watched a great documentary on Earth, Wind, and Fire.
1: It's on HBO.
0: It was a very well done documentary, and I mean, I did not realize the musical trailblazers that they were. I mean, I knew they were good, but I didn't know about the backstory and everything. It was very good.
1: Questlove.
0: Questlove did it. Yeah, you're right. Yeah. I would urge people to look that up. I mentioned this last hour, or actually early this hour weekly, that when I leave here, I am going over to the Charleston Area Alliance building, and I'm going to sit down for a podcast, a video podcast, and I'm going to be interviewed. And I said that those of us that do what we do for a living, I'm gonna say I'm nervous about that. It's not that, but it's just, it's weird, you know, for somebody to sit down and put a mic on me and say, "All right, Dave, tell us about your life."
1: Yeah, that's crazy. You spend all the time talking to other people about their lives, and then suddenly it's like they wheel that big light in a small room on you.
0: And
1: spill.
0: I'll say,
1: and be entertaining.
0: I was born when I was very young,
1: But you got a real interesting story.
0: I do.
1: Well, yeah, man.
0: What?
1: Hey, you're quite layered. You're like an onion, man. I'm just peeling back the layers.
0: Yeah. Okay.
1: Okay.
0: And one day I will eventually make everyone cry. So there's that.
1: There you go.
0: Hotline coming up on me. These same Metro News stations. I'll see you tomorrow. Till then, have fun and love somebody.
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16: A giant of the U.S. Senate, Lisa Brady, Fox News. That's part of President Trump's tribute to Senator Lindsey Graham.
17: He was a man who gave America the full measure of his good and mighty heart until that heart itself just gave out.
16: The president at a funeral underway in Washington's National Cathedral.
17: No matter how heated things got in Washington, virtually everyone, Republican or Democrat, liked Lindsey. Well, not everybody, but it sounds good. Not everybody. He was a tough cookie, okay? I have to veer from this for a second. He was a tough cookie, Darlene. But he was beautiful.
16: Referencing Senator Darlene Graham, the sister who's finishing Lindsey's term, also calling him a force of nature and adding he'll miss him. This follows a ceremony earlier today in the Capitol Rotunda. Tomorrow, a final service and private burial will be held in South Carolina. Ukraine's President Zelensky and Israeli Prime Minister Benjamin Netanyahu traveled to Washington for the funeral, and they each met earlier with President Trump, the first meeting for Netanyahu since the U.S. and Israel launched attacks on Iran. And as Ukraine's fight with Russia continues. President Zelensky posting an Oval Office photo and saying his meeting included discussion of licensing to build Patriot missile interceptors. It's election day in South Dakota, where Republicans are still picking a nominee for governor in a scramble that began when Kristi Noem left to be DHS secretary.
18: Lieutenant Governor Larry Roden assumed the position, but neither he nor businessman Toby Doden won a four-way primary.

0: primary outright. Only registered Republicans are allowed to vote. Roden is a rancher and welder. Doden says he was born in poverty but climbed out by salesmanship and risk-taking through real estate and Bitcoin.
1: Fox's Therese Crowley, the winner of today's runoff, faces Democrat legislator Dan Ahlers in November. 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
6: Born on America's darkest day, September 11th, 01, the Tunnel to Towers Foundation. 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Heroes like U.S. Army Sergeant William Bernard McKenna, exposed to burn pits. McKenna later died from T-cell lymphoma, leaving his wife, Dina, and two daughters. Tunnel to Towers honored Sergeant McKenna. They paid off the family's mortgage in honor of all of his sacrifice. Donate $11 a month. If you have a car to donate, if you have land to donate, go to their website, the letter T, the number two, the letter T.
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8: At the news desk, I'm Alex Wiederspiel.
9: A federal disaster assistance request is on file now for seven West Virginia counties in the aftermath of historic flooding and damage from last Tuesday across West Virginia. The assistance is for Upshur, Lewis, Harrison, Doddridge, Ritchie, Barber, and Pleasants counties. The governor has visited multiple counties since the storms hit. You can read the latest about cleanup and recovery efforts at WKMZNews.com and at WVMetroNews.com. A 30-year car detailer lost his business in the flood. Rodney Rovello's multi-stalled garage ran the business R&J's Auto Specialties, but the damage was catastrophic. You can learn much more about that story today at WKMZNews.com. If you've been impacted by the recent floods, Jenkins Ford in Buchanan is set to help. They have cleaning supplies, canned goods, and non-perishable food items for flood victims and families in need. You can stop by at your convenience. The WVU health system is set to support preventive health care while strengthening programs that assist uninsured residents in West Virginia. WVU Medicine President and CEO Albert Wright will present a $9 million contribution to the Monongalia County Commission today. The funds will be directed to evidence-based public health initiatives. Representatives of the Greenbrier Hotel and its owners say it's not just a $500 million loan. They're calling it a joint venture to keep the iconic 710-room Greenbrier with the Justice family. Will that be enough, though, for a judge? You can read about that in full today at WVMetroNews.com. Statewide correspondent Brad McElhaney with the latest. WVU football announced a schedule change for 2027. WVU and Ohio are now set to meet in week zero on August 28th instead of September 18th. There will be a third game in that series set for 2029.
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9: Tonight, more rain. Thunderstorms are likely. Cloudy, low 62. Wednesday, a mix of rain and sun with a possible late afternoon storm. High 77. Wednesday night, scattered showers. A possible thunderstorm early. Low 58 and gusty. Thursday, sunny. High 78. Friday, sunny. High 81. Saturday, a mix of sun and rain. High 82. That's your full forecast on 103.3 WKMZ.
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0: West Virginia Metro News. I'm Jeff Jenkins. A week after the devastating flooding that hit Upshur and Lewis counties, we have some preliminary numbers. 33 houses were destroyed, 91 sustained major damage, 417 other homes sustained what's considered minor damage or at least some damage. That's a total of more than 500 residences, and the count is continuing. The trial for a former Kanawha County ambulance driver charged with running over and killing a man in Elkview waits for the state Supreme Court.
1: Kanawha County Circuit Judge Dave Hardy will not rule on a motion to move Alyssa Middleton's trial because the state Supreme Court is expected to rule soon on a potentially precedent-setting case. An appeal by Natalie Cochran, the Raleigh County woman convicted of murdering her husband last year, states the judge in that case erred by denying her a change of venue.
2: I think the Cochran case is going to be an opportunity for the court, the Supreme Court, to give us some instruction, or maybe they're going to say that what the Raleigh County judge did was absolutely correct.
1: Middleton, 19, is charged with voluntary manslaughter, aggravated vehicular homicide, and fleeing the scene of an accident causing death. Prosecutors claim she did not stop after hitting John Lucas and dragged him for nearly 2 miles. I'm Daniel Woods, WVMetroNews.com.
0: WVU Medicine President and CEO Albert Wright with a $9 million check today for the Montague County Commission in support of county-based health programs. WVU Medicine says it wants Montague County to continue with those preventative health programs. 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

0: to communicating. You got a new corner on the other side in Jamel Dean. So I think they're going to do everything they can do to try to get this thing done. So I'd give it a 50-50 coin flip chance. Next week, maybe we're talking about it.
1: All right, sounds good. Dave, thanks for jumping on with us. We'll have more news from La Trobe when we talk next Tuesday at the top of the 4 o'clock hour. Have a great week.
0: All right, you too. I'm going down to get another cup of coffee there. Have a good week.
1: That'll leave you four remaining for the day. All right, let's take a quick break. We're coming back with the Entertainment Report in just a minute.
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19: I got fired from a lot of jobs growing up. One job I got fired from when I was a teenager, this is 100% true, is I was a house painter. I used to paint the outside of people's homes. And how I got fired from that job is, long story short, I painted the wrong house.

0: Tom. Yeah, so paying the wrong house. And then I guess what happened was is the people who lived there, they left for work early in the morning, you know, stupidly assuming no one's going to paint their home. Yeah. And, yeah. And then we pulled in the driveway like 1 second later and committed a crime for 8 hours.
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3: No rules that says a dog.
4: Everyone's favorite high-flying golden retriever is coming back to the big screen for the first time in almost 30 years. And the first trailer has been released. Air Bud Returns hits theaters on January 22nd, 2027. Purple Rain is coming to the Great White Way. The Oscar-winning film based on the Prince album of the same name is being adapted into a musical, which will open on Broadway next spring. Performances of Purple Rain will begin on March 12, 2027.
5: Ready whenever you are, Michael.
4: Michael is moonwalking on to streaming. The biopic about the early career of the King of Pop will land on Stars on August 10th. Michael has made over $1 billion globally and has become the highest grossing biopic of all time. And happy birthday to John David Washington, who's 42 today. Michelle Franz in ABC News.
1: Michelle, thank you. Tonight on the broadcast nets, probably the highlight is America's Got Talent. 2 hours worth tonight on NBC. It begins at 8. We go to Chicago and take a look at the National Collectibles Convention that's underway. This is Metro News, the voice of West Virginia.
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6: Virginia Metro News. I'm Jeff Jenkins. We're learning more today about a little town in Ritchie County that was hard hit with floodwaters last Tuesday night, the town of Auburn. Metro News has spoken today to Ritchie County Commissioner Randall Riggs.
7: There's probably 20 to 30 people that are not living in their homes right now that are living either in campers or with other family members right now.
6: We have some photos of the damage coming up at WVMetroNews.com. It's been a long week in Lewis and Upshur counties. After that flood that hit a week ago there this evening, Metro News reporter Mike Nolting has been on Vicksburg Road near Buckhannon today.
8: I went over there and just to see the pictures that they were able to show me of areas that never flood at all but were completely underwater.
6: The state is still waiting on a federal disaster declaration. Governor Patrick Morrissey is seeking a disaster declaration for seven counties. Another large utility has announced plans for another natural gas-powered power plant in West Virginia. This coming from Dominion Energy, which is based in Virginia. They own the Mount Storm power plant in Grant County, a big coal-fired power plant. They say they're going to build a natural gas-fired power plant right beside it. Read more about that this afternoon at WVMetroNews.com. Southern half of West Virginia under a severe thunderstorm watch until 8 o'clock. Tonight, you're listening to Metro News. For 40 years, the voice of West Virginia.
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6: A new member of the House of Delegates, Aaron Hawley, taking the oath of office today in the House chamber at the state capitol. He represents part of Cabell County, the state's largest municipal police department. The Charleston Police Department swearing in its largest class of new officers today since 2005. Police Chief Scott Dempsey says there are 12 new members of the force.
5: We're excited to train these young men and get them out there, get them road ready. That way we can have plenty of police protection for the city.
6: The Charleston Police Department now has 158 officers. From the Metro News Anchor Desk, I'm Jeff Jenkins.
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1: All right, welcome back. 26 till the hour. Anthony Lewis is going to be here in about a half an hour. We'll get into some Mountaineer stuff. Will Carroll will be here in an hour to talk about some baseball injuries of note. Spencer Steer of the Reds, as Merlin Valdez, Curtis Mead, late of the Nats, just traded to the Red Sox, injured in his first game as a member with Boston. We're going to get into those topics and maybe more. That'll be at 5:33 this afternoon. Jeremy Stout's going to join me here in just one sec. We will go out to Chicago where the National Sports Collectors Convention, they're setting up today and they'll be at it officially tomorrow. So we'll get the lowdown on that in just a sec. Let me do a quick reset on our question of the day and get a couple of responses to it, because this one is kind of heating up our social media this afternoon. And that is kind of understandable. The American Heart Association has concluded that drinking up to 5 cups of coffee daily, roughly 400 milligrams of caffeine, is safe for most adults. So the question of the day, and it is sponsored by Selango Law, 5 cups of coffee a day is officially doctor approved. Is that way too much or standard operating procedure for your day? 5 cups of coffee a day now officially doctor approved. Is that way too much or standard operating procedure for your day? To respond, text those in, 304-TALK 304, 304-8255 304. You can tweet me, I'm on X at Weekly, W-E-E-K-L-E-Y, one word, three E's, W-E-E-K-L-E-Y. Let's see, 304-672. Dave, I worked with a guy about 15 years ago who would drink 12 to 15 styrofoam cups of coffee every night at work. When I brought it up, he said, hey, it's straight black, it's not bad. He acted the same from the first to the last. Old laid-back John. All right. Let's see. 304-886. Dave, haven't had 5 cups of coffee in 2 years. I'm a tea snob. That's John in Martinsburg, who's a regular listener. 681-981. Dave, no longer in the 240. Sounds about right, but there were doctors that endorsed cigarettes back in the 50s. Well, you're right about that. You are right about that. So we'll take more of your responses to our question of the day today. Talking about coffee, it's sponsored by Selango Law. 5 cups of coffee a day is now officially doctor approved. Is that way too much or standard operating procedure for your day? All right, let's go out to Chicago where we find Jeremy Stout from Select Cards and Collectibles. Jeremy, I guess it's kind of the storm. It's the calm before the storm out there in Chicago. How you doing?
13: Oh, man, we're doing great. It's actually kind of busy today. It was supposed to only be set up, but there's already people walking around and buying, so it's been a busy day so far.
1: How's that work? I mean, don't you have to have VIP passes to get in there early?
13: Yeah, you got to have early set up for dealers, so it's mainly dealers walking around this morning, because most of the dealers won't really have a chance to walk around after about 1 o'clock tomorrow, because it'll be so busy in here, there won't be a time for a break.
1: So, tell me a little bit about what you and Steve Whittington are doing. Did you drive out again this year?
13: Yeah, we did. You know, we almost have to drive because of the amount of stuff we bring to sell. It would be, you know, a pain to have to ship stuff. And, you know, you got showcases, you got tables. I mean, you know, there's a lot that goes into it.
1: Now, you're at the Stevens Convention Center. That's a pretty good setup.

0: This is Hotline, presented by Selango Law on Metro News, the voice of West Virginia.
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11: Sports headlines at 5 o'clock. Guardians beat the Reds in Cincinnati in game 1 of a day-night twin bill, 6-5. Pirates will host Arizona tonight at PNC. Dirty Birds on the road at High Point. WVU women announced their non-conference basketball schedule today, including a game against Northwestern at the Greenbrier. 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
12: Gave America his all. I'm Lisa Brady, Fox News. That's part of how President Trump remembers Lindsey Graham.
13: A beloved friend, a devoted brother, a respected statesman, a giant of the United States Senate, and a true American original who left us much too soon.
12: During a celebration of life at Washington's National Cathedral, where niece Emily Boggs Roberts called him their family's foundation.
14: He was strong-willed, hardworking, and his loyalty was unwavering. You could always count on Lindsay.
12: Today's funeral followed a ceremony in the Capitol Rotunda, and a second funeral will be held tomorrow in South Carolina. Among the many attending today's service, Ukraine's President Zelensky and Israel's Prime Minister Benjamin Netanyahu, after each of them also had meetings with President Trump. There may be a different kind of tribute tonight in the U.S. Senate, set to vote on a bill spearheaded by Graham to ramp up sanctions on Russia and any countries helping it to avoid sanctions, though the House is already on summer break.
15: But all this movement will be welcome news to Zelensky, who met with President Trump this morning at the White House, bringing with him evidence that Russia is aiding Iran after striking a ship in the Caspian Sea, Ukraine says was ferrying military equipment. President Trump received that information with a little bit of reservation this morning, telling Fox and Friends he'll ask Putin about it, but he's not too worried about the impact.
12: Fox's Jackie Heinrich at the White House, which calls today's meetings with Zelensky and Netanyahu positive and productive. U.S. strikes on Iran remain paused, allowing room for talks. A school shooter sentenced to life in prison without parole. 16-year-old Colt Gray was 14 when he killed two students and two teachers at his Georgia high school, wounding others. He changed his plea to guilty Friday. His father is scheduled for sentencing Thursday for giving his son the gun. America is listening to Fox News.
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20: 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They have been helping American heroes ever since. Heroes like U.S. Army Sergeant William Bernard McKenna, exposed to burn pits. McKenna later died from T-cell lymphoma, leaving his wife, Dina, and two daughters, Tunnel to Towers.

0: honored Sergeant McKenna. They paid off the family's mortgage in honor of all of his sacrifice. Donate $11 a month. 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
3: A federal disaster assistance request is on file now for seven West Virginia counties in the aftermath of historic flooding and damage from last Tuesday across West Virginia. The assistance is for Upshur, Lewis, Harrison, Doddridge, Ritchie, Barber, and Pleasants counties. The governor has visited multiple counties since the storms hit. You can read the latest about cleanup and recovery efforts at WKMZNews.com and at WVMetroNews.com. A 30-year car detailer lost his business in the flood. Rodney Rovello's multi-stalled garage ran the business R&J's Auto Specialties, but the damage was catastrophic. You can learn much more about that story today at WKMZNews.com. If you've been impacted by the recent floods, Jenkins Ford in Buchanan is set to help. They have cleaning supplies, canned goods, and non-perishable food items for flood victims and families in need. You can stop by at your convenience. The WVU health system is set to support preventive health care while strengthening programs that assist uninsured residents in West Virginia. WVU Medicine President and CEO Albert Wright will present a $9 million contribution to the Monongalia County Commission today. The funds will be directed to evidence-based public health initiatives. Representatives of the Greenbrier Hotel and its owners say it's not just a $500 million loan. They're calling it a joint venture to keep the iconic 710-room Greenbrier with the Justice family. Will that be enough, though, for a judge? You can read about that in full today at WVMetroNews.com. Statewide correspondent Brad McElhaney with the latest. WVU football announced a schedule change for 2027. WVU and Ohio are now set to meet in week zero on August 28th instead of September 18th. There will be a third game in that series set for 2029.
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3: Tonight, more rain. Thunderstorms are likely. Cloudy, low 62. Wednesday, a mix of rain and sun with a possible late afternoon storm. High 77. Wednesday night, scattered showers. A possible thunderstorm early. Low 58 and gusty. Thursday, sunny. High 78. Friday, sunny. High 81. Saturday, a mix of sun and rain. High 82. That's your full forecast on 103.3 WKMZ.

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7: All right, welcome back. All right, let's get into it. Let's play in or out. 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We call it in or out. The setup is simple. Three categories: food or beverage, gut reaction. Finally, this one's about a celebrity, the topics of which change daily. Let's get started with food or beverage. Coop, are you ready to go?
8: Since you asked nicely.
7: You know, I'm really interested to see where you're going on this topic.
8: Okay. All right.
7: Taco Bell has got $1 Mexican pizzas all day today. 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It's limited to one discounted Mexican pizza per order and can be redeemed when ordering in person, at a kiosk, or online through the Taco Bell website or the app. So I don't think you need the app. I mean, if you go to the location and ask for one, you can get one for a dollar. Taco Bell Mexican pizza, in or out?
8: And remember when Chipotle dropped their prices and had all kinds of great deals for a while there when they had a problem at Chipotle's?
7: Yeah.
8: Was this a scheduled promotion, I wonder?
7: You know, I didn't even put those together.
8: This seems like a dollar Mexican pizza does not seem like a schedule, and not through the app either. This seems like some emergency media outreach type of thing, if you ask me. It wasn't Taco Bell's fault. I'll be in.
7: All right. Anthony, what are your thoughts on this? $1 Taco Bell Mexican pizza until midnight tonight.
9: Yeah, so that was the first thing Coop read my mind. I was like, oh, what a great PR move. They're trying to reel us in with these Mexican pizzas.
7: Yeah.
9: That used to be a staple of the diet, you know, like when I was a teenager.
7: Right.
9: So I'll be in on the 80s and 90s version.
8: There's no fresh veggies on it either. So.
7: Oh, there you go. There you go. Yeah, $1 Mexican pizza to only it's today only one discounted pizza per customer.
8: Where's it can freeze them?
7: You know what? I like where your mind's going there. I'm in on that. Oh, Coop, here you go. Gut reaction. Guess what we're talking about?
8: Got to be a record of some
7: You got
8: time.
7: It.
8: Oh boy.
7: David Rush of Idaho has claimed a new Guinness World Record by juggling flaming torches on a unicycle, achieving 175 consecutive catches, more than quadrupling the previous record of 37. Already a multi-record holder in both unicycling and juggling, he admitted he was brimming with confidence going in, although he one of the flames did catch his beard, so I guess he could have gone even farther. But juggling flaming torches on a unicycle, in or out?
8: Here's the thing. It's hard for me to articulate exactly what my deal is with these things. But on this particular one, I mean, this isn't something I care about or that I would watch or that I would give any time of day for at all. But I'm generally in because this is like what the Guinness Book of World Records was always about. You know, a guy juggling things with flames on it. That seems like, okay, you know, that's at least something that takes a skill and you're putting your life on the line. It's not like, you know, how many paper clips you can string together and jump rope or whatever, you know. So, yeah, I'm slightly in.
7: Anthony, what are your thoughts here? Juggling flaming torches while on a unicycle, in or out?
9: So, yeah, again, Coop nailed it. Anytime you can do something that's just uncommon and do it for and break a record, I'll be in on this.

0: got to watch the flames. He said he got burns.
1: His first attempt cost him his eyebrows.
0: Oh, yeah, see? So, yeah.
2: And you even got injured doing it, man. There you go. That's all right.
0: Put him in the book.
1: I'm in on this. Finally, this one's about a celebrity. Well, the Warriors didn't get Draymond Green. Remember Draymond? Hey, I'm going to rework my contract. Well, they didn't get LeBron, and today Draymond signed with the Warriors to come back at least one more season for $27.6 million. Draymond Green, in or out?
2: Generally speaking, I don't really like the cat, but hey, he was trying to do something somewhat selfless here for his team, right? Yeah. And doing this, so I'll be in today. Why not?
1: Yeah. Anthony, what are your thoughts? Draymond Green, in or out?
0: You know, I've been always been back and forth with this guy, but it seems like at the end of his career, he, like you said, he kind of restructured his contract, making space, trying to win another championship. I'll give him the benefit of the doubt. I'll be in on that move.
1: I can, you know, I'm going to be slightly in on this because I can't tell you how many Warriors games I've been sort of interested in just to see if he's going to blow up.
0: Yeah.
1: Right? Is he going to get in a fight? Is he going to yell at his teammates? If there's a 50-50 chance he's going to leave the bench. So I'm going to be slightly in on that. Anthony, thank you.
0: Good to see you guys.
1: We'll take a break. This is Metro News, the voice of West Virginia.
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4: West Virginia Metro News, I'm Jack Carlson. Storm victims in Ritchie County are trying to get back on their feet.
5: While most of the damage from last week's storms hit Pleasants, Upshur, and Lewis County, other areas of the state were equally impacted. Ritchie County had one home destroyed by the tornadoes that came through Pleasants County. And on the other side of Ritchie County, the tiny community of Auburn took a massive hit from the flooding rains. County Commission President Randall Riggs.
6: There's probably 20 to 30 people that are not living in their homes right now that are living either in campers or with other family members right now.
5: The waters rose out of a stream flowing near Main Street in the community and took out 15 homes and even more buildings on the main drag of town.
6: They're doing the best that they can, but just a lot of damage, and I'm sure that there's probably going to be some of them homes that will not be livable again, I'm sure.
5: FEMA has already visited the county, and Governor Morrissey's disaster declaration request to the White House includes Ritchie County. I'm Chris Lawrence, WVMetroNews.com.
4: A new state delegate has officially taken office. Delegate Aaron Holly will represent District 22, which includes Campbell County. He replaces Daniel Linville, who left the seat to work in Governor Patrick Morrissey's office. A major power generating facility is going to be constructed in Grant County at Mount Storm. Dominion Energy announcing today that the facility will produce 2.6 gigawatts of electricity. Once it's built, you can read more at WVMetroNews.com. 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
4: 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Lawyers for 19-year-old Alyssa Middleton are asking for the trial to be moved to a different county. Her trial could follow a precedent from the state Supreme Court's ruling on the Raleigh County case. That trial included a denied request for a change of venue. The high court is going to decide whether or not the judge was right in denying that request. Read more at WVMetroNews.com. 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
8: No young person should ever have to worry about having...
9: 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Watch new series like The Other Bennett Sister from the world of Jane Austen and A Woman of Substance starring Golden Globe winner Brenda Blethyn. If you

0: expect. It's just a tough injury. They're maintaining it. They've maintained it most of the season, but you know, they had to have that lubrication injection. We'll see if they have to do that again at some point. They'll see if they have to, you know, set him down completely. The one thing he hasn't been is healthy, and it's pretty amazing what he's done when he's dealing with all these. So I think he's going to keep the options open. I think they won't need him as a starter. I'm very, very curious if they'll use him as a reliever like they did with Sasaki last year.
1: And finally, we're talking with Will Carroll from the Under the Knife Substack and the YouTube channel Injury Territory. What's your take on Jameson Taillon here? He's been DFA'd by the Cubs. Yeah. He's 34. He missed 6 weeks this year with a hamstring. You know, he's a cancer survivor. He's had arm injuries galore. Is he washed? Is he coming back? What's your take on Taillon?
0: Yeah, I think somebody will give him a chance. You know, he's had good results recently enough that you're going to give him a chance. You're going to find a place for him at AAA. You're going to see if there's something that needs to be fixed. He's going to know a little bit. You know, it's pretty amazing to see the careers of him and Tyler Glasnow. I think they were, I can't remember which one came first, but they were 1 and 2 for the Pirates in the draft year after year. So it's great, you know, and it's great to see the Pirates relevant again. You know, talking to people around the league this week, they're saying the Pirates are one of the most aggressive teams in going out and trying to get deals done. And that's not the Pirates we're used to.
1: Now, so Taillon pitched here in Charleston. He was the second overall pick. He was the Pirates' first round selection in 2011. So we saw him pitch quite a bit. Hey, yeah. Will, I always appreciate our conversation about sports injuries. They do occur, and I know our listeners like getting information about what's really happening. Thanks for jumping on with us today. I do appreciate it.
0: Anytime, Dave.
1: All right, Will Carroll. As I said, Under the Knife Substack is really a good read, and he puts up stuff, you know, on a weekly basis, so check it out. Let's take a break. We'll come back. Matt Campbell made his appearance today, the new coach at Penn State. The former coach at Iowa State at the Big Ten Football Media Day in Chicago. We'll hear some of that when we come back.
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1: All right, welcome back to the show. 10 minutes till the hour. Man, you'd think a guy with a three-hour radio show would find time to wedge everything in. We've got so much we need to do here in the next couple of minutes. Back to the Big Ten Football Media Day today in Chicago. First of 3 days there. Teams that presented today: Illinois, Iowa, Penn State, Rutgers, Southern Cal, and Wisconsin. Matt Campbell, former coach at Iowa State, is the new coach at Penn State. The Nits, of course, will open the season. They'll host the Marshall Thundering Herd. Here's just a sample of Matt Campbell's opening remarks to the media today in Chicago as the new coach at Penn State.
13: Thank you guys for having me. I first and foremost want to start off and thank Commissioner Petitti, his leadership. I know I'm the young guy here and just coming into this, but how he's been able to communicate and lead with us from the day we've gotten to Penn State, I couldn't be more grateful for him. You know, for me, growing up in the footprint of the Big Ten, playing high school and college football in the footprint of the Big Ten, coaching, honestly, in my entire coaching career in the footprint of the Big Ten. And I think for me, even the last 2 decades, studying all the great teams and the great coaches in the Big Ten, it's a great honor to be here. And I think it's proven in the modern era of the Big Ten in college football, this conference is the best in the country. And I know it has prestigious academic institutions that go from coast to coast, storied football traditions that go down generations. And for me, I couldn't be more humbled and grateful to be here representing Penn State. Our university, our athletic department, and our football program, the history, the legacy we represent, it's deep. It's deep with great coaches. It's deep with great players. And certainly great deep with tremendous and great teams, some of the best that have ever played in college football.
1: There you go. That's Matt Campbell earlier today, the head coach now at Penn State, formerly at Iowa State, meeting the media in Chicago on day one of the Big Ten Football Media Day. I tell you what, you take a look at Penn State's schedule, the way it's laid out this year. Campbell, if he has any luck at all, they're going to win 10 games or more this year at Penn State. So tomorrow at the Big Ten Media Day in Chicago, here's the lineup: Michigan State, Minnesota, then Ohio State, Oregon, Purdue, and UCLA. The Reds game today. Reds game last night with the Guardians at Great American Ballpark was rained out. So today they're playing a day-night doubleheader. The first game today, pretty good ball game. The Guardians beat the Reds 6-5. Kyle Manzardo hit a grand slam off Chase Burns in the first inning, but the Reds came all the way back. They briefly had the lead in this game, 5-4, but the Guardians rallied late, and they won it 6-5. Here's the ninth inning for the Reds at the plate as they tried to tie this thing up and force extra innings or win it.
14: Cleveland closer is in. Cade Smith leads all Major League Baseball with 29 saves.
15: DJ Friedel 0 for 3 today, trying to snap it 0 for 14.
16: Friedel sends that pitch up in the air, behind home plate, foul. Patrick Bailey lunging to his left, made the catch as he had overrun it just a bit. That ball started to go back toward the plate. Nice job by Bailey to stick with it. That is not an easy play.
14: One down and

0: now Ellie lines the bat out over the plate.
1: Singles in the third and fourth. He has scored a run.
2: Swing and a miss.
3: There's your
2: hundred. He just reared back and blew 100 right by him.
3: Yeah, when in doubt, he just shook him off and says, nope, let's go. I'm going with the gasoline.
1: Cleveland's bullpen, starting with Franco Alamán. If you include this ninth inning, in five innings, they have struck out eight. Stewart walks, tying run is on. J.J. Bladé comes to the plate as a potential winning run.
2: Right field. In comes Angel Martinez. He dives! Book it! Angel hangs on, and the Guardians stop their longest losing streak of the season with a slim 6-5 victory over the Reds here in the series opener.
4: All right, so there you go. The Guardians rally, and they beat the Reds 6-5, game one of this twin bill tonight in Cincinnati. Now, game two, the Guardians have their ace on the mound, Gavin Williams. Remember, Williams, the last time out, had that immaculate inning against the Twins. He's 10-5 on the season. The Reds are going with a bullpen game tonight, so I'm not sure who's going to start for the Reds, but they're going to go with a bullpen game tonight, and the Guardians will send their ace right-hander, Gavin Williams, to the mound tonight. The Pirates will try to make it two in a row against the Diamondbacks tonight. Arizona has been one of the hottest teams in the majors, but, you know, it's one of those situations where if the Pirates win tonight, they're going to hold on to that last spot in the wild card race in the National League. And the Dirty Birds were off yesterday. They're on the road tonight. They will play at High Point in the Atlantic League. Let's take a break, and we'll come back and wrap it up for the day in a moment.
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18: He died doing the work he was born to do. I'm Lisa Lucera, Fox News. Those words from President Trump as he honored late Senator Lindsey Graham.
19: President Trump delivered a tribute to Senator Lindsey Graham at the National Cathedral in Washington, D.C.
20: He was a force of nature, and I will miss him greatly.
19: He said for 30 years, nothing of significance happened in the Capitol or even the world without Graham knowing about it, nor a piece of legislation passing without Graham having a say in it.
20: It's a testament to his towering impact that among those mourning him here today are leaders, presidents, prime ministers from all over the globe.
19: The president said while Graham's life was cut short, he lived it to the fullest and died doing the work he was born to do, going out at the top of his game.
18: Fox's Jessica Rosenthal, one of those in attendance at Senator Graham's funeral. Ukraine's President Volodymyr Zelensky tonight. He's expected to be at the Capitol as the Senate holds a test vote on further sanctions against Russia over the Ukraine war. The legislation was backed by the late Senator Graham. This morning, the president met with Zelensky, who told reporters he and President Trump talked about restarting the peace process with Russia. He also met with Israeli Prime Minister Benjamin Netanyahu as the U.S. has paused strikes on Iran. The White House called that meeting productive. Life in prison without parole for a Georgia teenager convicted of killing two teachers and two students at Appalachee High School in 2024. Colt Gray had pled guilty to 55 counts, including murder in the shooting at the school about 45 miles northeast of Atlanta.
21: The slain will not return to life. The injured will not forget their wounds. And a 16-year-old boy will live and die in prison.
18: Barrow County Superior Court Judge Nicholas Prim, another teacher, and eight more students were wounded, seven of them by gunfire. Murder carries a mandatory life sentence in Georgia. America's listening to Fox News.
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27: Good afternoon. From the WKMZ News Desk, I'm Alex Wiederspiel. Last week's outbreak of storms in West Virginia started with two supercells located extremely close together in Ohio. They moved into West Virginia. Those storms ultimately caused three tornadoes and historic flooding. The rain broke three records over a 24-hour period as a result. Read much more about that in detail today at WVMetroNews.com. Both hospitals in the flood zone in north-central West Virginia enacted

0: to disaster plans to maintain operations through the flooding last Tuesday. Services are still ongoing at WVU Medicine St. Joseph's Hospital and Vandalia Mon Health Stonewall Jackson Hospital. The latter suffered more serious damage, though. You can read about that in full today at WVMetroNews.com. A Marion County woman is in prison accused of purchasing medical marijuana for a person not approved to participate in the program. She's further accused of driving under the influence of marijuana to the dispensary with a child in the back seat. The Whitehall Police Department arrested 46-year-old Lynn Rapoli of Fairmont. She's charged with criminal diversion of medical cannabis and child neglect, creating risk of injury. Pierpont Community Technical College is no longer on notice. This since the school selected David Beagley to serve as the next provost and vice president of academic affairs. You can read the latest on Beagley and upcoming improvements to the school at our sister station's website. That's WAJR.com. The WVU health system is set to support preventive health care while strengthening programs that assist uninsured residents in West Virginia. WVU Medicine President and CEO Albert Wright will present a $9 million contribution to the Monongalia County Commission today. The funds will be directed to evidence-based public health initiatives. WVU football announced a schedule change for 2027. WVU and Ohio are now set to meet in week zero on August 28th instead of September 18th. There will be a third game in that series set for 2029.
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0: Tonight, more rain. Thunderstorms are likely. Cloudy, low 62. Wednesday, a mix of rain and sun with a possible late afternoon storm. High 77. Wednesday night, scattered showers. A possible thunderstorm early. Low 58 and gusty. Thursday, sunny. High 78. Friday, sunny. High 81. Saturday, a mix of sun and rain. High 82. That's your full forecast on 103.3 WKMZ.
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8: Sportsline for Tuesday, all back in the studio. Kyle Wiggs, Greg Hunter, Brad Howe with you, and a lot to do again tonight. Big Ten Media Days. Their commissioner, Tony Petitti, made some comments that were very interesting and follow on the back of some of the things we talked with U.S. Senator Shelley Moore Capito about last night in terms of the legislation before the Senate, the Protect College Sports Act, and there's been movement a little bit on that. So we'll get to that. Also, the WVU women's basketball, the preseason schedule is out. Their non-conference schedule is set with dates and most of the times. So if time permits, we'll get into that. Also, we'll have a guest tonight. Jariah Pryor is the Gatorade Girls Basketball Player of the Year, and she won that as a junior at George Washington, and she recently, this week I think, maybe the weekend, but recently made her college choice. So we'll hear from Jariah coming up. That's all on the Sports Line tonight. Good evening, everyone.
9: Good evening, guys.
10: Hi, everybody.
8: We also have the ACC preseason poll.
9: How about that?
8: So we'll get into that as well.
9: It's a weird one.
8: Yeah. There's some quirks. There's some quirks to it. All right, well, we're just rolling through the summer here with preseason camp, much anticipated start of preseason camp next week, but we've had a lot of material this week, including this Protect College Sports Act. We got the lowdown on it from Senator Capito last night.

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6: Sitting at Statewide Sports Line for a Tuesday. Welcome back inside the Health Plan Studios. Kyle Wiggs, Greg Hunter, and Brad Howe will get more into the college sports talk coming up. But we're privileged to be joined by this year's Gatorade Girls Basketball Player of the Year for the state of West Virginia, Jariah Pryor from George Washington.

0: Rising from the heart of the swamp, a beacon of truth is casting its light. From sea to shining sea, The Vince Show. Here's Vince Colonnais.
1: All right, 844-484-3872. 844-4-THE-USA. That's the way to join us today. From coast to coast, from sea to shining sea, as we speak this hour, the late Lindsey Graham being honored in the capital of the Rotunda, lying in state as various senior officials within our government make their remarks, sending off the South Carolina senator, including the Vice President of the United States, J.D. Vance, who may be a Republican as well, but the two of them definitely did not see eye to eye on some major issues, especially foreign policy issues, through the years. But today, J.D. Vance eulogizing Lindsey Graham and talking about what a decent person he was and how supportive he was, especially of J.D. Vance's early career in the Senate not that long ago, as Lindsey Graham even took to the campaign trail for him, and talked a little bit about what it was like working with him in the United States Senate, as they had apparently had some gigantic heated blowout debate in front of a bunch of other senators about Ukraine funding at one point. And meanwhile, behind the scenes, Lindsey Graham continued to work really hard for one of J.D. Vance's other priorities, a rail bill that Lindsey Graham apparently had no actual personal interest in. And when J.D. Vance asked him, why are you doing this? He goes, because you're interested in it. It's a good story. You know, J.D. Vance revealing, again, that they didn't see eye to eye on everything, but that Lindsey Graham was, in many regards, a person who was interested in people. He cared about them. He was definitely a politician. People are not using that phrase, but that's the one I'm taking away from it. He knew how to maneuver politically. He had that skill, for sure. He wasn't really ashamed of it. That's how he operated. And he was engaging. He was engaging and apparently hilarious. He was a laugh riot. The guy would crack a joke in a room and have everybody barreled over. In fact, here's the Vice President of the United States today sending off Lindsey Graham and talking about that skill.
2: I first got to know Lindsey Graham when I was on the Senate campaign trail for my own Senate race in 2022. And I remember riding in the back of the car with him. You know, during these campaigns, you go from one event to the next and to the next event. And I remember learning a lot from him. I had a lot of

0: people who campaigned with me during that time, but I learned something from Lindsey Graham, the way that he interacted with people, the way that he was so interested in what was going on and what was moving people and what was motivating them and what they were interested in. That affection and love of people was obvious even on the campaign trail, but so too was Lindsey Graham's world-class sense of humor. And in one event in particular, we had just left one event, we were riding in the back of the car going to the next event. Lindsey Graham told me a story about his time in the House. And if I repeated exactly what he told me, Darlene, it would be the end of my political career forever. But what I can say is that I was laughing so hard that by the time we got to the next event, I had abdominal cramps and I was barely able to speak because Lindsey Graham could make anybody laugh and he could make anybody feel at home. I was talking to, you know, a mutual friend of ours, a person who didn't always agree with Lindsey Graham's politics just shortly after his death. And I expected the person maybe to say something critical, but he said, you know what, even though we sometimes disagreed, I loved Lindsey Graham. It was impossible not to like him. That swashbuckling, infectious laugh, that attitude, that passion that so many others have talked about, Lindsey Graham was impossible not to like as a human being and, of course, as a United States senator.
1: You know, as we think about Lindsey Graham, I often have thought, including especially while he was alive, I would think, like, why is President Trump so close to this guy? They don't seem like they're on the same page. Maybe on some big issues they were, but on a lot of the foreign policy things, it just didn't seem like they were the best fit. What was it about Lindsey Graham? And the more you hear these stories now in the wake of his death, and the more you hear these guys reflecting on what he was like in life, you start to realize he's got that quality. You don't have to agree with him on everything, but he's got that quality that you like in other human beings, which is a degree of confidence about who they are, a great sense of humor, and a listening mode. A listening mode. Have you noticed that some of the people you like the most in your life are probably the ones who listen to you? The ones who ask you questions about how your day is, and they mean it. They really want to hear your answer. It's not just to make conversation. It's a skill. It's a skill that I'm trying to teach my daughter. I want my daughter to have this skill. I think everyone should teach their kids this. This ability to not say I and me in every single conversation. The ability to stop thinking about yourself all the time. You don't have to one-up every person you talk to. You don't have to constantly tell them about a story that's similar that happened in your life that was way more interesting and better. You know what I mean? You know what I'm talking about. You've had those conversations before. You just ask questions. Be interested in other people. Find out what makes them tick, what makes them furious, what makes them sad, what makes them interested. And what J.D. Vance is describing about Lindsey Graham is that he had that skill set. He had the ability to hear you, to listen to you, regardless of your station in life. And that reminds me of somebody else. You know who that's like? Donald Trump. Donald Trump has that skill set. The current president of the United States has that skill set. He's interested. He wants to know who you are, where you come from, what you think. He's not being patronizing, not judgmental, not condescending, just truly intrigued. You're an American citizen. Regardless of where you come from, what your job is, who your family is, how much money you have, if you're in front of the president of the United States, he's interested. Do you like what I did? What do you think of this? What do you think of this plan? He'll show you something he hasn't shown anyone else yet. Here's what I'm planning on doing. What do you think of that? And then you feel, first of all, amazed that the president of the United States would be showing you something like that. Oh my gosh, he's like rolling this out to me, of all people? Now, I'm relaying this story. I know this is not a story that everyone can have. Here I am telling the one-up story. I'm not trying to. I'm just telling you that I've heard so many people I've encountered in my life who've met the president behind closed doors, the way he is. They've all told the same thing. He showed me this thing he's going to do. Oh, my gosh, he told me about this plan he has. Oh, my goodness. And he's just interested. He's not, you know, he treats everybody like they're American citizens that are deserving of being heard. That's a good thing. And you don't have to be the president of the United States to have that skill set. You know, it is useful to read obituaries. It's a useful exercise to dwell on the life of someone who has passed and to think about all of the ways that they contributed to the world, how they conducted their life. This is a really useful exercise, don't you think? Like, we derive something from it. It's not just about sending someone off. It's about guiding the rest of us in terms of how we should live our lives. And we do send off villains. We send off people that we think, man, that guy led an awful life, and those are warning signs about the way the rest of us shouldn't live our lives. But it is worth dwelling on. And it's not just worth dwelling on for us to derive good lessons about the way we comport ourselves going forward. It's also worth dwelling on to remind us of our mortality. We don't get to do this forever. We're not going to be here forever. Lindsey Graham, no doubt, thought that he was going to be doing this, meaning living here, influencing, being involved in Washington. He probably thought he'd be doing this for many years. Who knows? I certainly thought so. I didn't think Lindsey Graham was going anywhere. It was a shock to see that he had passed. It was bizarre to wake up to that news. What? Lindsey Graham? I didn't expect that at all. But in the end, for a lot of us, like, none of us were really quite know, kind of by design, when we're headed for the exit. So how are you living your life now? Being cognizant of your own mortality is a vehicle for improvement, for self-improvement. It's a clarifying thought. It helps you think in a bigger way about the importance of it all. This is fundamentally about eternity. Fundamentally about eternity and about your eternal soul. What path are you on right now? Are you accepting the gift of eternity or not? And I'm saying that not to you, this the royal you. I'm saying it to me. Am I accepting the gift of eternity or not? Every time someone passes and we have what we refer to as a celebration of life, that is the subtext of all of it. How are you living your life? What are you living towards? And will you be worthy of it in the end? That's the big question. And regardless of whether it's Lindsey Graham or anyone else, I appreciate the blessing of the opportunity to think about that yet again. More ahead on a very busy edition of The Vince Show.
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10: And Lindsey Graham will be have a funeral today at the National Cathedral in Washington, D.C., a beautiful building. There is going to be a lot of dignitaries in attendance. President Trump will be there. Benjamin Netanyahu, Vladimir Zelensky, both of whom visited President Trump at the White House this morning. And as they come to pay their respects to the late Lindsey Graham, but also to, you know, bend the ear of the president in their individual interest for each of their respective countries. So those issues continue, and the president dealing with all of it on the same day. Working with these guys. Now, what I want to get into today with you in no small part, a couple things. One, we've got the Interior Secretary, Doug Burgum, on the program today. That'll be good. We talked to him about the cleanup of Washington, D.C., certainly, as well as, you know, these great monuments and the left vandalizing them. I will also get into American Energy with him. That's ahead on the program. But I want to also dwell on the battle that the president is waging, or at least engaged in, with the United States Senate right now for the Save America Act. It's about as fever pitched as it's been, as John Thune is defying the will of the leader of his own party, as we speak, not pushing the Save America Act in any measurable way, not pushing to get it done. And the president is pretty annoyed by this, and rightfully so. The president saying this week that this is stupidity, and that stupidity, quote, always brings losing and death.

0: that this will come at the expense of the election. I happen to believe that not having election integrity comes at the expense of the election. Not doing what you promised you would do, which is deliver on things like election integrity, would result in liability for the election. Pretty obvious to me. Like, if you want Election Day to be a big success, deliver for the voters who sent you to Washington in the first place and make sure the scoreboard works, which is why we want the Save America Act passed. There are now 7 Republican senators who have joined President Trump in saying we are going to resist going on vacation. And that's achievable. The 7 senators can each individually raise a voice in objection so that the Senate does not have unanimous consent to go into this vacation. And the 7, as we speak right now, are Mike Lee, Rick Scott, Ashley Moody, Jim Banks, Tommy Tuberville, Tennessee's Bill Hagerty, and Darlene Graham, the sister of the late Lindsey Graham of South Carolina. I'd say that's a pretty good audition for the job if you come out not just in favor of the Save America Act, but in favor of the means to actually get it passed, starting with keep the Senate in session. I like to see this out of Darlene Graham. That's a good sign from her. So we have 7 so far. We should have more. We should have more. What are they, 53 Republicans? Where are the rest of them? Why do I just have 7 right now? Let's grow that list. There's a lot of good people who should join it. A lot. Prove it. I want the patriotic list to grow here. This has to happen. But this battle is very real, and John Thune knows it. So what has this resulted in? Well, it's interesting. John Thune's office is now distributing talking points to United States senators to urge them to play down any notion that there is division between President Trump and John Thune. There clearly is. It's not even, it's plain to anyone who sees it. If you claim that you are on the same page as the President of the United States right now, John Thune, you're lying to us. This is deceit. You're not on the same page. Obviously. The president wouldn't be saying things like his patience is running out if you were on the same page. So just be honest about what's going on. And John Thune also went on the Fox News channel last night. He stopped by Sean Hannity's program. And Sean asked him a number of questions about the Save America Act and what strategies might exist to pass it. And John Thune gave the typical sort of, well, I just don't have the votes. I've been trying to convince the president. It's just so very hard to convince him. He just doesn't realize I don't have the votes. And this is a big waste of time. And in fact, it's going to be a big liability for us because the more time we spend fighting each other, the less time we'll be able to fight the Democrats. And so stop doing that was basically the message that John Thune sent last night, which is infuriating. But in a sign of where John Thune's loyalties actually lie, the thing that drove me the craziest about his interview was not merely that he stuck to his strategy of saying, well, I just don't have the votes. It's that he straight up deceived the audience about what was possible. He lied, in other words. And he knows better. Why would he lie? Why would he declare himself an opponent to the people who sent him there in the first place? I've got the details on that. More ahead on The Vince Show.
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16: 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The Vince Show.
17: Yeah, the talking points have gone out to the Republican senators from the leadership of the party about how to handle this radio show. They're trying to figure out how to handle the questions that are emanating from this program about the Save America Act as we speak. Here's what they say. We've obtained the entire guidance from these guys, from the leadership. It's a big document obtained exclusively by the Daily Caller. My good colleagues and friends at the Daily Caller are acquiring this. And it's a Senate Republican Conference prep document. And it's designed to basically provide a bunch of answers for Republican senators to give to the press if they're asked questions about each of these topics. They say that Iran's going to lead the news following a pause in strikes amid reports of shrinking air defense interceptors. And then they move on. Intra-party disagreements over SAVE Act tactics, the August state work period, and other issues will be a close second. And then the document says, on party infighting, SAVE, and filibuster, the media will try to divide Republicans by asking your boss to pick a side in a given question. It's crucial to reject these false choices. Reject the false choice between the president and Senate leaders. Express support for both. It's a false choice. It's not a false choice. It's a real choice, actually. It's, are you on the side of the American people? And I saw McLaughlin had a poll today, Jim. 80% of the American people, 80, it's an 80-20 issue, support checking vote citizenship paperwork to make sure that people are citizens when they register to vote and having photo ID when you do cast a ballot. That's an 80-20 issue. That means there's a lot of Democrats that support it all across the country. And yet we can't get Republicans to do the right thing. It's not a false choice. It's a real choice. You're either on the side of the American people or you're not. Reject the false choice between the president and Senate leaders. Express support for both. Reject the false choice between the SAVE Act and the filibuster. Here's another sign that they're not on board. You know, it's called the Save America Act now, right? In their own talking points, they're still referring to it as the SAVE Act. The president's insistent about this. They changed the name of the legislation, but they call it the SAVE Act inside of the Senate leadership guidance. Express support for both, they say. Both the SAVE Act, as they write, and the filibuster. You should support both of these. Wait, why? Hold on a second. I thought that John Thune was saying that generically he doesn't have support among his conference to get rid of the filibuster. Well, we just don't have the votes. But the leadership guidance is you better protect the filibuster. Do you notice this? They're not whipping in order to get people to pass the Save America Act. They're whipping the means to block it. Isn't that amazing? So this is leadership means people like Thune and Barrasso. They're telling Republican senators, you better cling to that filibuster. You better keep it. The president thinks this is crazy, by the way. He's like, my relationship with John Thune is fine, he said yesterday. But he's got to get rid of the filibuster and pass the Save America Act.
7: What's your relationship like with the Senate Majority Leader?
0: It's fun. He's got to get his job done. It's fun. I have a good relationship with John Thune. He's just got to get his job done. You got to get the Save America Act passed. Or better than that would be the filibuster. If you terminate the filibuster, everything happens. If you don't terminate the filibuster, only bad things will happen. If you don't terminate the filibuster, only bad things will happen.
17: Only bad things will happen if you don't terminate the filibuster. Now, I saw a report this morning, an NBC News reporter agreeing with President Trump, but not for the reasons that you might agree with President Trump. So you agree with President Trump because you want something good to happen for the country. You want the Save America Act passed. You want fair and credible elections. Now, the left is, as the president just said, very eager to get rid of the filibuster on their own because they want to rig what's left of our system. Sahil Kapoor is the name of the guy at NBC. He's a reporter for them. He covers Capitol Hill. He says this on X today. I'm a broken record on this, but again, Senate Republicans oppose nuking the filibuster because they believe that that 60-vote rule blocks many more liberal goals than conservative goals in the long haul. Liberals have come to the same conclusion. Hence, they mostly favor nuking it. You see what the math is here? So if Democrats get the trifecta, which Republicans are already anticipating.

If Democrats get the trifecta, they get rid of the filibuster. And Republican senators have already built it into their math that Democrats are going to get control of everything again. These Republican senators are clinging to the filibuster right now, against all odds. As they cling to it, they're saying, yeah, Democrats are going to get power again. So maybe if we keep the filibuster, maybe, just maybe, it will be an impediment to them doing all sorts of awful things to the country. I got bad news for you. Not going to work. It's not going to work. The Democrats are going to get rid of it anyway. And then you'll have new states, and then you'll have a packed Supreme Court. It's going to be pandemonium. And thanks for nothing, Republicans. You ran out the clock. You handed them the loaded gun. How stupid can you possibly be? NBC is reporting that Democrats are salivating at the chance to get rid of the filibuster when they get the trifecta again. What are you doing? So the talking points have gone out. Talking points have gone out, advising all these guys how to talk about these questions, including the big one that emanated from this radio program and this audience and our White House correspondent, Reagan Reese, asking Caroline Leavitt last Thursday about this. Reagan asked Caroline, hey, is the president's patience running out with John Thune? And Caroline responds, yes. Yes, it is. His patience is running out. He's tired of waiting for the Save America Act to actually get passed. We need it quickly. And so here's the talking point that went out from the Senate to all the Republican members. And pay attention to which Republicans actually use these talking points, by the way. Who's on the side of the leadership of the Republican Senate? And who's on the side of the American people here? Here's the question. White House Press Secretary Caroline Leavitt said President Trump's patience is running out with John Thune. Is Senator Thune doing a good job as majority leader? Response. They give them four answers. One, President Trump and Senator Thune are united and doing an excellent job delivering safety and prosperity for Americans, despite unprecedented Democrat obstruction. No, they're not. They're not unified. Two, their leadership has been critical to make life affordable by ending the income tax on Social Security benefits, ending taxes on tips, and putting more money back in the pockets of hardworking American families. Okay, that was the big, beautiful bill. What have you done for me lately? Three, they've worked together to make Americans safer by closing our border, deporting violent criminals, the Laken Riley Act, cracking down on fentanyl and strengthening our military. Yeah, that was last year. What have you done for us lately? And four, and we all agree that we have to defeat the radical Democrat socialists who are threatening to undo our progress, which is why we want the Save America Act. Come on now, boys. Also, the next question that they pose and give answers to is, should we eliminate the filibuster to pass Save America? And it gets back to the point I made just a moment ago. John Thune is straight up whipping senators into keeping the filibuster. They say in the responses, the scripted responses, quote, if we eliminate the filibuster, the next Democrat majority would repeal Save America and stage a complete federal takeover of state elections. They will make D.C. and Puerto Rico the 51st and 52nd states and pack the Supreme Court. They will create a permanent legislative majority and pass their radical agenda. Jim, this is what I'm trying to avoid. They're using the actual scenario that they are preparing for the Democrats as a means to protect the path for the Democrats to get there. Do you realize how crazy this is? Why are we dealing with these people like this? And you're supposed to be Republicans. Who are you? Who do you work for? And then John Thune himself, knowing that he's under all this scrutiny, seeing all of this mail that you're sending him, all of the email that's coming in, all of the posts on social media, all of the phone calls that are coming into the Congress, he knows he's in hot water right now. He knows it. And so last night, he tried to let some of the steam off by going and doing an interview with Sean Hannity. He sits down on the Fox News channel, and I'm sorry to report to you that he just made it worse. He made it worse last night. John Thune just insisted that there's just really no way to do this thing. Here, I've got the audio for you. Stand by. I'm going to give this to you. But this guy

0: He's lying to you, and Mike Lee calls him out for lying to you. Mike Lee is saying, wait a sec, he's really nice about it. Mike Lee is far too nice about it. But here's an example. Here's John Thune last night on Hannity talking about the Civil Rights Act of 1964. We've never used the filibuster to successfully do something like this.
1: One thing about the talking filibuster, and it hasn't been used in something like 100 years, people point to the Civil Rights Act of 1964, but that it actually was done under regular order. They invoked cloture, passed it that way. But you turn control of the floor over to the Democrats. It's not only unlimited debate, it's unlimited amendments. And the Democrats will have a long list of amendments. And so every time they get an amendment, get it considered, gets disposed of, the clock resets. Every Democrat can give 2 hours of speeches, so that's 47 or times two, 94 hours of speeches. And then every time you have a vote on an amendment, you go back, start all over again. So the Democrats, this is something that they're salivating over the opportunity to have as a talking filibuster. So that isn't the best path in my view. And frankly, I don't think we probably have the votes in the Senate among Republicans even to get on a talking filibuster.
0: He's whipping against it. He's whipping against it right now.
1: But I do think we have a possibility through budget reconciliation to get some of this done.
0: Okay. All right. So what's the truth here? So Mike Lee reacted to this clip last night, reacted to this moment. And he said the following, and this is, as always with Mike Lee, it's kind of a master's class in the way the Senate works and why this is possible. And Mike Lee's been saying this, and this annoys his colleagues so much, that he's willing to share this much information about the United States Senate. But the only, I'll tell you right up front as I go through this, one of the most frustrating components of it is that Mike Lee is far too generous to John Thune. That's frustrating. Because he is giving John Thune the benefit of the doubt that he has no idea what he's talking about. Oh, he's mistaken. He's just getting this wrong. He's not. You know John Thune is smart enough to know what's going on here. He knows the rules of the Senate. He knows what's possible. He just doesn't want to do it. Here's what Mike Lee says. My colleague from South Dakota suggests here that the talking filibuster hasn't been used in a century and that it was not used to pass the Civil Rights Act of 1964. He's mistaken. He's not mistaken. He's lying. Senator Lee, John Thune is lying. He's not mistaken. Lee continues. He says, as I've explained to the entire Senate Republicans, Senate GOP on multiple occasions, the talking filibuster was used effectively to break the weeks-long filibuster mounted against the Civil Rights Act of 1964. Leader Thune and others point out that the Senate ultimately invoked cloture on the Civil Rights Act, and on that basis, wrongly conclude that the talking filibuster was not the tool used to achieve that victory. This argument ignores the fact that this is how the Senate closed a staggering 30-vote cloture deficit in 1964. After many weeks of fighting a losing battle, filibustering senators predictably started to lose their resolve to hold up the bill indefinitely, especially when they realized how hard they would have to work to keep the effort alive. So they started proposing and supporting amendments to the bill to make it more palatable and help them save face. I still maintain that this is a viable approach that could work well, even better in the context of the Save America Act, especially considering that the bill is less complicated and less controversial with voters than was the Civil Rights Act, and currently has a cloture deficit of only 10 votes, tiny, compared to the 30-vote deficit faced by the Civil Rights Act of 1964. My colleague also mistakenly suggests that Senate Republicans would have to vote to enforce the talking filibuster. That's simply not true. No vote is required for this step. All we need is a majority leader willing to announce that we're getting on the bill and that we will continue to debate it until it passes. All with the understanding that if filibustering senators fail to show up to debate it, we can call the question and pass it with a simple majority. That understanding, in turn, is what motivates the filibustering senators to show up and speak. But it's also what naturally causes them to tire of the exercise after a few weeks, at which point they start looking for a face-saving off-ramp. All right, more in a moment, including on this idea that Democrats could freeze up the Senate forever because of amendments. Mike Lee addresses that as well. Stay with me ahead on The Vince Show.
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0: So Mike Lee is had enough of this, and he's, again, he's being super nice. I think Mike Lee must be like the single nicest person in the Senate, maybe to a fault, actually. I think he should be calling out John Thune a little bit more deliberately, more explicitly here, but he's not. And he's just saying, he's just walking through the history of the talking filibuster and how we can actually use this thing and get the Save America Act passed. But he also talked about this idea that, oh, well, the Democrats will be able to have all these speeches for every single amendment, on and on and on. Well, here's what Mike Lee says about that. He said, finally, Leader Thune suggests that the talking filibuster will be thwarted by being reset every time Democrats offer an amendment. There's a valid point in there, but it's not a good reason not to invoke the talking filibuster. It appears he's referring indirectly to Senate Rule 19, which includes the two-speech rule. While offering a new amendment can create a new question under longstanding practice, the September 25th, 1986 precedent narrowed how rigidly the two-speech rule is applied by clarifying that many procedural actions do not count as speeches at all. Particularly in light of that 1986 clarification, it's been a long time since I've suggested we consider rigid enforcement of Rule 19's two-speech limit as a part of a talking filibuster strategy for the Save America Act. We don't need it. Nor was that rule aggressively enforced during the Senate's consideration of the Civil Rights Act of 1964. Majority Leader Mike Mansfield correctly focused on requiring actual debate from filibustering senators rather than looking for technical ways to shut the debate down. He goes on, he says, I'm open to reconciliation, but I do still think the best path is the filibuster. Let's talk it out. Let's debate it. Let's pass it. I agree. Let's talk it out. Let's debate it. Let's pass it. And that means no vacation, no results, no recess. More ahead on The Vince Show.
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